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Your favourites from the 90s and 2000s. '60s and '70s tracks that stand the test of time. 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
5: 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While Gavin blissfully sleeps, this vigilant bird, the ANZ Falcon, is on high alert. Yes, his ANZ Falcon watches for fraud 24/7. 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

0: Paul Kelly on your Feel Good Work Day as we head back to the 90s scene. The Cranberries on the way. We'll play Dreams. Next, though, back to the 80s, a song Blondie wrote about an ex-boyfriend stalking her.
1: 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It's just one of those things that came together really easily.
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0: Your Feel Good Workday continues next hour. Some Prince and Barnsley coming up and Flash in the Pan. Hey. 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
12: This is your news now.
13: Morning, Harrison Preeb. Alan Joyce believes Jetstar's decision to charge for overhead carry-on baggage will help keep airfares low. 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The former Qantas boss weighing in.
14: I think Jetstar does a lot of these things to keep the airfares low in the end of the day, because that's why people choose them, and to be more efficient. And I think, you know, you look at the history of Jetstar, as I said, I think it's 200 million people that have travelled for less than $100.
13: They're on the ABC. The firebombing of a Victorian military manufacturer is being treated as an act of terrorism. Counter-terrorism police say a far-left group is a prime suspect of last year's attack on Lovett Technologies, which has links to Israel. 2026 NAPLAN results are out, with a third of Aussie students failing to meet numeracy and literacy benchmarks. More than 100,000 students will need additional support to catch up with their peers. Stephen Gennell from the Curriculum Assessment and Reporting Authority says it also highlights gaps in some demographics.
15: The increase in the number of students in the needs additional support category in reading and writing since 2023. It's also really disheartening to see disparities persisting over the years in the attainment of students from our regional and remote areas, our Indigenous students, and those from a disadvantaged background.
13: Briefly, the Home Affairs Minister's pushed back a National Press Club address where he was expected to reveal changes to Australia's migration settings, and the Royal Commission into Anti-Semitism turning its attention to online and digital environments as hearings continue in Sydney.
12: The look you love for Les at QEBS, Commercial Road, Kaluan.
13: Ben Stokes says he wants to coach the English cricket team. In his first interview since retiring, the all-rounder says he's doing courses now with the hope of one day coaching the national side. Stokes also telling the Love of Cricket podcast the team doesn't have an alcohol problem, despite there being one in the sport. The
16: relationship with alcohol and cricket is just something that hasn't moved on as the game of cricket has become more professional.
13: And the Giants could welcome back Toby Green for this week's clash with the Suns in Canberra, the skipper missing the past two matches with a quad injury.
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18: 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Watch those foggy starts with beautiful sunny days to come right through to Friday and the weekend. 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

0: 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Hey, coming up some Barnsley. The female singer who had her own TV show for 7 years, just wrapping up late last year.
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0: 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Our 80s lunch on the way. We've got some Michael Jackson and Stevie Nicks. This from Talking Heads too. 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
17: Hi, Harrison Freve. 1 in 3 Aussie students failing to grasp basic literacy and numeracy standards. 2026 NAPLAN results show average reading scores in years 5, 7 and 9 have fallen since last year. Average numeracy scores for year 3, the lowest it's been since 2023, with Education Minister Jason Clare saying the way it's taught needs to change.
18: We've got to fix the curriculum to make it simpler and easier to teach. A lot of teachers and principals have told us that the first couple of years of the maths curriculum curriculum can be complicated and difficult to teach. You've got to teach it in the right order. Maths is sequential.
17: Jetstar is preparing to charge customers for carry-on luggage. It's believed overhead luggage will cost $25 for domestic travellers and up to $52 for internationals from Feb. Smaller bags such as handbags, backpacks or laptops will continue to be free. Counter-terrorism police have declared last year's firebombing of a Melbourne military supplier as an act of terrorism. It's believed Lovett Technologies was attacked for its links to Israel, with anarchist extremists considered the main suspects. SpaceX has published its first earnings report as a public company. Revenue has grown 92% compared to a year ago, sitting at $7.8 US, but spending is up more than 550% to more than $18 billion, reporting a net loss of $541 million. And briefly, several Commonwealth Games athletes have disappeared in Glasgow following Monday's closing ceremony.
16: 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The look you love for Les at QEBS. Commercial Road, Kaluan.
17: Carlton players throwing their support behind Josh Fraser, who's set to make a decision this week on whether he'll nominate for the full-time coaching job. Vice-captain Sam Walsh says he's been impressive so far in his time as the interim coach.
1: The approach that he's made, it hasn't made it about himself. It hasn't made about him getting the job. It's made about how can we put this club in a better position.
17: A boost for the Bunnies ahead of their round 23 NRL clash with Paro, with a stack of stars to return to the senior lineup. And Alex De Minaur's downed compatriot James Duckworth in straight sets at the Montreal Open.
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20: 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Watch those foggy starts with beautiful sunny days to come right through to Friday and the weekend. 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

0: 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Hey, we're going to head back to 83 soon. That song responsible for the moonwalk from Michael Jackson. First time we actually saw him do it. Although Michael Jackson, very critical of himself.
1: I don't think I'm ever pleased with my performances. Never. And after that performance, I wasn't happy either.
0: Looked pretty good to me. 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
2: Good afternoon. We got light easterly winds around 10 knots. Pretty much a dead high tide at the moment. There's around 3/4 metre plus of easterly swell at about 9 second intervals. 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

0: Ladies Lunch is back tomorrow from midday, but Karina standing by to continue your feel-good workday. John Paul Young and Cyndi Lauper coming up. Alanis Morissette as well. Have a fantastic Wednesday. I'll catch you tomorrow from 10.
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11: 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Alan Joyce believes Jetstar's decision to charge for overhead carry-on baggage will help keep airfares low. 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The former Qantas boss weighing in.
12: I think Jetstar does a lot of these things to keep the airfares low in the end of the day, because that's why people choose them, and to be more efficient. And I think, you know, you look at the history of Jetstar, as I said, I think it's 200 million people that have travelled for less than $100.
11: Speaking on the ABC, the federal government denies it rushed through its tax reforms with the Treasurer forced to make changes. A loophole will be closed that would have created a so-called widow tax by denying people access to negative gearing when they inherit a property from a spouse. But Labor MP Josh Burns has told the ABC, sometimes these things pop up when you implement major reforms.
13: As we move through the conversations and as we announce them, there are things that come up to make sure that there are not unintended consequences, and I think this is one of those extensions of that.
11: The Home Affairs Minister has postponed a major speech where he was expected to outline tougher migration measures. The ABC is reporting the options the government is considering include stricter family visa rules, a limit on backpacker numbers and tougher restrictions for asylum seekers. And 1 in 3 Aussie students are failing to grasp basic literacy and numeracy standards. NAPLAN results show average reading scores in years 5, 7 and 9 have fallen since last year.
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11: Titans coach Josh Hannay admits the side hasn't had long to prepare for tomorrow night's clash against the Cowboys. Hannay says the preparation has been different this week after a five-day turnaround.
14: It's really hard on a five-day turnaround to sort of work on a whole lot. You know, you look at a lot of pictures, review, video, whiteboard sessions, things like that. Not a lot of physical work. And sometimes that's not a bad thing.
11: And GWS will put Toby Green through a fitness test this week ahead of their clash with the Suns. The Skippers missed the past two games with a quad injury.
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16: 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Watch those foggy starts with beautiful sunny days to come right through to Friday and the weekend. 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

0: Zinc 96 has Gympie Noosa in the Kalula Coast's favourite playlist. 80s hits you love. Your favourites from the 90s and 2000s. I have a right of
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0: 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Zinc 96 with Hinks here. It is your feel-good work day with another $1,000 on offer again tomorrow morning. Bilko and Jade for breakfast. They love giving this cash away. They would give it away every morning if they could. Thanks to Nashville Property, the leader in Gympie's thriving property market, The Secret Sound. All the incorrect guesses are at river949.com, so check that out and have a shot tomorrow morning, just after 8 with Bilko and Jade for breakfast. The 80s song that became a hit both in English and German, next at Zinc.
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Bilko and Jade for breakfast. 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

0: 96 Wednesday afternoon with Hinksy Hump Day with Phil Collins. You can't hurry love, and this weather is absolutely stunning. And guess what? It is going to continue right through the rest of the week and into the weekend. Some cool starts to the day, but the top temperatures are mid-20s. So get ready for that. It's going to be nice. The best part, the weekend is going to be like that too. Boston, Ed Sheeran, Pat Benatar. This is where you get the variety next at Zinc 96.
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0: Zinc 96 with Hinksy. It is your feel-good work day. There's a lot of talk today about the changes to Jetstar carry-on. They're going to charge for some of it. More details in the news in just a sec. Then the two ups at two is going to bring back some memories, particularly for me next at Zinc.
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9: Hi, I'm Brooke Seychelle. The Coalition will support closing a loophole in the government's negative gearing reforms that would have created a so-called widow's tax. The Treasurer is moving to allow people who inherit a property from a spouse to continue accessing negative gearing. But National Senator Bridget McKenzie has told Seven, we shouldn't have got to this in the first place.
10: The fact that nearly 3 months after the federal budget's handed down, we're having to again have to fix up a mess of Labor's making, I think says everything about the Labor Party.
9: Meanwhile, businesses and retailers will soon be able to save in installing solar. In an address to the National Press Club today, Energy Minister Chris Bowen has announced an expansion of the federal government solar scheme. He says industrial buildings are a missed opportunity for mid-scale solar.
11: This will slash the installation cost for commercial, industrial and agricultural buildings by around 20%. That's a significant saving on an investment that will immediately begin lowering the cost of energy for those companies and businesses.
9: Overseas, friction's brewing between Israel and the US. Prime Minister Benjamin Netanyahu hasn't agreed to Trump's proposed agreement to begin disarming Hamas. Netanyahu says he won't withdraw the Israeli military from its current lines in Gaza until Hamas is completely disarmed. And it looks like the Pope is on a collision course with the NRL season decider, with his visit in 2028 set to coincide with the grand final.
8: Gympie Toyota, committed to our community.
9: In sport, Hawthorn will be out to end their decade-old hoodoo at the Gabba on Friday night. The Hawks haven't beaten the Brisbane Lions on their home turf since 2016. Coach Sam Mitchell says they're not drawing too much into that.
12: Yeah, it's not something that we're going to have a huge focus on, the ground. Clearly they have a good home ground advantage there and they play some good footy there, but they're a good side. They play well everywhere. So I think the way, if you look at the ladder, most Victorian teams are going to have to win interstate at some point, and this is a start for us.
9: That's the latest in news and sport.
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0: Staying mostly sunny for the afternoon with partly cloudy weather expected tomorrow with 7 to 25. Friday, 5 to 25 and sunny, then sunny and mid-20s over the weekend.
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15: We know you love variety, and we also know that two is better than one. So we've dug deep in the music library and found two from your favourite artists, including some you haven't heard in ages. This is the Two Ups at Two.
0: A few years back, I went back on the stage doing some musicals and stuff like that, and I was part of We Will Rock You, which is the Queen musical. It was amazing. So every time I play Queen, it takes me back to that. Time to reminisce, well, for me anyway, with Queen and the Two Ups of Two at Zinc 96. Buddy, you're a-

0: A double hit of Bing Rickroll. Rick Astley and Zeke 96, 2 up to 2 with Hinksie. As we get through your feel-good work day, don't forget the Reef Street upgrade has started between Young Street and the River Road roundabout in Gympie. Traffic will remain open, but there are change conditions and reduced speeds on there. No on-street parking is available as well. So just be aware of that. We'll keep you updated with the latest that's happening around town while I play Avril Lavigne and the 2 up to 2 next at Zeke.
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You won't hear Dexy's Midnight Runners or Tony Basil here because they're one-hit wonders. We're playing two songs from the same artist. This is the Two Ups at Two, Zik 96.

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Nope. 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

0: 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And now this is an interesting story. Several Comm Games athletes from around the world have disappeared in Glasgow. They haven't returned home with their countries. Yeah, that is interesting. Next, we'll get more on that with the news at Zinc 96.
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2: 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G'day, look out for tyre debris on the Bruce Highway northbound, just south of Plantation Road overpass through Kalanga. Clear run between the coast and Gympie. Busy, of course, Beckman Road around at Noosaville State School and around Donella Bridge, quite busy with that single lane in operation. Wide Bay Highway, slow through Bells Bridge and the Bruce north of Gympie through Ganelda. Sane has helped people navigate complex mental health for 40 years. 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It's Travis, it's Traffic on Zinc 96.
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9: Hey, I'm Brooke Seychelle. Businesses won't have to break the bank to install solar, thanks to changes from the federal government today. Speaking at the National Press Club, the Energy Minister announced an expansion of the federal government's solar scheme, which will see upfront installation costs slashed by around 20% for businesses. In his address, Chris Bowen says factory rooftops have untapped potential for renewable energy.
10: This is the missing middle, that is mid-scale solar factories. warehouses, farming sheds, large industrial premises, big empty roof space, ripe for solar generation.
9: The head of Jetstar says the airline's new carry-on rules will provide more choice and get more flights away on time. From February, we'll have to pay up to $52 for guaranteed access to the overhead lockers, while the carry-on weight limit will be increased from 7 kilos to 10. Steph Tully says the change will improve efficiency.
11: By giving customers an underseat bag with the option to add priority carry-on if they like, we can make better use of our overhead locker space, streamline boarding and help more flights depart on time.
9: Elective surgeries are expected to be cancelled when public hospital doctors walk off the job in Melbourne next week. The action next Thursday will impact a number of hospitals, including the Royal Children's and Royal Melbourne. And a discarded piece of a spaceship is hurtling towards the moon. Travelling at around 2.5 kilometres per second, it's expected to strike this afternoon, leaving a crater about 30 metres wide.
3: Gympie Toyota, committed to our community.
9: An unchanged side for the Panthers this week as they prepare for their clash against the Warriors. Young gun Jackson Edgar will once again replace fullback Dylan Edwards, who's out with a shoulder injury. He says it's a dream come true.
12: As a kid, that's all I've ever wanted to do, just to be around the boys. Penrith's home, grew up here, and now to be around these boys, it's something special.
9: And Jack Silvani is still a chance to line up for St Kilda in Sunday's AFL clash against his former side Carlton. That's despite the 28-year-old dislocating his shoulder in the weekend loss to Sydney.
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0: Staying mostly sunny for the afternoon with partly cloudy weather expected tomorrow with 7 to 25. Friday, 5 to 25 and sunny, then sunny and mid-20s over the weekend.
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'60s and '70s tracks that stand the test of time. 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

0: Gunners at Zinc 96, Hinksy and your Feel Good Work Day. Bilko and Jade are giving you the chance to win tickets to the Gympie Music Muster the last weekend in August. There are tickets on sale now, but if you want to win your freebies, tomorrow morning, double four-day pass with camping permits, you got to listen to Bilko with his hands on his organ. And he's butchering these country songs playing the organ. So tomorrow morning, that'll be your chance with Bilko and Jade for breakfast. Now, the diva who has spanned generations with his music, and rumours around that he's got a new album coming out next at Zinc.
1: 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So are you game to handle songs that are just confused organ noises? 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Thanks to the Gympie Muster. 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
2: 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G'day, another check in roads. Got a crash on the Nicklin Way, southbound around Coorin Drive, just south of the Kiwanis Shopping Centre. Delays back up through Minyama. There's a bit of debris on the Bruce Highway, northbound through Kalanga, slowing down traffic slightly. Not too bad, though. It's a clear run all the way to Gympie after that. Slow north of Gympie through Ganelda, through your roadworks. Katharaba Road around the high school, school pickups, and also Beckman's Road around Noosaville, State High. Shannon Street, Louisa Street, and Duke at Shannon Street. Busy. 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Suncorp Insurance. Resilience never rests. It's Travis. Another check soon on Zinc 96.
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0: Big Mountain, Baby, I Love Your Way. 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Beautiful weather right through the rest of the week. Partly cloudy tomorrow, 7 to 25, 5 to 25, and sunny on Friday. The weekend, though, starts to the day around 7 degrees, up to around 25, and staying nice and sunny. We'll keep you updated with the latest in weather here. 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
2: Afternoon, light east-northeast is around that 10-knot mark. Now we've got a low tide at about 6.40, and there is around that 3/4 of a metre or so of east-southeasterly swell at 9-second intervals. We're checking up around Sunshine and Perigean, also down around Markula, Twin Waters, Northern Maroochydore, and the Kiwanis Stretch. 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

0: 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A lot of chatter today about Jetstar's decision to charge for some carry-on. We'll get some details on that next with Zinc News. Then Jones in a minute if you drive home.
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2: 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G'day, another check in your roads, and we just had a crash wrapped up on the Nickel Mace south of the Kiwanis Shopping Centre. Still got delays back to the Sunshine Motorway. There's a multi-vehicle crash on the Bruce Highway northbound around Anzac Avenue through Kalanga. Minor delays. Lights on flash, Curry Street at Howard Street through Nambour. Very busy around Donella Bridge with that single lane in operation between Taunton and Noosaville. Quite heavier on Gympie, Mary Street at Monkland Street and Nash Street. KFC's got you this Wicked Wednesday with 10 Wicked Boneless for $10.95. 10 pieces, one insane price. 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It's Travis at Traffic on Zinc 96.
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10: Hey, I'm Brooke Seychelle. Jetstar is coming under fire today over its plan to charge passengers to use the overhead lockers during flights. From February, the airline will charge up to $52 for overhead space on international services and $25 for domestic routes. This bloke's told Seven it doesn't pass the pub test.
11: That's absurd.
12: Yeah.
11: It's weird. It's like Qantas, not Jetstar. No, that's disgusting. You can't. charge people to do that. Like, it's already in ticket price.
10: Meanwhile, 2026 NAPLAN results are out, with a third of Aussie students failing to meet numeracy and literacy benchmarks. More than 100,000 students will need additional support to catch up to their peers. Stephen Ganeel from the Curriculum Assessment and Reporting Authority says it also highlights gaps in some demographics.
12: The increase in the number of students in the needs additional support category in reading and writing since 2023. It's also really disheartening to see disparities persisting over the years in the attainment of students from our regional and remote areas, our Indigenous students, and those from a disadvantaged background.
10: A long-awaited IBAC report has unmasked serious and concerning conduct between former Victorian Premier Dan Andrews and the Firefighters Union. The state's anti-corruption watchdog finding Andrews and Minister of State Gavin Jennings acted contrary to government policy and procedures, but it stopped short of naming corruption. And Princess Eugenie and her husband Jack Brooksbank have welcomed their third child. They've announced they've had a girl, but haven't revealed her name.
13: Gympie Toyota, committed to our community.
10: Sam Mitchell admits he didn't read too much into the AFL's memo for clubs not to mass rest players before finals. The Hawthorn coach says he's more focused on games week to week.
14: We're trying to win all the games that we play. Now, we still manage players because maybe winning today costs you tomorrow. We've managed a couple of players across this season and we'll continue to do so. I didn't read too much into it. It's not going to affect our decision-making one bit.
10: And the Brisbane Roar have signed the league's youngest manager. 27-year-old Jonathan Clemente will coach the women's side on a two-year deal.
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0: Staying mostly sunny for the afternoon with partly cloudy weather expected tomorrow with 7 to 25. Friday, 5 to 25 and sunny, then sunny and mid-20s over the weekend.
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23: He's a genius. That's what the J stands for.
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25: Jonesy and Amanda,
28: I hear. It's showtime.
29: Good afternoon to you, Amanda.
30: Hello, how are you?
29: I'm very well.
30: Have you seen in the news that Jetstar's changing the rules around
29: free luggage? Flights for everyone?
30: No, let me
29: on
30: just check.
29: Time flights?
30: Let me check the small print.
29: Yeah.
30: So you could have until now, well, this is going to happen as of February next year. But at the moment, the rule is you can have a 7 kilogram bag that you put above your head.
29: Right.
30: They're going to start charging you to put your bag above your head. So, depending on the flight, $25.
29: Yep, for a 7 kilo bag.
30: Launceston to Sydney, $33 Sydney to Melbourne, and $52 for Cairns to Tokyo for international flight. So, all the things, so your normal, like a backpack or a handbag, laptop, whatever, has to go under the seat in front or else you have to pay. Yeah. And I know a lot of people will be annoyed at that, but I don't mind that because don't you find it annoying when you get a flight and people put entire suitcases above their heads.
29: Oh, yeah.
30: And take up all the space over there and the time
29: it's like
30: takes.
29: It's like they're leaving war-torn Vietnam.
30: Why don't you carry a chicken?
29: Well, why don't you bring more stuff?
30: Yeah. And then you have to wait for them to put it above their heads and then you have to wait for them to take it down at the end of the flight.
29: Yeah.
30: And if there's no free space above their heads, they walk up and down the aisle like salmon going against the stream to find somewhere to put it and take it down. I would rather people had to pay and be responsible.
29: I'm like Reacher. When I get, I just,
30: a toothbrush. Does he take? Just a toothbrush and that body.
29: And that rig. So,
30: say you've got a toothbrush.
29: He and I do get confused.
30: So you've got the toothbrush in
29: common. Toothbrush and rig. Yeah. Although, if I had to put it in the overhead locker, there'd be a lot.
30: See, why does he take a toothbrush?
29: Because he's richer.
30: Yeah, but not toilet paper. So, he could easily buy a toothbrush.
29: Get toilet paper anyway.
30: And you can get a toothbrush anywhere.
29: No, you can't.
30: You can buy a toothbrush anywhere.
29: Yeah, but Reacher, he's prepared for the Halitosis. So
30: his idea of an apocalypse is just bad breath.
29: Yeah, exactly. I don't know how he got there.
30: So in his underground bunker, all he's got is Wrigley chewing gum.
29: He doesn't live in an underground
30: bunker. No, but if he's prepping, say, that's all
29: he's
30: he cares about.
29: He's not a prepper. He's not a weirdo.
30: I know, but if he was, his only concern is his breath.
29: I think you've just missed the whole point of Reacher. Yeah, have you seen it? Do you ever know?
30: I've watched every
29: Did
30: single
29: Did you like the Tom
30: season.
29: Cruise Reacher?
30: No,
29: or?
30: I never watched those ones. I just watched the big Hulk.
29: I like Tom Cruise in it, but he's way too small. Then I read the book. Reacher is about 7 foot tall.
30: They'd have to film him with matchboxes in comparison.
29: You'd have to get two Thomas on top of each other. But still, I liked Tom in Reacher.
30: I didn't see Tom's Reacher.
29: Okay.
30: I saw all the series on the telly with the big guy.
29: Adam Rich.
30: No, his name was Alan.
29: Is it Alan or Adam?
30: It's Alan.
29: Am I right?
30: It's Alan, believe me.
29: Alan Rich.
30: Alan Richardson. Something.
29: Rich Richmond. Richland.
30: Richlinson.
29: He of the big rig. It's okay, Ryan. No one
30: and
29: cares.
30: And the flip top head for his toothbrush.
29: Here we go.
1: I'm Alan.
29: Alan.
1: Richardson.
29: Richardson. You come here for accuracy.
30: And you're going to get it.
29: Wednesday's great TikTok Tucker is coming up.
30: This is one I'm intrigued to try. I've seen this and it's not manky. And it's not creepy. It's surprisingly easy, and people say it's delicious. It involves a very famous Australian biscuit, and it's supposed to be delicious.
29: Why didn't you tell me we have a former Spice Girl on our show?
30: Well,
29: that's a big deal.
30: It's a very big deal.
29: Melanie
30: C.
29: Our favourite Spice from the
30: recently
29: Rat.
30: Married to a very attractive Australian.
29: Hunky. Have you seen Melanie C's rig lately, by the way?
30: Her rig.
29: She has been working out like nobody's
30: travels
29: business.
30: Just with a toothbrush.
29: And we can't do anything until we do the Fast Five. Would you like to play?

0: Hello there, it's Jonesy and Amanda across Australia driving you home this Wednesday afternoon, and we're into it.
1: How fast can this thing go?
2: Faster than the speed of light.
3: Jonesy and Amanda.
2: Fast, fast.
4: We're only up to question one.
0: Yep, that's code for Amanda saying, speed it up, Dumbo. Oh, no. Much to do.
4: I wouldn't have known the answer to this one. This is going to Milo in Strathfield. Hello, Milo.
5: Hello.
4: Which iconic sword, Milo, was most famously used by the samurai warriors in Japan? Pardon?
5: A katana.
0: And a smoking motorcycle. I've just got a picture up on the screen there for you, Amanda. Have a look.
4: Okay.
0: Does it not look good? Do you like the 750 or the 1100?
4: Let's get to question number two, which is a riffraff.
6: Is there any old riffraff backstage?
7: Oh, riffraff everywhere.
8: Gotcha, I understand. Got to keep out the riffraff.
0: I'll get your answer after the show. Okay.
4: Milo, which song features this riff?
0: Milo.
5: No idea.
4: I love our chats. Thank you, Milo.
0: Steph is in Monavale.
4: Hi, Steph. Do you want to hear that again?
9: Hello. Yes, please.
4: Here it comes.
0: Bang it.
4: I think I've been hearing that on Jeremy Clarkson's farm.
0: Yep. Steph?
9: Would that be Freebird by Lynyrd Skynyrd?
0: Yeah.
4: Yes, it is.
0: I did when I was doing DJ's parties, anything, as a DJ, I did a bikies party and I played that song five times in a row.
4: They bash you because they only wanted it once?
0: Five times in a row. It goes for 11 minutes. Mm. So it was a lot of free.
4: Was it a floor filler?
0: Oh, yeah.
4: Question number three here is for you, Steph, and this is multiple choice. What's the name of the novelty candidate taking on Reform UK leader Nigel Farage in upcoming election? Is it A, Lord Buckethead, C, Count Binface, or C, Darth Vader?
9: I'm going to take a stab in the dark and go B.
4: It is. It's Count Binface.
0: How's he going?
4: Well, he could get 20% of the vote in a by-election, a new poll shows.
0: Mm.
4: He claims to be a 6,000-year-old intergalactic space warrior from the planet Sigma 9.
0: Yep.
4: Whose motto is Make Earth Great Again. Do you want me to tell you some of his policies?
0: Sounds reasonable. Yep.
4: Changing London Bridge's name to Phoebe Waller Bridge.
0: Yeah, right.
4: Nationalising Adele and building at least one affordable house. And he also wants to select himself as the UK's Eurovision candidate for 2027.
0: Slow down, Binface.
4: I'd vote for him too.
0: What's the first line? This is a good one for you, Steph. What's the first line of the second verse of Advance Australia Fair?
9: Sorry, ask the question again.
0: So the first line of the second verse of Advance Australia Fair.
9: Australia sounds, let us rejoice, for we are young and free. Is that right?
0: Yeah, that's the...
4: That's the first one.
0: You know, I was going, just walking past
4: the
0: local school.
4: We are one and free, we sing now.
0: And they were doing it, and it just filled me with pride when they did the second...
4: We're looking for the second...
0: And they did the little indigenous bit in there as well, which is
4: pretty
0: cool.
4: We're looking for the second verse, the first line of the second verse.
0: Elio is with us.
4: Hi, Elio, how are you?
10: Good, thank you. Yourself?
4: Very
10: good.
4: Well. So we're after the first line of the second verse of Advance Australia Fair. What is it?
10: Oh, you got me there. Bloody hell.
4: I think our generation never learned it, actually. I think the younger kids know it, but our generation never knew it.
0: Tam is in Shepparton.
4: Hello, Tam. Over to you. Do you know it?
11: Hi. Is it Beneath Our Radiant Southern Cross?
0: Yeah.
4: Yes, it is.
0: With toil, with hearts and hands to make this Commonwealth of ours renowned of all the lands.
4: But that first line is all we needed.
0: Very good, Tam. I was just showing off.
4: Here comes question five. This is where it all happens for you. Which recently married Hollywood couple have starred in back-to-back blockbusters that have just been released? Who are the couple?
10: I don't know.
4: This is called a quiz, Tam.
0: You never saw that in Eddie's day, did you? Lock it in, Eddie. Tam, you're welcome back anytime. Crystal's in Bayswater.
4: Hello, Crystal.
12: Hello.
4: So we're looking for the name of the Hollywood couple, recently married, who have just starred in back-to-back blockbusters. Who's the couple?
12: That would be Tom Holland and Zendaya.
4: That's right.
0: Look at you,
4: the
0: go,
4: Odyssey
0: Crystal.
4: And Spider-Man Brand New Day. They're both in both, I think.
0: And you have won the Jam Pack, Crystal.
4: Yes.
0: Congratulations, you've won the Jam Pack. A $250 Visa gift card.
4: Tam's kicking
12: amazing.
4: Herself.
12: Thank you so much.
0: Tam is killing herself. Good on you, Crystal.
4: Thank
0: and if you. You can register the Fast Five anytime you want. JonesyDemander.com.au.
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13: 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G'day, a crash has just cleared on the Bruce Highway northbound through Kalanga. Delays have eased. Reports of a crash now on the Bruce Highway around Karoi. Minor delays. Quite busy, your money Noosa Road inbound towards Noosaville and around Denali Bridge with that single lane in operation. Bit of traffic around Shannon Street at Duke Street and around the KFC. New Maximus Pink Lemonade, the perfect balance of pink and lemonade. New Maximus Pink Lemonade. Try it first at your local IGA today. At Travis, that's traffic on Zinc 96.
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0: TikTok Tucker. We make food from TikTok and eat it already. There has been trouble in the studio.
1: No, not really. What do you mean trouble?
0: Well, the air oven.
1: The air oven?
0: Is that what that is?
1: That's an oven.
0: Yeah. So what sort of, okay, it looks like a portable oven.
1: It is. It's a portable oven. Yep.
0: So there's problems.
1: Normally
0: because
1: it's not
0: working.
1: It's not working, but we do have a backup air fryer.
0: So you didn't beat the air oven to death like you beat the old air fryer.
1: No.
0: Remember when you did that?
1: Yes.
0: You lost your temper and it became a song.
2: Called Tomato Soup Bar and it's called You're a Pain in the Ain.
1: The air fryer.
0: Spotify gives me money every time I play that.
1: Well, we're going to make something today called the Bicky and Peach Bake. I have seen this everywhere over my socials. It looks deceptively easy. It's something people make in the air fryer, in the oven,

0: even in the microwave. Let's see if it's as easy and as delicious as everyone says. There's two ingredients, and you can't go wrong because the first ingredient are Kingston biscuits.
1: Can I just ask, why do the Arnott's people make such rattly packaging?
0: So that
1: you're trying to nick-a-bicky.
0: Nick-a-bicky?
1: Nick-a-bicky.
0: Well, I'm going to start here by Mike Kingston is my favourite biscuit, so I'm happy for this.
1: I think it's no, it's you not a Monte Carlo.
0: I like the Kingston.
1: Yep.
0: So anyway, this is all you always make this with a Kingston. So you line the bottom of whatever dish you're using.
1: So you're saying you always make this with a Kingston.
0: It has to be made with a Kingston.
1: Is this a well-held recipe?
0: Yes, I've seen it many times on socials, and it's made with a Kingston. Next up, what we do is we take, and this is all the other ingredients, a can or a jar or a plastic container of peaches with juice. Okay. Why are you laughing? Why are you laughing? And this goes on top.
1: Oh, yeah. I don't want to become like an air fryer or the air oven.
0: So what happens here, the air apparent, we just cover. That's all it is.
1: Yep.
0: It's Kingston biscuit.
1: So you don't drain the peaches.
0: No, and you don't drain the peaches and you don't stir it, mm-hmm. Brendan. So we've got peaches. There's only one left behind. You eat that. We have Kingston's on the bottom, a jar of peaches and its juice on top. This cooks for about 25 minutes.
1: Yep.
0: And that is it. And apparently it is delicious.
1: And what's it called?
0: It's called Biscuit or Bicky and Peach Bake.
1: Well, I look forward to enjoying it.
0: I do too. So let me go and put this in the air fryer.
1: Rightio.
0: Well, you do things while
1: sorry,
0: I do that.
1: Sorry, Kingston. This is my time to shine. If only I had some poetry.
0: I'm back now. Hurry up.
1: I look forward to it. That's coming up.
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0: We get a food truck serving bison.
1: Bison. Yeah, yeah, yeah. Just one big one on a rotisserie.
0: Like a big bison.
1: Yeah. Yeah, get in early.
0: There's a ground floor investors. You want to be a part of this? I'm looking at you.
1: No.
0: Coming up, TikTok Tucker is here. I'm really hankering for some Kingston Biggies and peach.
1: And last week I spoke about Simon. I bawled my eyes out about Simon, this wonderful dog who facilitated other rescue dogs, was wonderful. Simon crossed the rainbow bridge, as they say, and Simon's owner.
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3: 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Suncorp Insurance, resilience never rests. G'day, another check in your roads. A bit of traffic southbound through Burpengary East on the Bruce. A couple of minutes and reports of a crash, Morayfield Road around the turn off to the shopping centre. Nice run between the coast and Gympie on the Bruce. Still a bit busy around Noosaville and Yumani Noosa Road around Donella Bridge as well between Noosaville and Toowoomba with that single lane in operation, and Monkland Street around Nash and Mary in Gympie. 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
5: Hey, I'm Brooke Seychelle. Federal Home Affairs Minister Tony Burke has postponed a major migration speech where he was expected to outline a raft of measures. Reports suggest the government is considering stricter family visa rules, a cap on backpacker numbers and tighter restriction on asylum seekers, but no final decisions have been made. Deputy Liberal leader Jane Hume says Labor can't agree on migration policy.
6: They simply cannot agree and are divided on the size and the scale and the substance of what their immigration policy should look like.
5: Jetstar CEO is defending the airline's changes to its carry-on policy that'll see customers slugged with up to $52 for guaranteed access to the overhead lockers. Stephanie Tully says the change is about providing more choice.
7: While helping to keep Jetstar's fares low, you only pay for what you need. Travelling with less means paying less, and you can always add more if you need.
5: The New South Wales government has accepted the recommendations from a coronial inquest into the 2024 Bondi Junction stabbing attack. The reforms include a new health-led response to mental health emergencies and stronger community mental health services. And the latest NAPLAN results show there's been an improvement in numeracy, but there's still work to do. Scores across years 5, 7 and 9 saw a jump of at least 6 points. There was a dip for year 3, though. The data also shows reading improvement in schools that have rolled out phonetics and small group tutoring. 1 in 10 students still needs additional support, though.
4: Sport. Gympie Toyota, committed to our community.
5: Saints captain Callum Wilkie says the side will be facing a different Carlton when they line up against the Blues for Spud's game on Sunday. The Marvel Stadium match will be the 6th edition of the mental health fundraising event in honour of Danny Frawley. Wilkie says Carlton will no doubt put up a fight.
8: It's like a different team, so, you know, they're playing some bit of freedom, bit of confidence and playing really well. We know it's going to be a tough game, Spud's game, we can't wait.
5: It will also be the first ever AFL and AFLW double header kicking off the women's season.
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10: Staying mostly sunny for the afternoon with partly cloudy weather expected tomorrow with 7 to 25. Friday, 5 to 25 and sunny, then sunny and mid-20s over the weekend.
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16: 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I've heard them describe him as a drunken idiot.
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22: I really like your peaches, want to shake your tree. I'm looking forward to Bicky and Peach Bake.
23: Made with Kingston biscuits. Mm-hmm. It's always Kingston's, apparently. This is our TikTok tucker.
22: I'm sure I saw Monte Carlo's in there.
23: No, it's every, well, every viral recipe I've seen, and I've seen this everywhere, is Kingston.
22: The air oven is broken. We can't work out what happened to the air oven.
23: I didn't touch it.
22: You didn't touch it?
23: I didn't touch it.
22: Are you sure?
23: I'm sure.
22: Because remember Air Fryer 1, you beat that to death all those years ago.
24: 30.
22: Which in turn became a song.
25: Called Tomato Soup Bar, and it's called You're a Pain in the A.
22: Which has only been recently knocked off the charts by Eastern Rosellas.
23: See, the thing is, you irritate the hell out of me, so I take it out on appliances.
22: I just ask the questions,
23: the questions
22: that people want
23: to
22: answers.
23: Know. Sure you do.
22: That's
23: well,
22: all I do.
23: What will it taste like? Our Kingston Bicky and Peach Bake. We'll let you know next.

0: Hello there, it's Jonesy Demander driving you home. I got to tell you, that peach Bicky cobbler thing was the best thing I've ever eaten in my life.
1: And you've stopped a lot of the team having some because, you, as you spoke, a piece of spittle went into it.
0: I was enunciating because I had to talk about the exciting news that thanks to our very good friends at Skippy Peanut Butter, we are giving you a $500 voucher and a bunch of cool stuff from Skippy Peanut Butter.
1: And while you were saying that,
0: yeah,
1: you spat in the meal.
0: What? I didn't do it. It's not like when you worked at, you know, Burger King and used to spit in the meal.
1: I've never worked at Burger King.
0: That's what you say.
1: Spat at the Black Stump.
0: Okay. That was a restaurant, by the way. Anyway.
1: Let me tell you.
0: JonesyDemander.com.au. If you have a recipe you'd like us to try,
1: yeah,
0: we can do it next week and you can win the cash.
1: Let me tell you about a follow-on from a story I spoke about last week. I spoke about a dog called Simon.
0: Mm-hmm.
1: And Simon's owner, Isabel Clee. She lives in New York, and the whole internet went into meltdown because Simon, who's 7 years old, had medical issues. He was a rescue dog that Isabel had rescued when he was a puppy. And she takes in a lot of rescue dogs. And Simon was this beautiful big brother teaching these frightened dogs how to become people's loved pets. He was an amazing dog. And he passed away last week and people were just so emotional. I've seen so many images of him crossing the Rainbow Bridge. Images people have drawn of him with angel wings. It's been so moving and so beautiful. Well, Isabel this week has said what has happened in the few days after he died. So they had chosen a day because they knew medically that they had to pick a time very soon. And they had a party on the last day of his life. Then the very next day, she said she and her fiancé decided, let's go away for a few days, get away from the apartment. We'll go to the beach for a few days. And she has at home a thing called a Furbo dog camera. It's an interactive pet camera that lets you talk to your dog, see where your dog is. You get alerts when the dog's moved around the house so you know how the dog's getting on, or a cat, whatever it is. She had left this on. It hadn't occurred to her to turn it off. And we'll let her tell the story.
2: So we leave the apartment probably around 11 because our check-in was at 4. And at 12:57, I get this notification. Your dog is resting. No one was home, no animals. This is what comes up. So we were like, oh, that's pretty crazy. Then I get this notification. Your pet is lying down in the living room near the stools. Then the Furbo starts going crazy. And every 10 minutes, I'm getting a new notification. Your pet is climbing on the bookshelf. Your pet is lying down while holding onto a bookshelf. Your pet is climbing the bookshelf. Your pet is napping in the library, tucked behind the bookshelves for some cozy reading vibes.
1: No explanation as to what that could possibly be. You know, when my brother, he had a beloved cavalier called Jasper, loved Jasper, and Jasper got very old and wasn't well, and his time to come cross the Rainbow Bridge came.
0: Okay.
1: And Cameron had said to him, I know, would you not like the term cross the Rainbow Bridge?
0: Yeah, okay. He passed away, yes.
1: Okay, passed away, whatever euphemism you'd like. The dog died.
0: Sure.
1: And Cameron said before the dog went to the vet.
0: Cross the Rainbow Bridge. Let's just go
1: said,
0: back to
1: mate,
0: it.
1: Mate, just give me a sign and let me know you're okay.
0: Oh.
1: And the dog's collar, they'd kept the dog's collar and they'd put it on a little statue they have of a King Charles Cavalier at home. And this is in a room where there's no windows open, no breeze is coming in, there's no explanation for it. The collar fell off.
0: Wow.
1: In a way that cannot be explained.
0: Ghost
1: and they
0: pets.
1: Saw that as a sign that Jasper was saying, I'm okay. And you don't even have to be woo-woo to love these signs, to see some meaning in these signs.
0: Yeah.
1: It's for Isabel to hear your dog is resting.
0: Yeah.
1: That'd be enough for me.
0: Well, you know, we had two cats, Fizzle and Rufus, and sometimes when I'm just sitting on the lounge, I'll hear these, like the cat, Rufus used to just jump off he'd sun himself in the windowsill, and then he'd jump down on the floor. And you'd hear that thump.
1: And you hear the noise again.
0: I still hear it. I look around and I say, it's a little freaky, but at the same time, I loved Rufus very much. A lovely cat.
1: It's quite
0: lived
1: comforting.
0: To the ripe old age of 19, which is 120 in human years.
1: I think people will have a lot of stories about this. Pets from beyond the grave.
0: Ooh, the tribal drum will beat for this.
1: What's that?
3: Pet cemetery.
1: Oh, stop. This isn't creepy and weird. This is really soft and lovely.
0: The pet cemetery was.
1: Don't, please don't do that.
0: Up until it all went bad.
1: I know. Please don't do that. Pets from beyond the grave.
0: Would you like something Rainbow Bridge?
1: I would. Your stories will be treated with sensitivity.
0: Ryan? Yeah. We're sensitive. But
1: how about you
0: we'll soak it up a bit.
1: How about we soak it up with a bit of Kermit the Frog, Rainbow Connection?
0: Okay, well...
1: mixed in with Pet Sematary, so we're all happy. Okay. Suddenly Kermit's being buried.
0: Okay, is everybody
4: step
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5: 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G'day, a bit of traffic on the Bruce north of Gympie through Ganelda, through your roadworks around town, around Gympie Central, slowing up at Shannon at Duke Street and Monkland at Nash Street. Not a bad run for the Bruce back from the sunny coast. The Sunshine Motorway looking good. Got reports of a crash on the David Lowway northbound, just north of Coolum Beach now. 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

0: schnitzel's original breeder.
1: Wow. And did you feel, because sometimes I was thinking that when you get a new dog, sometimes you feel disloyal. Did you feel that this was almost like schnitzel giving permission for you to get a new pet, like guiding the way a bit?
0: Yes, 100%.
1: Nice, yeah. That's lovely. Thank you, Anita.
2: Thank you for that. Linda has joined us as well.
1: Hello, Linda. Have you had a pet experience from beyond the grave?
3: I have, and how are you?
2: My
3: thing is that I believe that all your pets, be it any animal, comes back to another animal. We had a little Maltese terrier, and she passed away of old age, and she was everything to us. Now we got another little one and had a puppy, and that little puppy, even though it's a completely different breed, it looks identical and it has exactly the same mannerisms. And we nicknamed her Pooh Bear, and I'd say to her, "Are you Pooh? Are you Pooh?" And she'd jump all crazy like, yeah. And there happens to be a movie with Dennis Quaid in it.
1: Oh, yes, I haven't been brave enough to watch it because I know it'll be a tear.
2: What's that movie?
3: It's a beautiful movie, and, yeah, those two movies, and it really makes you think, well, yeah, I believe that's true.
1: And it is the idea that the dog's soul comes back and the dog also gives permission.
2: I know that, I saw it. I was watching it on an aeroplane.
1: Of course you would. Why would you watch it on a plane when you've got
2: I was in an economy and it was a long flight and I had no more movies left. And I thought, oh, watch this thing. Yeah, that was really good.
1: Linda, thank you.
2: Thank you, Linda. Because I've often thought my late father, Jeff Jones, has come back as Lila the dog, the part-time dog that my daughter and my son-in-law have.
1: So you don't often hear about people being reincarnated.
2: I know, sometimes I look. Sometimes.
1: What makes you think it?
2: Because she looks like my dad. Like the eyes. It's really freaky.
1: Are you the only one that thinks that?
2: Everyone thinks I'm nuts. Yeah. My daughter said, "You're a nut." Yeah. But one day I said, "Look, it looks like Jeepa. Look, it's there."
1: And did the dog react?
2: As soon as I said it, Lila looked at me as if knowing, was looking at me, like my dad was looking at me. It was so freaky.
1: And is it a nice feeling?
2: It's a great feeling.
1: Yeah, see?
2: Yeah.
1: Nothing Stephen King-ish about it.
2: I didn't dig him up and put him in another cemetery so he'd come back.
1: We'll take more of your calls. Pets from beyond the grave.
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3: Hi, I'm Sally Pearson. Broncos veteran Ali Brigginshaw has copped a three-game ban for a dangerous tackle at NRLW Magic Round. Tasmania's AFLW team could have a strong Irish flavour when it enters the comp. The Devils are being linked with a squad made up of entirely Irish stars. Talia Gibson is through to the round of 32 at the Montreal Open. Fellow Aussies Daria Kazatkina and Maya Joint are in action overnight. And former Diamonds coach Lisa Alexander says Super Netball has helped New Zealand and Jamaica succeed at the Comm Games.
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0: Jonesy and Amanda.
6: Yeah.
7: Like siblings who know where their bodies are buried.
6: Sick.

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1: You lot are
2: Shannon
1: terrible.
2: Has joined us. Hello, Shannon.
3: Hello, how are you going?
2: Good.
1: Tell us about your pet, Shannon.
3: Okay, so I was 19 from, 49. So, yeah, many years ago, I adopted a beautiful dog, and I called her a tiger. She was half Whippet and half Kelpie. From Echuca. She's such a beautiful girl. She lasted 10 years and she went away because of diabetes. I buried her in the backyard, put 11 feet on top, all beautiful. And 5 years ago, I seen my dog on Facebook, wanted to get rid of dog, free to take. I said, you're kidding me. That's my dog. I rang him up and I said, what? I said, this is my dog. I buried her. I was almost ready to go in the backyard and check. but yes, same colour, same mannerisms. She runs around. She looks like her, smells like she acts like her.
2: Wow.
3: So 20 years later, yeah.
1: And so obviously you've taken that dog, Shannon. You've got the dog again.
3: Yes, yes. She's so beautiful. She's an inside dog now. She had two girls too. She's got two puppies. I let her two girls live with her. But yes.
1: Wow, because that's not a very common breed, the mixture of those two.
2: And you were going to go and check the old grave.
3: Yes, I was thinking about it because I'm thinking, I've said so many people I haven't seen for 20 years, and they said, oh, and who's this then? I go, that's Tiger. They look at me and go, it is too. How you been? And then they look about me, and then I look back and they say, no. I'm like, yeah, it is, isn't it? Isn't it?
1: Do you actually think it is, Shannon, or are you just shocked by how similar it is?
3: Oh, I know it is. I know it is, yes.
1: Wow.
3: I know.
1: Yeah. Wow.
2: I don't know. I think I'd have to have a little bit of a rummage around in the backyard.
1: You would because you're a ghoul.
2: I'm not a ghoul.
1: Thank you, Shannon. That's an amazing story.
2: That dog's like Highlander.
1: Yeah.
2: There can be only one.
1: Two, actually.
2: Jess has joined us.
1: Hello, Jess. Tell us about your dog.
4: We had this beautiful little Shih Tzu puppy called Punky, after Punky Brewster, when I was growing up. Very cute little puppy. Could always have the fur over her eyes and, like, just, you know, always very kind. Used to snuggle with us on the couch. And Punky had this, like, special spot in front of the TV. Used to curl up into a little ball. But as Punky got a little bit older, as older people often seem to, the flatulence got a little bit out of hand. Unfortunately, Punky got older and then passed away.
1: Mm-hmm.
4: But no matter what, when we were watching TV, we'd be sitting there and we'd all look at each other, and that distinct odour just seemed to just, every time you walk towards the TV where Punky used to sit and walk back, and like, we'd look at each other like, no, that's not really possible, is it? But the smell just, it would appear every so often.
1: I know what you mean.
4: Watching like the TV.
1: And it's a very distinct, a dog fart is a very distinctive smell.
4: Yes, it was just like out of nowhere. It was like just reminding us. Yes, Punky used to be.
1: Of all the ways Punky could remind you of himself, he chose for.
2: And you can't really blame the dog, or can you blame the ghost of the dog?
1: Maybe trouser ghost of the dog.
2: Jess, what a great story!
1: I love these. Thank you.
2: Good old Punky.
1: They're comforting stories. Thank you.
2: There's nothing oogity boogie.
1: No,
2: there
1: isn't.
2: Scary.
1: There isn't.
2: It's all okay.
1: It's all okay.
2: Rainbow Bridge. Everyone's okay.
1: Do you hate yourself sometimes?
2: No, maybe you should. I'm loving me.
1: Maybe you should.
2: I'm loving me at the moment. I'm excited because you know who's coming up.
1: It's Melanie C from Spice Girls.
2: Instagram makes its return as well. $2,000 could be yours.
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6: 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G'day, got a crash wrapping up on the David Lowway north of Coolum Beach. A bit of traffic on the Bruce southbound, heading through Morayfield down through Burpengary. It's a couple of minutes, not too heavy. Pretty clear run up to Gympie, through town and Gympie. Still a bit of traffic around Monkland at Nash Street and also Duke at Shannon Street and around the KFC. A Polish man opens up, asks for help and shows up because when they do, everyone wins. Polish man, strong enough to care and violence. Sign up at polishman.com. 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
14: Hey, I'm Brooke Seychelle. The head of Jetstar is defending the airline's new carry-on rules. From February, we'll have to pay up to $52 for guaranteed access to the overhead lockers, while the carry-on weight limit will be increased from 7 kilos to 10. Steph Tully says the change will improve efficiency.
15: By giving customers an underseat bag with the option to add priority carry-on if they like, we can make better use of our overhead locker space, streamline boarding and help more flights depart on time.
14: The US believes it's closing in on a deal with Iran to reopen the Strait of Hormuz. Secretary of State Marco Rubio says talks involving Iran and Oman could see shipping resume within days.
16: Suffice it to say there's been progress made in those talks, but not finality yet. We're hoping that will happen in a very short time.
14: Meanwhile, Israel's prime minister has pushed back on a proposed agreement with the US to begin disarming Hamas. Benjamin Netanyahu says he won't withdraw Israeli troops from Gaza until Hamas is completely disarmed. Businesses and farmers will soon be able to save on installing solar under an expanded rebate scheme. Speaking at today's National Press Club, Energy Minister Chris Bowen announced the expansion to larger commercial solar installations, slashing costs by up to 20%. Victoria has recorded 33 new suspected cases of bird flu in just 2 days. Earthcare says they're concerned about the state's penguin population. And a discarded piece of a SpaceX rocket has collided with the moon. Scientists estimate it hit the lunar surface earlier this afternoon.
13: Sports. 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
14: The shortlist for the Bombers coaching role just got shorter. Caretaker coach Dean Solomon has withdrawn from the recruitment process. James Hurd, Mark McVee, Jamie Graham and Murray Davis remain in the mix. And Sydney Roosters coach Trent Robinson says the side's already moved on from last week's 82-12 hammering over the Cowboys. He says the focus is now on Friday night's clash with the Bulldogs.
17: You get to enjoy it for a couple of days and then you're pretty clear about what you want from the next games.
14: That's the latest in news and sport.
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19: Staying mostly sunny for the afternoon with partly cloudy weather expected tomorrow with 7 to 25. Friday, 5 to 25 and sunny, then sunny and mid-20s over the weekend.
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2: Showtime! I tell you what I want, what I really, really want.
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2: I really want to catch up with Mel C on the Zoom.
1: Melanie C is going to be joining us next. What a thrill. I mean, Sporty Spice, this iconic Spice Girl.
2: Here she is right now. We're isolated. What you think about that? Now you know how I feel. Yeah. And I like to, you know what I love? When she teamed up with Bryan Adams, yeah, Baby When You're Gone. When you're gone, when you're gone, I'll she can wail, man. She can so wail. What about, as well, when she was in JC Superstar?

0: Jonesy and Amanda driving you home this Wednesday afternoon. When there's big issues to flesh out, we go down to the Jonesy and Amanda Arms and we put it to the pub test.
1: The good old-fashioned pub test.
0: And today, this is something that Alan Joyce has brought to the table. Chandra Llewellyn, who is our newsreader, had this story just before.
2: The former boss of Qantas, Alan Joyce, says Jetstar's decision to charge for overhead carry-on baggage will help keep airfares low. Customers face paying up to $52 for priority boarding and guaranteed overhead lockers.
0: To be sure, is Alan on to something here?
3: Well, I must say, I find it annoying when a whole lot of people bring suitcases to put above their heads. They don't want to check in their luggage. Mm-hmm. And I get that there's lots of hidden fees and things with a lot of these budget airlines. And you think, okay, well, I'm just going to take my luggage with me. But putting them above your head, that takes so long to load and unload the plane. And people can't find spots above their own seats to put their own luggage. What you can do at the moment, you've got a small space under the seat in front and that's it. If you can't fit your stuff under there, you're going to have to pay to put it on the plane.
0: Righto.
3: I think it's fair enough because I find it slows down everything when people bring suitcases on to put above their heads.
0: I travel like Reacher. It's just me and my toothbrush. So this is not a concern.
3: You left it at home today?
0: That's very, very
3: Well, what do you unfunny. Think? We spoke about it earlier in the show and people seem to think, just from our casual asking of our past five people, they seem to think it was un-Australian and no, you shouldn't charge for luggage. Paying extra for overhead luggage.
0: Those people are trying to shove a giant bag.
3: That's what I mean.
0: Don't you sort of glare at them a bit? Come on.
3: And also, then your turn comes to put stuff above your head and there's no space left and you're going like a salmon upstream trying to find somewhere to put it. It slows everybody down. Paying extra for overhead luggage. Is this past the pub test?
0: We'd love to hear from you.
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0: We got the moves. 10 questions, 60 seconds on the clock. You can pass if you don't know an answer. We'll come back to that question if time permits. You get all the questions right, $1,000.
5: You can make it $2,000 by answering a bonus question, but it is double or nothing.
0: Ruth is in Torquay.
5: Hello, Ruth.
6: Oh, hi. How are you?
5: Very well, thank you.
0: Have we caught you unawares, Ruth?
6: No, not at all. I'm just happy to get through.
0: Okay, well, we had David yesterday. I don't want to shame David, but he didn't get past question one.
6: Uh-oh, the pressure is on.
5: The pressure is on. We know how hard it can be when you play along at home and suddenly you're on the wireless. It's a little bit different, but
0: let's try it sometime. It's really scary being on the radio.
5: Ruth, we've got 10 questions. We've got 60 seconds. If you're not sure, say pass. We might have time to come back, okay?
6: Sure.
5: Ruth, good luck, because here we go. Here comes question number one. A chicken lays what?
6: An egg.
5: Question two. What is H2O more commonly known as?
6: Water.
5: Question three. Tattinger is a brand of what type of alcohol?
6: Sorry, can you repeat the question?
5: Tattinger is a type of what kind of alcohol?
6: Pass.
5: Question four. TV series Narcos is based on which real-life criminal?
6: Pass.
5: Question five. How many megabytes are in 1 gigabyte?
6: 1,000.
5: Question six. In rugby league, how many points do you get when you score a try?
6: 3.
5: Oh, bum. It's 4.
0: AFL for you, Ruth. It's a flip of a coin.
5: Tattinger, would you know if you were given a glass of Tattinger? No, it's champagne.
6: Oh, lucky I didn't guess that one.
5: And Narcos is, was that how you say it, Narcos? Narcos is based on Pablo Escobar.
0: You didn't know any of those, Ruth. You're a goody-goody, which is good. And you got past question one. So
6: exactly, that was the main.
0: Although
6: main
0: if you didn't get plus. Chicken Lay's what?
5: You never know.
0: Ruth, pub test is coming up. What do you think of paying for overhead luggage and baggage and stuff like that?
6: You know what? I'm on the fence on that one. I've been known to collect or to take a big item or two on a, you know, being a bit of a tight ass, but I hate the weight. So I'm actually, I'm not sure.
0: You're not sure? See, Amanda here took a doona when she was going overseas.
5: I put it in the hold. And I was, you know.
0: You filled the whole hold with the doona.
5: But the thing is, there's so much luggage above everyone's heads. It takes ages to get on the plane, ages to get off the plane.
0: Yeah.
5: At some point, this kind of makes sense.
0: Ruth, thank you. The pub test is coming up next.
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5: Are you joking?
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0: Across Australia, it's Jonesy and Amanda driving you home. It's Wednesday. What perfect day it is to go down to the Jonesy and Amanda Arms for...
1: The pub test.
2: Pub test.
1: Let's pass the pub test.
3: If something sounds unlikely, then it should fail the pub test.
2: Yeah, the pub test.
4: Doesn't pass the sniff test.
5: Stop it. It's not helpful.
0: Chandra Llewellyn had this in her news.
6: The former boss of Qantas, Alan Joyce, says Jetstar's decision to charge for overhead carry-on baggage will help keep airfares low. Customers face paying up to $52 for priority boarding and guaranteed overhead lockers.
0: As soon as I heard that, I thought, that is a pub test, if I've ever heard it.
7: I was saying before that I find it frustrating that people put huge suitcases above their heads in the flights.
0: Yeah.
7: And it just takes a lot of time to board to get off. There's no room for everyone's luggage. Ryan, you made an interesting point. You think people will still do that, but they'll just be paid. They'll just have to pay for it now.
8: Yeah, I think people will just go, oh, okay, whatever.
7: So it won't make anything faster.
8: Yeah.
0: When you're touring your play Kingdom of Fools, which features a suit of armour,
8: yeah.
0: What do you do, wear that
7: Did
0: on
7: you
0: the plane?
7: Wear it? Yeah.
8: Yeah, I'm going to have to wear it on the plane now because I don't want to have to pay for the overhead luggage.
7: Going through the metal detector would be fascinating. So the question we're asking you, paying extra for overhead luggage, does it pass the pub test?
9: No, it doesn't pass the pub test because you've already got no leg room as it is, and if you're going to make people have to squash their stuff under the seat in front of them, where's the next going to go?
10: It does. I travel regularly by air, and especially travelling in rural areas, it's a case of you only take small bags and then you get onto the larger flights to travel between major cities, and someone's got like 3 and 4 bags with them. It makes it incredibly hard to get you up there. You just don't have room to put your own stuff.
11: I wouldn't have luggage above you anyway. Have it right next to you and have your own seat, and then you save all your neck and your arms having to lift anything because a lot of people can't anyway.
12: No, it definitely doesn't. I actually think paying extra for luggage, it's like paying like extra to bring your work bag on a train. Like you sort of just expect when you pay for your plane ticket, you sort of get that luggage space on the plane versus needing to pay extra.
9: Yes and no. I think if people's luggage is quick and easy to get on and off, is okay. But when someone brings a saxophone on, like I had, that delayed us by half an hour.
13: No way. It's bloody ridiculous. You know, and Alan Joyce, you know, what's he done? He's outsourcing jobs overseas and all sorts of stuff. Man, what's next? Are they gonna charge you to go to the toilet for a slash or go to the toilet and do a log?
0: Yeah,
7: and if you can put
0: point.
7: It in the overhead locker.
0: At what cost to join the Mile High Club?
14: Righto, you two. That's enough.
7: Well, if you'd like to hear more of
0: you
7: this...
0: You do it in the overhead locker.
7: And why wouldn't you want to hear more of this? Head to jonesyandamanda.com.au.
0: You know what else you need to do?
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7: Well, thank you, Brendan. And we will see you tomorrow.
0: We will.
7: Goodbye.
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28: 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Your three-word Wednesday. We're holding our own alternative census next week on the show. And we're looking for your questions to ask the nation. And What Are the Odds is back. All coming up on today's Christian O'Connell Show.

Wake up with Bilko and Jade. 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And better music and more of it right across your feel-good workday. This

0: Christian O'Connell Show. All right, so we're going to be having our own alternative census, and we're going to ask seven questions, and I really hope everyone gets involved in this. You can. Your question will be asked to the nation. So it's a great chance you actually ask whatever kind of question you want. The number one question you want us to ask the nation is toilet paper holder over under. I actually do want to know that.
1: Yeah, I want to know.
0: I want to know what the pie chart is. What is it overwhelmingly? Which way is it? I really hope it's over.
1: It's over. Surely. If I see an under one, I'll always make an effort to flip it over.
0: Some new questions. Christian, did you put butter on a peanut butter sandwich?
2: That's a great one.
0: Charles, brilliant.
1: I do double up on butter, but I know
0: as well.
1: You shouldn't.
0: Otherwise, it's too dry. Christian, the toilet paper in hotels, how can I get that folded in? It's made from the tap and a tiny bit of water. Anyone can do it. Christian, why don't we ask the nation their favourite holiday destination? I can answer it for you. Bali.
1: Yes. Yeah, 98%.
0: That's where Australians love to go. Where do you go in Australia? Don't go to Bali. Bali would be the number one thing that would come back. I guarantee it. Christian, I'd like to ask Australian, are you a breast person or leg person? Okay. And Shannon is talking about chicken.
1: Oh, okay, okay. Leg. I do. Oh, yeah,
0: no,
1: breast.
0: The breast.
1: Oh, boring.
0: No, it's not boring. You so much from it. You can make tenders from it. You can fry it.
1: Oh, the much more juicy, fattier part.
0: No, it's all fatty now. They're manky.
1: No.
0: Did you just play the white people? What?
1: White people love the breast. Ethnics love the thighs and the leg. It's true.
0: Again, then we have to ask the nation. Christian, pineapple on pizza.
2: No, definitely.
0: Yes.
1: I don't mind it.
0: Yeah. Christian, do you eat the skin off a Woolies roast chook?
2: Absolutely.
0: No, because I'm not Hannibal Lecter.
1: What? No, I would.
0: No, next stop is human skin.
1: I would just eat a whole bag of chicken skin if I could.
0: Yeah, and the bag, probably, you savages. Christian, do you put your tomato sauce in the fridge or the pantry?
2: Good one.
0: Fridge. I don't know why. We think it's very fragile and needs to be fridge protection. I think it's the king of the pantry. It like lords up over the others at night time. I am tomato sauce. What about this question? What animal do you identify with? Gavin, I love it.
2: Oh.
0: I would say a hawk. No, a panther for me.
1: Panther. They call you the panther of radio.
0: They do. Thank you. Can you start spreading that rumor? Justin's got a really great question here. I just want you to take a moment. I know you're busy right now. I just want you to take a moment and really let this one in. It's a beautifully worded sensor question, as an alarm sensor, first of all. Is there more men than women in world?
1: Oh, it's like a haiku poem.
0: Yeah. Is there more men than women in world?
2: No, I think there's more women, isn't there?
1: Yeah, because the women are complaining about a man drought.
0: What?
1: There's a man drought.
0: What do you mean?
1: Mm. Not enough good men, not enough men in the world, so it's hard for women to date. There's more
0: women than men. How do we know this?
1: I don't know.
0: Anecdotally?
1: Anecdotally,
0: how do you get the stats to know there's a man drought?
1: Well, that's why we need to ask, is
0: man
1: more
0: drought
1: women
0: feels like one of Patsy's like sort of fantasy headlines. Man drought! What do you mean there's a man drought? Like not enough...
1: Yeah, in the dating pool, there's more women than men, so it's
0: is
1: hard
0: there?
1: For women to
0: What, so
1: find
0: there's
1: a man.
0: Less men being born?
1: I guess so, yeah. But great time to be a man.
2: Google's saying that more
0: males... Oh, listen to old Nana. You're going to Google? Wait, are you from 2009?
2: Apparently more boys are born than girls.
1: Okay.
2: According to this.
1: Well, we'll have to look into the man drought in the song, I guess.
0: Well, no, this is what we're going to ask the nation next week. Man drought. True or false?
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0: What are the odds? Every Wednesday we look for your stories of coincidence and chance. Coincidence and chance, you say?
1: The other day, I popped on an episode of Friends, then moved on to an episode of Dallas Cowboys Cheerleaders. When I was interviewing one of the cheerleaders in the background, she had on Friends, and it was the exact episode I had just watched.
2: My mother-in-law only had boys, but always wanted a girl, and if she had a girl, she was going to call her Alison Clare. My husband and I got married, and I am Alison Clare.
0: Christian, I was on a plane from Auckland, and we were just about to land. I was checking the seat back to make sure I hadn't left anything. I found a boarding pass in there. It wasn't mine. The lady next to me said, wait, can I have a look at that? Turns out it was her colleague that had been sitting in my seat earlier that day on their way to Auckland. Aww. She couldn't believe it. Crazy, hey? But it didn't finish there. Aww. There's more. Lo and behold, her colleague's name was Nathan. Same name as me. Same seat.
3: Wow.
4: Crazy.
0: Yeah, what are the odds? And then this is something else. Mm-hmm. Just come in. Christian, last Tuesday, I was watching the emergency TV show, and on there, a person had been in an accident and broken both of their wrists. This brought back memories of my childhood when a friend broke both their wrists. When the rope swing we made had snapped while he was on it. His name was Ben Bomatali, and he had a brother, Michael Bomatali. Hadn't seen or thought of them for about 25 years or so. The next day, I'm looking on Facebook Marketplace, and a mini home caught my interest, so I clicked on it. Who was selling it? Michael Bontempalli.
3: Wow.
0: What are the odds? I love that. It's old MB. Mickey Bomatali. Brilliant. We've got Hallam on the line. What's your story of coincidence?
5: Well, Christian, my story is around my girlfriend and I. We decided to go backpacking years and years ago. And so we went out and got some of those little combination locks that you put on your luggage.
0: I know.
5: And my task was to set the code. So I sat down, set the code, and then my girlfriend asked me what that code was, and I told her, and she looked at me lovingly, and she said, "What did you choose that?" I said, "Well, that was just the number that I always use. It's my favourite number. It's the PIN code that I chose when I was a teenager when I first got a bank card." And she goes, "That's my birthday." I went, "Wow!" And she's now my wife.
0: Absolutely. Absolutely. You should have gone straight to the church, got married.
5: Well, we didn't.
0: Unlocked the padlock that I had around my heart. Hallam with an H, not a C. Thank you very much for your story. Alison.
6: Hi.
0: Are you Alison Clare?
6: Yes.
0: Great. Thank you.
6: What are the odds? So I got into the car, turned the car on, your show came on. There was an Alison Clare talking about her mother-in-law who wanted to name a daughter Alison Clare. And guess what my name is?
0: Alison Clare.
3: Shut the hell
0: up. Wow. It's such a unique name because it's almost like two double first names, isn't it? The Clare and the Alison.
3: You sent this question.
0: Are you Alison Clare?
3: Alison Clare.
0: That is incredible, Alison Clare.
6: Oh, no.
0: Wow.
6: It was very special. Thanks, guys.
0: Yeah, no. Thanks for sharing the story, Alison Clare.
6: No worries.
0: Maybe we should have a reunion for all the Alison Clares of Australia. I mean, it's a small one at the moment, but see if we get any bigger. All right, Stephen's on the line.
7: G'day, Christian. How are you?
0: I'm very good. Thanks for calling the show, Stephen. And what's your story for us?
7: About 10 years ago, I was catching a flight from Melbourne to Sydney, and in the taxi on the way to the airport, they're playing a song by Uncanny X-Men. I was thinking, well, I haven't heard them for years. I used to love them in the 80s.
0: Yeah, great band.
7: Anyway, jump on the flight, and who's sitting next to me? Brian Maddox.
0: Not Brian Maddox.
3: Wow.
0: This is incredible. These are two back-to-back kind of radio-related ones as well.
7: Yeah, except I got myself a little tongue-tie. The first thing I said was, this is uncanny. I thought, well, that's not the right thing to say.
0: No, but it's a good line. Believe it or not. Well done. Zing. Stephen, thank you very much for your story.
7: Thanks, guys.
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Both dirty, both mean. 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

0: You're on the 80s today. Shane Bryan with you. That was Call Me by Go West. And we are chatting tonight with Peter Cox from Go West, our 80s artist spotlight.
1: After four decades, what still excites you about walking on stage as Go West?
2: I take my voice less for granted now.
1: Yeah.
2: So there's a whole ritual before the show. But I remember seeing Bruce Springsteen in an interview recently, and he was asked, you can't possibly still get nervous before you go on now after all the decades that you've been doing this. And he said he wouldn't describe it as nerves. He described it as nervous anticipation, anxious anticipation. I mean, anyway, I thought he put it very well because, you know, once I'm singing songs that I've sung many times before in front of a fantastic sounding band, in that moment, I'm in what you might call my happy place. But I want it to be good. I take the responsibility of the fact that people have paid money and traveled and gone to all that trouble to come and see the band. And I take that very seriously. So I want it to be good. I don't want to be the worst thing on the stage. I want voice to cooperate because voices are unpredictable things. Yeah. And all of that adds up to, as I say, nervous anticipation. Yeah. I look forward to playing the songs. I always look forward to getting out in front of a crowd. And all Australian audiences, in my experience, have been very kind to us.
1: Yeah, fantastic. Look, Peter, it's been an absolute pleasure. Thank you for joining me on the show. Enjoy the travel around Australia.
2: Thanks so much, Shane. Really looking forward to it. Thanks for having me.
1: Peter Cox, Go West. Thank you.
0: And don't forget, if you want to head along to see Go West for the 40th anniversary Australian tour, it kicks off in Perth, Astor Theatre, August 25th, heads to Sydney's Enmore Theatre, Melbourne's Palais Theatre, Adelaide's The Gov, Hobart's Odeon Theatre and Brisbane's Fortitude Music Hall on September 4th. A couple of big weeks there. Joining Peter Cox and the band, of course, is Debbie Gibson. It's one of the biggest 80s double bills of the year. Tickets are on sale now through Ticketek and Destroy All Lines. Coming up shortly, REM, the one that I love on the 80s at 8.
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0: The album was a who's who of musicians: Eric Clapton, Steve Lukather from Toto, Sheila E., Randy Jackson, Nathan East. It also delivered his big hits like Love Will Conquer All, Ballerina Girl, and Dancing on the Ceiling. It was the title track, of course, that everybody remembered. The groundbreaking video showed Lionel dancing across walls and ceilings. Now, it was a rotating room. Didn't have digital back then. They managed to create this room and keep the camera static so that it looked like he was walking up the wall and dancing on the ceiling. He created one of MTV's most iconic visual moments of the 80s, and it helped propel that song and the album onto the top of the charts. After touring the album, Richie stepped away from recording for almost 10 years, making Dancing on the Ceiling the last album from the most successful period of his career. 40 years on, it still stands as one of the defining pop albums from 1986. After the break, Elton John and Nikita.
1: Oh, Nikita, you will never know anything about my home.
0: That's next on the 80s at 8.
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0: 5 big singles, an incredible album, and we'll take a look at how it all came about for Paul Kelly. That's tomorrow night on the 80s at 8. We'll catch you then. Thanks for keeping me company.
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0: Bilko's got his hands on an organ. 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

0: Bilko's got his hands on an organ. 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
11: It's showtime.
12: Good afternoon to you, Amanda.
13: Hello, how are you?
12: I'm very well.
13: We've seen in the news that Jetstar's changing the rules around
12: free
13: luggage.
12: Flights for everyone?
13: No, let me
12: On
13: just
12: check. On-time flights?
13: Let me check the small print.
12: Yeah.
13: So you could have, until now, well, this is going to happen as of February next year, but at the moment the rule is you can have a 7-kilogram bag that you put above your head.
12: Right.
13: They're going to start charging you to put your bag above your head. So, depending on the flight, $25.
12: Yep, for a 7-kilo bag.
13: Launceston to Sydney, $33 Sydney to Melbourne, and $52 for Cairns to Tokyo for an international flight. So, all the things, so your normal, like a backpack or a handbag, laptop, whatever, has to go under the seat in front or else you have to pay.
12: Yeah.
13: And I know a lot of people will be annoyed at that, but I don't mind that because don't you find it annoying when you get a flight and people put entire suitcases above their heads.
12: Oh, yeah.
13: And take up all the space over there and the time it takes.
12: It's like they're leaving war-torn Vietnam.
13: Why don't you carry a chicken?
12: Well, why don't you bring more stuff?
13: Yeah. And then you have to wait for them to put it above their heads and then you have to wait for them to take it down at the end of the flight.
12: Yeah.
13: And if there's no free space above their heads, they walk up and down the aisle like salmon going against the stream to find somewhere to put it and take it down. I would rather people had to pay and be responsible.
12: I'm like Reacher. When I get,
13: just a toothbrush.
12: That's I just.
13: What does he take? Just a toothbrush and that body.
12: And that rig. So,
13: say you've got a toothbrush.
12: He and I do get confused.
13: So you've got the toothbrush in common.
12: Toothbrush and rig.
13: Yeah.
12: Although, if I'd have to put it in the overhead locker, there'd be a lot.
13: See, why does he take a toothbrush?
12: Because he's richer.
13: Yeah, but not toilet paper. So, he could easily buy a toothbrush.
12: Get toilet paper anywhere.
13: And you can get a toothbrush anywhere.
12: No, you can't.
13: You can buy a toothbrush anywhere.
12: Yeah, but Reacher, he's prepared for the halitosis.
13: His idea of an apocalypse is just bad breath.
12: Yeah, exactly. I don't know how we got there.
13: So in his underground bunker, all he's got is Wrigley chewing gum.
12: He doesn't live in an underground
13: bunker. No, but if he's prepping, that's all
12: he cares
13: about.
12: He's not a prepper. He's not a weirdo.
13: I know, but if he was, his only concern is his breath.
12: I think you've just missed the whole point of Reacher. Yeah, have you seen it? Do you ever know?
13: I've watched every
12: single
13: season.
12: Did you like the Tom Cruise Reacher?
13: No,
12: or?
13: I never watched those ones. I just watched the big Hulk.
12: I like Tom Cruise in it, but he's way too small. Then I read the book. Reacher is about 7 foot tall.
13: They'd have to film him with matchboxes in comparison.
12: You'd have to get two Thomas on top of each other. But still, I liked Tom in Reacher.
13: I didn't see Tom's Reacher.
12: Okay.
13: I saw all the series on the telly with the big guy.
12: Adam Rich.
13: No, his name was Alan.
12: Is it Alan or Adam?
13: It's Alan.
12: Am I right?
13: It's Alan, believe me.
12: Alan Rich.
13: Alan Richardson. Something.
12: Rich Richman. Richland.
13: Richlinson.
12: He of the big rig. It's okay, Ryan. No one
13: And
12: cares.
13: The flip top head for his toothbrush.
12: Here we go.
14: That's Alan.
12: Alan.
14: Richardson.
12: Richardson. You come here for accuracy.
13: And you're going to get it.
12: Wednesday's great TikTok Tucker is coming up.
13: This is one I'm intrigued to try. I've seen this and it's not manky and it's not creepy. It's surprisingly easy and people say it's delicious. It involves a very famous Australian biscuit and it's supposed to be delicious.
12: Why didn't you tell me we have a former Spice Girl on our show?
13: Well,
12: that's a big deal.
13: It's a very big deal.
12: Melanie C.
13: Our
12: favourite Spice from the
13: recently
12: Rat.
13: Married to a very attractive Australian.
12: Hunky. Have you seen Melanie C's rig lately, by the way?
13: Her rig.
12: She has been working out like nobody's
13: business. Travels just with a toothbrush.
12: And we can't do anything until we do the Fast Five. Would you like to play?
13: It's cool.

0: hello there. It's Jonesy Demander driving you home this Wednesday afternoon.
1: How fast can this thing go?
2: Faster than the speed of light.
3: Jonesy and Demander's
2: Fast Five.
0: A nice soup for the brain at this time of the afternoon, the Fast Five. Five questions. Can you go all the way and answer all five questions correctly?
4: Some people like a chalky biscuit at this time of day, a bit of sugar, but you like a cup of soup.
0: I like a soup. Probably not right now. Maybe a little bit later on. Right. What's in the pantry, Mother Hubbard?
4: Well, I will TikTok Tucker, so there is a biscuit. I think you might is like there? Today's. You might like today's.
0: Tim is in Kilsyth.
4: Hi, Tim.
5: G'day, Amanda, Jonesy. Tim. How are you two legends doing?
0: Oh, we're good, thanks, Tim.
4: I was mentioning earlier about Jetstar charging people to put their luggage in the overhead locker. How do you feel about that?
5: Bloody disgraceful. Un-Australian, though.
0: That is un-Australian. I think you're right, Tim.
4: But is it Australian to watch 18,000 million other passengers put enormous suitcases up above the time it takes and all that palaver?
5: Look, I don't travel that often, Amanda, to tell you the truth, so it really doesn't bother me that much. Right. But I don't think we should be charged to travel with the prices they're charging for a flight anyway.
4: That is
5: should be included.
4: Very good should point. And all the other hidden charges, the taxes, all the stuff, you're quite right.
0: Did you or did you not, Amanda, take a doona with you on a flight overseas?
4: My very first overseas trip, I packed a doona because I didn't know if I'd need one. I was kind of staying in hostels.
0: Sure.
4: And I didn't. And
0: but you who takes a doona?
4: In those days, you couldn't Google to say, do you have your own doonas? I couldn't Google it.
0: Mm-hmm.
4: So I didn't want to run the risk. And a bottle of shampoo also opened all over it on the way over.
0: Of course. You are part of the problem. You know that. Question one for you, Tim.
4: Hello, Tim.
0: Which iconic sword was most famously used by samurai warriors in Japan?
5: Which sword?
0: Yeah.
5: Oh, the samurai sword.
0: Yeah, I was going to give you the clue. One of my favourite motorcycles as well.
5: Well, Harley Davidson.
0: Not what?
4: No, Tim, I don't blame you. I didn't know the answer to this either.
0: Right, you didn't know the answer.
4: Let's see if Jenny does. Jenny's in Gables. Hello, Jenny.
6: Hello, Amanda. Hello, Jonesy.
0: Hello, Jenny. I will say this. I do love Harley Davidsons. That's my...
4: Okay, good on you.
0: That's my number one bike.
4: Which iconic sword? Which iconic sword was most famously used by the samurai warriors in Japan?
6: Excalibur? No.
4: No. We're stuck on question number one.
0: Well, should we keep going?
4: Maybe give people some Googling time.
0: That seems to work. Get the juices flowing. Which iconic sword was most famously used by the samurai warriors in Japan? It's also a banging motorcycle.

0: Hello there, it's Jonesy and Amanda across Australia driving you home this Wednesday afternoon, and we're into it.
1: How fast can this thing go?
2: Faster than the speed of light.
3: Jonesy and Amanda's.
2: Fast, fine.
4: We're only up to question one.
0: Yep, that's code for Amanda saying, speed it up, Dumbo. Oh, no. Much to do.
4: I wouldn't have known the answer to this one. This is going to Milo in Strathfield. Hello, Milo.
5: Hello.
4: Which iconic sword, Milo, was most famously used by the samurai warriors in Japan? Pardon?
5: A katana.
0: And a smoking motorcycle. I've just got a picture up on the screen there for you, Amanda. Have a look.
4: Okay.
0: Does it not look good? Do you like the 750 or the 1100?
4: Let's get to question number two, which is a riffraff.
6: Is there any old riffraff backstage?
7: Oh, riffraff everywhere.
8: Got you, I understand. Got to keep out the riffraff.
0: I'll get your answer after the show. Okay.
4: Milo, which song features this riff?
0: Milo.
5: No idea.
4: I love our chats. Thank you, Milo.
0: Steph is in Monavale.
4: Hi, Steph. Do you want to hear that again?
9: Hello. Yes, please.
4: Here it comes.
0: Bang it.
4: I think I've been hearing that on Jeremy Clarkson's farm. I think.
0: Yep. Steph?
9: Would that be Free Bird by Lynyrd Skynyrd?
0: Yeah.
4: Yes, it is.
0: I did when I was doing DJ's parties, anything, as a DJ, I did a bikies party and I played that song 5 times in a row.
4: They bash you because they only wanted it once?
0: 5 times in a row. It goes for 11 minutes. Ooh. So it was a lot of free.
4: Was it a floor filler?
0: Oh, yeah.
4: Question number 3 here is for you, Steph, and this is multiple choice. What's the name of the novelty candidate taking on Reform UK leader Nigel Farage in upcoming election? Is it A, Lord Buckethead, C, Count Binface, or C, Darth Vader?
9: I'm going to take a stab in the dark and go B.
4: It is. It's Count Binface.
0: How's he going?
4: Well, he could get 20% of the vote in a by-election, a new poll shows.
0: Mm.
4: He claims to be a 6,000-year-old intergalactic space warrior from the planet Sigma 9.
0: Yep.
4: Whose motto is Make Earth Great Again. Do you want me to tell you some of his policies?
0: Sounds reasonable. Yep.
4: Changing London Bridge's name to Phoebe Waller Bridge.
0: Yeah, right.
4: Nationalising Adele.
0: Mm.
4: And building at least one affordable house. And he also wants to select himself as the UK's Eurovision candidate for 2027.
0: Slow down, Pinface.
4: I'd vote for him too.
0: What's the first line? This is a good one for you, Steph. What's the first line of the second verse of Advance Australia Fair?
9: Sorry, ask the question again.
0: So the first line of the second verse of Advance Australia Fair.
9: Oh, Australia sounds
0: glad
9: before we are young and free. Is that right?
0: Yeah, that's
4: the first one.
0: You know, I was going, just walking past
4: we
0: my
4: are
0: local
4: one and
0: school.
4: Free. We sing now.
0: And they were doing it, and it just filled me with pride when they did the second.
4: We're looking for the second.
0: And they did the little indigenous bit in there as well, which
4: is
0: pretty cool.
4: We're looking for the second verse, the first line of the second verse.
0: Elio is with us.
4: Hi, Elio. How are you?
10: Good, thank you. Yourself?
4: Very well. So we're after the first line of the second verse of Advance Australia Fair. What is it?
10: Oh, you got me there. Bloody hell.
4: I think our generation never learned it, actually. I think the younger kids know it, but our generation never knew it.
0: Tam is in Shepparton.
4: Hello, Tam. Over to you. Do you know it?
11: All right. Is it Beneath Our Radiant Southern Cross?
0: Yeah.
4: Yes, it is.
0: With toil, with hearts and hands to make this Commonwealth of ours renowned of all the lands.
4: But that first line is all we needed.
0: Very good, Tam. I was just showing off.
4: Here comes question 5. This is where it all happens for you. Which recently married Hollywood couple have starred in back-to-back blockbusters that have just been released? Who are the couple?
10: I don't know.
4: This is called a quiz, Tam.
0: You never saw that in Eddie's Day, did you? Lock it in, Eddie. Tam, you're welcome back anytime. Crystal's in Bayswater.
4: Hello, Crystal.
12: Hello.
4: Hello. So we're looking for the name of the Hollywood couple, recently married, who have just starred in back-to-back blockbusters. Who's the couple?
3: That would be Tom Holland and Zendaya.
4: That's
0: Look
4: right.
0: At you
4: the
0: go,
4: Odyssey
0: Crystal.
4: And Spider-Man Brand New Day. They're both in both, I think.
0: And you have won the Jam Pack, Crystal.
3: Yes.
0: Congratulations, you've won the Jam Pack. A $250 Visa gift card.
4: Tam's kicking
3: Amazing.
4: Herself.
3: Thank you so much.
0: Tam is killing herself. Good on you, Crystal.
4: Thank
0: and
4: if you.
0: You can register the Fast Five anytime you want. JonesyDemander.com.au.
4: Well, coming up, I've been reading about what Miranda Kerr eats for breakfast. It's a little intriguing. And speaking of food, TikTok Tucker is on the
12: Think
4: way.
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4: Making slack.
5: Lord, man, Tucker.
6: What are you?
7: An idiot sandwich.
8: Gonna make you go yuck.
0: TikTok Tucker. We make food from TikTok and eat it already. There has been trouble in the studio.
9: No, not really. What do you mean trouble?
0: Well, the air oven.
9: The air oven?
0: Is that what that is?
9: That's an oven.
0: Yeah. So what sort of, okay, it looks like a portable oven.
9: It is. It's a portable oven.
0: Yep. So there's problems.
9: Normally
0: because
9: it works.
0: Not working.
9: It's not working, but we do have a backup air fryer.
0: So you didn't beat the air oven to death like you beat the old air fryer.
9: No.
0: Remember when you did that?
9: Yes.
0: You lost your temper and it became a song.
10: Called Tomato Soup Bar and it's called You're a Pain in the Ain.
9: The air fryer.
0: Spotify gives me money every time I play that.
9: Well, we're going to make something today called the Bicky and Peach Bake. I have seen this everywhere over my socials. It looks deceptively easy. It's something people make in the air fryer, in the oven, even in the microwave. Let's see if it's as easy and as delicious as everyone says. There's two ingredients, and you can't go wrong because the first ingredient are Kingston biscuits.
0: Can I just ask, why do the Arnott's people make such rattly packaging?
9: So that
0: you're trying to nick a bicky.
9: Nick a bicky?
0: Nick a bicky.
9: Well, I'm going to start here by Mike Kingston is my favourite biscuit. So I'm happy for this.
0: I think it's, no, it's you not a Monte Carlo.
9: I like the Kingston.
0: Yep.
9: So anyway, this is all, you always make this with a Kingston. So you line the bottom of whatever dish you're
0: using.
9: So
0: you're saying you always make this with a Kingston.
9: It has to be made with a Kingston.
0: Is this a well-held recipe?
9: Yes, I've seen it many times on socials and it's made with a Kingston. Next up, what we do is we take, and this is all the other ingredients, a can or a jar or a plastic container of peaches with juice. Okay. Why are you laughing? Why are you laughing? And this goes on top.
0: Oh, yeah. I don't want to become like an air fryer or the air oven.
9: So what happens here, the air apparent, we just cover. That's all it is.
0: Yep.
9: It's Kingston
0: biscuit. So you don't drain the peaches.
9: No, and you don't drain the peaches and you don't stir it, mm-hmm. Brendan. So we've got peaches. There's only one left behind. You eat that. We have Kingston's on the bottom, a jar of peaches and its juice on top. This cooks for about 25 minutes.
0: Yep.
9: And that is it. And apparently it is delicious.
0: And what's it called?
9: It's called Biscuit or Bicky and Peach Bake.
0: Well, I look forward to enjoying it.
9: I do too. So let me go and put this in the air fryer.
0: Rightio.
9: Well, you do things while
0: sorry,
9: I do that.
0: Sorry, I was eating a Kingston. This is my time to shine. If only I had some poetry.
9: I'm back now. Hurry up.
0: I look forward to it. That's coming up.
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0: Man, dude.

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So come on, hold me tight.

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0: We get up food trucks serving bison.
1: Yeah, yeah, yeah. Just one big one on a rotisserie.
0: It's a big bison.
1: Yeah. Yeah, get in early.
0: There's a ground floor investors. You want to be a part of this? I'm looking at you.
1: No.
0: Coming up, TikTok Tucker is here. 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Peach
1: and last week I spoke about Simon. 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Simon crossed the rainbow bridge, as they say, and Simon's owner says
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1: Hi,
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0: It's showtime. I really like your peaches. Want to shake your tree. I'm looking forward to Bicky and Peach Bake.
1: Made with Kingston biscuits. Mm-hmm. It's always Kingston's, apparently. This is our TikTok Tucker.
0: I'm sure I saw Monte Carlo's in there.
1: No, it's every viral recipe I've seen, and I've seen this everywhere, is Kingston's.
0: The air oven is broken. We can't work out what happened to the air oven.
1: I didn't touch it.
0: You didn't touch it?
1: I didn't touch it.
0: Are you sure?
1: I'm sure.
0: Because remember, air fryer one, you beat that to death all those years ago.
19: 30.
0: Which in turn became a song.
20: Called Tomato Soup Bar, and it's called You're a Pain in the Ain.
0: Which has only been recently knocked off the charts by Eastern Rosellas.
1: See, the thing is, you irritate the hell out of me, so I take it out on appliances.
0: I just ask the questions,
1: the questions
0: that people want
1: to
0: answers.
1: Know. Sure you do.
0: That's
1: well,
0: all I do.
1: What will it taste like? Our Kingston Bicky and Peach Bake. We'll let you know next.
21: Now the

0: Cold. It's Jonesy and Amanda driving you home this Wednesday afternoon.
1: Skippy Peanut Butter. Fuel the fun with every spoonful. 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

0: Yuck.
1: TikTok Tucker, we make food from TikTok and eat it.
2: This one has gone incredibly viral. It's so simple and I'm wondering if it's as delicious as everyone says. It's called Kingston Bicky and Peach Bake. You get Kingston biscuits, put them in the bottom of your dish, or we've just put it straight into the bottom of the air fryer. You can do it in a microwave even. And a large can of peaches with the juice. Pour that over the top. Don't stir, Brendan. And that's what you get. Time to take it out and see. Hang on.
1: Must say, it smells very nice in here. Just coming out of air fryer two. Much respect to air fryer one. I might do a podcast about air fryer one.
2: All right, well, there's one for you, Ryan.
3: Oh, yeah.
1: I must say, it doesn't look very appetizing.
2: It doesn't. Well, I think it looks, it's like a peach cobbler. I'll get you for that cobbler. That's yours, Brent. It'd be nice with a big dollop of vanilla ice cream.
1: Yeah, have you got any ice cream?
2: No. Oh, yum, it smells quite delicious. Okay.
1: It does smell good.
2: Is it coconutty? Is there coconut in a Kingston?
1: Yeah, it's good. It smells coconutty.
2: No, well, it's not too hot, so you can go for it. Okay. One, two, three, go.
1: One, two, three.
2: Yum.
1: Oh, wow.
2: That is.
3: Wow.
1: Oh, my Lord.
2: Oh.
1: That is extraordinary. Yeah. What an easy dessert.
2: Two ingredients. Kingston biscuits and a tin of peaches.
1: And by and large, I don't like hot fruit.
2: You tell me that so often. Seriously, you do. Get over it. Because that is delicious.
1: That is amazing.
2: We will put this very detailed recipe on our socials.
1: Two thumbs up
2: from Jonesy, and I agree.
1: Do the breaking news voice.
2: Do-do-do-do-do-do.
1: We're giving you the chance to win a $500 Woolworths voucher, three cases of Skippy peanut butter, and a Skippy merch pack. 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All you have to do is submit your own TikTok Tucker recipe via jonesyandamanda.com.au.
2: The reason we're laughing is while you were talking, you spat into the entire dish of this meal.
1: Take it out to the crew. Just don't chill. Make it slap. Gonna make you go yuck. Team success.

0: Hello there, it's Jonesy Demander driving you home. I got to tell you, that peach Bicky cobbler thing was the best thing I've ever eaten in my life.
1: And you've stopped a lot of the team having some because, you, as you spoke, a piece of spittle went into it.
0: I was enunciating because I had to talk about the exciting news that, thanks to our very good friends at Skippy Peanut Butter, we are giving you a $500 voucher and a bunch of cool stuff from Skippy Peanut Butter.
1: And while you were saying that,
0: yeah,
1: you spat in the meal.
0: What? I didn't do it. It's not like when you worked at, you know, Burger King and used to spit in the meal.
1: I've never worked at Burger King.
0: That's what you say.
1: Spat at the Black Stump.
0: Okay. That was a restaurant, by the way. Anyway.
1: Let me tell you.
0: JonesyDemander.com.au. If you have a recipe you'd like us to try,
1: yeah,
0: we can do it next week and you can win the cash.
1: Let me tell you about a follow-on from a story I spoke about last week. I spoke about a dog called Simon.
0: Mm-hmm.
1: And Simon's owner, Isabel Clee. She lives in New York. And the whole internet went into meltdown because Simon, who's 7 years old, had medical issues. He was a rescue dog that Isabel had rescued when he was a puppy. And she takes in a lot of rescue dogs. And Simon was this beautiful big brother teaching these frightened dogs how to become people's loved pets. He was an amazing dog. And he passed away last week and people were just so emotional. I've seen so many images of him crossing the Rainbow Bridge, images people have drawn of him with angel wings. It's been so moving and so beautiful. Well, Isabel this week has said what has happened in the few days after he died. So they had chosen a day because they knew medically that they had to pick a time very soon. And they had a party on the last day of his life. Then the very next day, she said she and her fiance decided, let's go away for a few days, get away from the apartment. We'll go to the beach for a few days. And she has at home a thing called a Furbo dog camera. It's an interactive pet camera that lets you talk to your dog, see where your dog is. You get alerts when the dog's moved around the house so you know how the dog's getting on, or a cat, whatever it is. She had left this on. It hadn't occurred to her to turn it off. And we'll let her tell the story.
2: So we leave the apartment probably around 11 because our check-in was at 4. And at 12:57, I get this notification. Your dog is resting. No one was home, no animals. This is what comes up. So we were like, oh, that's pretty crazy. Then I get this notification. Your pet is lying down in the living room near the stools. Then the Furbo starts going crazy. And every 10 minutes, I'm getting a new notification. Your pet is climbing on the bookshelf. Your pet is lying down while holding onto a bookshelf. Your pet is climbing the bookshelf. Your pet is napping in the library, tucked behind the bookshelves for some cozy reading vibes.
1: No explanation as to what that could possibly be. You know, when my brother, he had a beloved cavalier called Jasper. Loved Jasper. And Jasper got very old and wasn't well. And his time to came cross the Rainbow Bridge came.
0: Oh, okay.
1: And Cameron had said to him, I know, well, do you not like the term cross the Rainbow Bridge?
0: Yeah, okay. He passed away, yes.
1: Okay, passed away, whatever euphemism you'd like. The dog died.
0: Sure.
1: And Cameron said before the dog went to the vet.
0: Cross the Rainbow Bridge. Let's just go back to it.
1: He said, mate, just give me a sign and let me know you're okay.
0: Oh.
1: And the dog's collar, they'd kept the dog's collar and they'd put it on a little statue they have of a King Charles Cavalier at home. And this is in a room where there's no windows open, no breeze is coming in, there's no explanation for it. The collar fell off in a way that cannot be explained.
0: Ghost
1: and they
0: pets.
1: Saw that as a sign that Jasper was saying, I'm okay. And you don't even have to be woo-woo to love these signs, to see some meaning in these signs.
0: Yeah.
1: It's for Isabel to hear your dog is resting.
0: Yeah.
1: That'd be enough for me.
0: Well, you know, we had two cats, Fizzle and Rufus, and sometimes when I'm just sitting on the lounge, I'll hear these, like the cat, Rufus used to just jump off the, he'd sun himself in the windowsill, and then he'd jump down on the floor, and you'd hear that thump.
1: And you hear the noise again.
0: I still hear it. I look around and I say, it's a little freaky, but at the same time, I loved Rufus very much. He's a lovely cat.
1: It's quite
0: lived
1: comforting.
0: To the ripe old age of 19. Which is 120 in human years.
1: I think people will have a lot of stories about this. Pets from beyond the grave.
0: Ooh, the tribal drum will beat for this.
1: What's that?
3: Pet cemetery.
1: Oh, stop. This isn't creepy and weird. This is really soft and lovely.
0: The pet cemetery was...
1: Don't, please don't do that.
0: Up until it all went bad.
1: I know. Please don't do that. pets from beyond the grave.
0: Would you like something Rainbow Bridge?
1: I would. Your stories will be treated with sensitivity.
0: Ryan? Yeah. We'll sensitive.
1: How about you
0: we'll sook it up a bit.
1: How about we sook it up with a bit of Kermit the Frog, Rainbow Connection?
0: Okay, well.
1: Mixed in with Pet Sematary, so we're all happy. Okay. Suddenly Kermit's being buried.
0: Okay, is everybody back?
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0: hello there. It's Jonesy Demander driving you home this Wednesday afternoon. Simon the dog crossed the rainbow bridge.
1: Don't say it with a sneer. You don't like the term. You don't like
0: crossed,
1: the term.
0: Went to the other side, leaving an impression on many in the human world, including me. My heart is not of stone. I understand
1: the joy the pets bring. This last week.
0: Of course, you were very upset.
1: Here's the
0: its former owner now is saying that it's come back in ghost form.
1: In a nutshell, yes, but let me refresh people's memories in a nice way. Isabel Clee is Simon's owner, and she said that she left the Furbo on, which is the dog camera, when Simon had crossed the Rainbow Bridge, and the next day she and her fiancé took off for a few days to the beach to clear their heads. There was no one in the apartment. They have no other pets. She got this message.
2: I get this notification. Your dog is resting. No one was home, no animals. This is what comes up. So we were like, oh, that's pretty crazy. Then I get this notification. Your pet is lying down in the living room near the stools. Then the Furbo starts going crazy. And every 10 minutes, I'm getting a new notification. Your pet is climbing on the bookshelf.
0: Oogity boogity.
1: Yeah. Well, it wasn't oogity boogity.
0: It was scary.
1: It wasn't scary.
0: Oh, it's reassuring.
1: It was, yeah. It was comforting and it was reassuring. What's wrong with you? It's not oogity boogity. They're not being haunted by their pets.
0: You've got me rattled because you didn't like my call to arms.
1: No, well,
0: the tribal drum here.
1: The tribal drum. I wanted to call it Pets from Beyond the Grave. It's a beautiful thing.
0: Pets from Beyond the Grave. Chenwai Rai, have you managed to just sap it up a bit?
3: Yes, I have. Yeah.
0: Okay. Cool.

0: Cemetery.
1: The two of you are terrible.
2: Well done, mate.
1: I want people's stories to be treated sensitively, okay?
2: Yes, Ryan, this is a radio station, not a place of entertainment.
1: Oh, Anita. It's a place of heart.
2: It's heart.
1: People feel this stuff. Hello, Anita. How are you?
2: Anita.
3: I'm very well, thanks, Jonesy. And Amanda, how are you?
1: Very well. Tell me about your pet from beyond the grave.
3: This is January of 2024. We lost our sausage dog, Schnitzel, to cancer. He was almost 11. Mm. And 6 weeks later, we were ready to get another fur baby into the house. We went and we got a three-month-old sausage dog called Maggie. And we found out later, totally randomly, that her mother actually came from Schnitzel's original breeder.
1: Wow. And did you feel, because sometimes I was thinking that when you get a new dog, sometimes you feel disloyal. Did you feel that this was almost like Schnitzel giving permission for you to get a new pet, like guiding the way a bit?
3: Yes. Oh, yes, 100%.
1: Nice. Yeah. That's lovely.
2: What
1: thank
2: a great
1: you, Anita.
2: Story, Anita. Thank you for that. Linda has joined
1: Hello,
2: us as well.
1: Hello, Linda. Have you had a pet experience from beyond the grave?
4: I have, and how are you? My thing is that I believe that all your pets, be it any animal, comes back to another animal. We had a little Maltese terrier, and she passed away of old age, and she was everything to us. Now we got another little one and had a puppy, and that little puppy, even though it's a completely different breed, it looks identical and it has exactly the same mannerisms. And we nicknamed her Pooh Bear.
1: Mm.
4: And I'd say to her, "Are you Pooh? Are you Pooh?" And she'd jump all crazy like, yeah. And there happens to be a movie with Dennis Quaid in it.
1: Oh, yes. I haven't been brave enough to watch it because I know it'll be a tear.
2: What's that movie?
4: It's a beautiful movie. And, yeah, those two movies, and it really makes you think, well, yeah, I believe that's true.
1: And it is the idea that the dog's soul comes back and the dog also gives permission.
2: I know that. I
1: leads
2: saw
1: the other
2: it.
1: Dog
2: yeah,
1: to
2: I was
1: you.
2: Watching it on an aeroplane. I was blubbering like a baby.
1: Of course you would. Why would you watch it on a plane when you've got
2: I was in
1: emotions?
2: An economy and it was a long flight and I had no more movies left. I thought, oh, watch this thing. Yeah, that was really good.
1: Linda, thank you.
2: Thank you, Linda. Because I've often thought my late father, Jeff Jones, has come back as Lila the dog, the part-time dog that my daughter and my son-in-law have.
1: So you don't often hear about people being reincarnated.
2: I know, sometimes
1: as pets.
2: I look, sometimes.
1: What makes you think it?
2: Because she looks like my dad. Like the eyes. It's really freaky.
1: Are you the only one that thinks that?
2: Everyone thinks I'm nuts. Mm. My daughter said, "You're a nut." Mm. But one day I said, "Look, it looks like Jeepa. Look, it's there."
1: And did the dog react?
2: As soon as I
1: said
2: it, Lila looked at me as if knowing, was looking at me, like my dad was looking at me. It was so freaky.
1: And is it a nice feeling?
2: It's a great feeling.
1: Yeah, see?
2: Yeah.
1: Nothing Stephen King-ish about it.
2: I didn't dig him up and put him in another cemetery so he'd come back.
1: We'll take more of your calls. Pets from beyond the grave.
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0: Hello there. It's Jonesy and Amanda driving you home across Australia. If you've just joined us, we're mourning Simon the dog. He crossed the Rainbow Bridge, leaving an impression on many of us living on the other side of the Rainbow Bridge, this side that we're living on right now. But now he's former owners.
1: Well, his owners, they'll always be his owners,
0: yeah.
1: Brendan. Get the terminology right. Well,
0: on his people grieving are on this owners, side of the Rainbow Bridge.
1: Yes, his grieving owners, Simon and Jacob, on the day after he crossed the Rainbow Bridge, they thought, we need to get out of the apartment. There are no other pets in the apartment. They left the apartment and they got notifications on their Furbo, which is a dog camera that lets you know what your dog's up to, where it is in the house. They got notifications saying the dog is your pet is resting, your pet is near the bookcase, your pet is sitting behind the bookcase. The notifications kept coming and coming.
0: He's still in the house.
1: It's
0: scary.
1: It's not scary.
0: Well, no, it's
1: good. It was comforting.
0: So it's oogity boogity.
1: It's not oogity boogity. It's comforting.
0: And
1: these are the stories we're encouraging you to tell. They're comforting stories.
0: Mm.
1: The tribal drum is beating for pets from beyond the grave.

0: Cemetery.
1: You lot are
2: Shannon
1: terrible.
2: Has joined us. Hello, Shannon.
3: Hello, how are you going?
2: Good.
1: Tell us about your pet, Shannon.
3: Okay, so I was 19 from, 49. So, yeah, many years ago, I adopted a beautiful dog, and I called her a tiger. She was half Whippet and half Kelpie. From Echuca. She's such a beautiful girl. She lasted 10 years and she went away because of diabetes. I buried her in the backyard, put 11 feet on top, all beautiful. And 5 years ago, I seen my dog on Facebook, wanted to get rid of dog, free to take. I said, "You're kidding me. That's my dog." I rang him up and I said, "What?" I said, "This is my dog. I buried her. I was almost ready to go in the backyard and check." But yes, same colour, same mannerisms. She runs around. She looks like her, smells like she acts like her.
2: Wow.
3: So 20 years later, yeah.
1: And so obviously you've taken that dog, Shannon. You've got the dog again.
3: Yes, yes. She's so beautiful. She's an inside dog now. She had two girls too. She's got two puppies. I let her two girls live with her. But yes.
1: Wow, because that's not a very common breed, the mixture of those two.
2: And you were going to go and check the old grave.
3: Yes, I was thinking about it because I'm thinking, I've said so many people I haven't seen for 20 years, and they said, "Oh, and who's this then?" I go, "That's Tiger." They look at me and go, "It is too, how you been?" And then they look about me, and then I look back and they say, "No." I'm like, "Yeah, it is, isn't it? Isn't it?"
1: Do you actually think it is, Shannon, or are you just shocked by how similar it is?
3: Oh, I know it is. I know it is, yes.
1: Wow.
3: I know.
1: Yeah. Wow.
2: I don't know. I think I'd have to have a little bit of a rummage around in the backyard.
1: You would because you're a ghoul.
2: I'm not a ghoul.
1: Thank you, Shannon. That's an amazing story.
2: That dog's like Highlander.
1: Yeah.
2: There can be only one.
1: Two, actually.
2: Jess has joined us.
1: Hello, Jess. Tell us about your dog.
4: We had this beautiful little Shih Tzu puppy called Punky, after Punky Brewster, when I was growing up. Very cute little puppy. Could always have the fur over her eyes and, like, just, you know, always very kind. Used to snuggle with us on the couch. And Punky had this, like, special spot in front of the TV. Used to curl up into a little ball. But as Punky got a little bit older, as older people often seem to, the flatulence got a little bit out of hand. Unfortunately, Punky got older and then passed away.
1: Mm-hmm.
4: But no matter what, when we were watching TV, we'd be sitting there and we'd all look at each other, and that distinct odour just seemed to just, every time you walk towards the TV where Punky used to sit and walk back, and like, we'd look at each other like, "No, that's not really possible, is it?" But the smell just, it would appear every so often.
1: I know what you mean.
4: Watching like the TV.
1: And it's a very distinct, a dog fart is a very distinctive smell.
4: Yes, it was just like out of nowhere. It was like just reminding us, yes, Punky used to be.
1: Of all the ways Punky could remind you of himself, he chose flatulence.
2: And you can't really blame the dog, or can you blame the ghost of the dog?
1: Maybe trouser ghost of the dog.
2: Jess, what a great story.
1: I love these. Thank you.
2: Good old Punky.
1: They're comforting stories. Thank you.
2: There's nothing oogity boogie.
1: No,
2: there
1: isn't.
2: Nothing scary.
1: There isn't.
2: It's all okay.
1: It's all okay.
2: Rainbow Bridge. Everyone's okay.
1: Do you hate yourself sometimes?
2: No, maybe you should. I'm loving me.
1: Maybe you should.
2: I'm loving me at the moment. I'm excited because you know who's coming up.
1: It's Melanie C from Spice Girls.
2: Instagram makes its return as well. $2,000 could be yours.
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14: I tell you what I want. 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
5: Tell me.
14: I really want to catch up with Mel C on the Zoom.
5: Melanie C is going to be joining us next. What a thrill. I mean, Sporty Spice, this iconic Spice Girl. You have got to
14: give, taking it to. Here she is right now. We're isolated. It is. What you think about that? Now you know how I feel. Yeah, and I like to, you know what I love? When she teamed up with Bryan Adams, yeah, Baby When You're Gone. She can wail, man. She can so wail. What about, as well, when she was JC Superstar?

0: I wonder if she sung that at her recent wedding.
1: Well, she's got a new album out called Sweat. Here's the single from Sweat.
0: Yeah, she's pretty ripped.
1: And she's joining us next.

0: It's Jonesy and Amanda driving you home.
1: We love our next guest. She is a global pop icon, a Spice Girl, and one of the superstar coaches on the new season of The Voice Australia. Aside from all that, well, a huge year for Melanie C, a new album, and a new husband, Melanie C. Hello.
0: Hello. There she is.
2: I've been busy this year.
1: Haven't you just? And can I say, one of the most attractive Australians in the history of the universe. He is absolutely gorgeous.
2: He is.
1: And what difference is it making in your life sharing a house with an Australian? Is there Vegemite in the cupboard? How Australian are you becoming?
2: I have kept the Vegemite out of the kitchen. No, he doesn't eat it anymore. I think he ate it a lot as a kid. Maybe I should get him some. It's lovely living with an Aussie. I always say this. I have such an affinity with Australians because I feel you're very similar to Northern British people. And that was proved at my wedding 2 weeks ago, where my Australian family and my British family all came together and they drank the bar drop.
0: Of course I did.
1: How fabulous. And all I saw the Spice Girls were with you and obviously Victoria couldn't because of the World Cup. She made your spectacular dress. What a lovely time for you all.
2: Honestly, I was so touched that, you know, even three of the girls were able to attend. We'd kept it quite quiet for a long time, what our plans were. And I just didn't know whether people would be available. And I was really touched that obviously Jerry, Mel B and Emma were there. And of course, Victoria made my beautiful dress and she was messaging me all day and sent flowers and she was very disappointed to miss out. But I actually caught up with her in Ibiza. I was there on my kind of honeymoon. It was more of a holiday, celebrating still with family and friends and DJing a bit. So, it's felt like a very spicy time. I felt like they've really been there for me. And obviously the last Spice Girl to get married. So, it's been a great couple of weeks.
0: And it happened. What about on the DF, on the dance floor? What were the tunes at the wedding?
2: Oh, well, we kind of wanted to keep everybody happy. I had a string quartet and then I had a jazz band and then I had some of my favourite DJs play.
0: There'd be some Spices on there for sure though.
2: There was definitely Spice Girl songs, yes.
1: We've just been listening to some of the songs from your new album, Sweat. How brilliant. And I can just picture some big dance floor numbers there.
2: Yeah, it's been amazing actually because I have been DJing for about 8 years and making this album, I really wanted to bring what I make as a solo artist closer to what I play as a DJ. And I'm so, so happy with the album and I've been playing a lot of it out. I was DJing at a club called Chinoise in Ibiza 2 weeks ago. And I dropped, I think there was maybe three songs in the set from the album and they sound so good in that club environment and seeing the dance floor react to them was wonderful and just made me so excited for the tour in November.
0: Gee, that would be nerve-wracking because years ago I used to do weddings, parties, anything as a DJ, but there was nothing worse than killing the vibe with a bad track. But if you're putting your own track on there, oh my God, that's double jeopardy.
2: Honestly, I look down, I'm like, you know, going through the track list and I'm like, okay, I'm going to drop like a new tune, like Attitude, which is one of my favourites on the album. And I'm like, how's it going to go? And you're like, just bravely, let's do it. I can get out of it quick if it's not working. But everything so far is hit with the audiences. It's been brilliant.
1: Right. And tell us about this new season of The Voice, because it's being mixed up again in a way that nowhere else in the world has done it.
2: Oh my gosh. I mean, I was not ready for this. None of the coaches were. We came back. Obviously, we had a great season last year and we were all excited to be back together. We felt very relaxed. And then the curveball was thrown in and we were shook, you know, not going to lie. You will see on the episode where Tones is introduced as our like fifth secret coach. And it took us a bit of time to get our heads around it. Love Tones. She's a brilliant addition to the show. But, we were not prepared.
1: Because you're all competitive with each other. Yeah. To add another one.
2: It's true. It's true. And, you know, obviously such a great artist as Tones is, another Australian, you know, you always feel like the Aussies have got that upper hand. So, yeah, we really had to up our game.
0: So when you guys were sitting there, the four of you, and then all of a sudden what, another chair comes flying out? Is that what happened?
2: Well, it's handled, I was going to say it was handled quite sensitively. It was not handled quite sensitively. It was thrust upon us. But yeah, you'll have to tune in to see how it all goes.
0: Wow, you had me at that. Melanie, it's always great to talk to you. The Voice Australia, Sunday to Tuesday, 7 o'clock on Channel 7 and 7 Plus. Melody C, thank you and congratulations.
2: Thank you.
0: We have a Tui, have a Tui's new on us.
1: Chuck a shoey.
2: A what? A shoey.
0: A shoey, a shoey with a Tui's.
1: That's where you drink out of your shoe.
0: Oh, come on. Have you married?
2: I've heard about the shoey. Yeah. She's on a detox now.
1: Right. So.
0: Say no more.
1: Thank you.
2: Thank you. See you soon.
1: Bye.
0: See ya.

0: Jonesy and Amanda driving you home this Wednesday afternoon when there's big issues to flesh out. We go down to the Jonesy and Amanda Arms and we put it to the pub test.
1: The good old-fashioned pub test.
0: And today, this is something that Alan Joyce has brought to the table. Chandra Llewellyn, who is our newsreader, had this story just before.
2: The former boss of Qantas, Alan Joyce, says Jetstar's decision to charge for overhead carry-on baggage will help keep airfares low. Customers face paying up to $52 for priority boarding and guaranteed overhead lockers.
0: To be sure, is Alan on to something here?
3: Well, I must say, I find it annoying when a whole lot of people bring suitcases to put above their heads. They don't want to check in their luggage. Mm-hmm. And I get that there's lots of hidden fees and things with a lot of these budget airlines. And you think, okay, well, I'm just going to take my luggage with me. But putting them above your head, that takes so long to load and unload the plane. And people can't find spots above their own seats to put their own luggage. What you can do at the moment, you've got a small space under the seat in front and that's it. If you can't fit your stuff under there, you're going to have to pay to put it on the plane.
0: Right.
3: I think it's fair enough because I find it slows down everything when people bring suitcases on to put above their heads.
0: I travel like Reacher. It's just me and my toothbrush. So this is not a concern.
3: You left it at home today.
0: That's very, very
3: Well, what do you think? We spoke about it earlier in the show and people seem to think, just from our casual asking of our past five people, they seem to think it was un-Australian and no, you shouldn't charge for luggage. Paying extra for overhead luggage.
0: People are trying to shove a giant bag.
3: That's what I mean.
0: Don't you sort of glare at them a bit? Come on.
3: And also, then your turn comes to put stuff above your head and there's no space left and you're going like a salmon upstream trying to find somewhere to put it. It slows everybody down. Paying extra for overhead luggage. Is this past the pub
0: test? We'd love to hear from you.
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0: We got the moves, 10 questions, 60 seconds on the clock. You could pass if you don't know an answer. We'll come back to that question if time permits. You get all the questions right, $1,000.
3: You can make it $2,000 by answering a bonus question, but it is double or nothing.
0: Ruth is in Torquay.
3: Hello, Ruth.
4: Oh, hi. How are you?
3: Very well, thank you.
0: Have we caught you unawares, Ruth?
4: No, not at all. I'm just happy to get through.
0: Okay, well, we had David yesterday. I don't want to shame David, but he didn't get past question one.
4: Uh-oh, the pressure is on.
3: The pressure is on. We know how hard it can be when you play along at home and suddenly you're on the wireless. It's a little bit different, but
0: let's try it sometime. It's really scary being on the radio.
3: Ruth, we've got 10 questions. We've got 60 seconds. If you're not sure, say pass. We might have time to come back, okay?
4: Sure.
3: Ruth, good luck, because here we go. Here comes question number one. A chicken lays what?
4: An egg.
3: Question two. What is H2O more commonly known as?
4: Water.
3: Question three. Tattinger is a brand of what type of alcohol?
4: Sorry, can you repeat the question?
3: Tattinger is a type of what kind of alcohol?
4: Pass.
3: Question four. TV series Narcos is based on which real-life criminal?
4: Pass.
3: Question five. How many megabytes are in 1 gigabyte?
4: 1,000.
3: Question six. In rugby league, how many points do you get when you score a try?
4: 3.
3: Oh, bum. It's 4.
0: She got AFL for you, Ruth. It's a flip of a coin.
3: Tattinger, would you know if you were given a glass of Tattinger?
4: It
3: no, it's champagne.
4: Oh, lucky I didn't guess that one.
3: And Narcos is that how you say it? Narcos?
0: Narcos
3: is based on Pablo Escobar.
0: You didn't know any of those, Ruth. You're a goody-goody, which is good. And you got past question one. So
4: exactly. That was the main.
0: Although, if you didn't get chicken lays what?
3: You never know.
0: Ruth, pub test is coming up. What do you think of paying for overhead luggage and baggage and stuff like that?
4: You know what? I'm on the fence on that one. I've been known to collect or to take a big item or two on a, you know, being a bit of a tight ass, but I hate the weight. So I'm actually, I'm not sure.
0: You're not sure? See, Amanda here took a doona when she was going overseas.
3: I put it in the hold. And I was, you know.
0: You filled the whole hold with the doona.
3: But the thing is, there's so much luggage above everyone's heads. It takes ages to get on the plane, ages to get off the plane.
0: Yeah.
3: At some point, this kind of makes sense.
0: Ruth, thank you. The pub test is coming up next.
5: Bilko's got his hands on an organ. And frankly, country music lawyers are running scared. Every morning with Bilko and Jabe, you can play Muster Mash. 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

0: Across Australia, it's Jonesy and Amanda driving you home. It's Wednesday. What perfect day it is to go down to the Jonesy and Amanda Arms for...
1: The pub test.
2: Pub test.
1: Pass the pub test.
3: If something sounds unlikely, then it should fail the pub test.
2: Yeah, the pub test.
4: Doesn't pass the sniff test.
5: Stop it. It's not helpful.
0: Chandra Llewellyn had this in her news.
6: The former boss of Qantas, Alan Joyce, says Jetstar's decision to charge for overhead carry-on baggage will help keep airfares low. Customers face paying up to $52 for priority boarding and guaranteed overhead lockers.
0: As soon as I heard that, I thought, that is a pub test, if I've ever heard it.
7: I was saying before that I find it frustrating that people put huge suitcases above their heads in the flights.
0: Yeah.
7: And it just takes a lot of time to board, to get off. There's no room for everyone's luggage. Ryan, you made an interesting point. You think people will still do that, but they'll just be paid. They'll just have to pay for it now.
8: Yeah, I think people will just go, oh, okay, whatever.
7: So it won't make anything faster.
8: Yeah.
0: When you're touring your play Kingdom of Fools, which features a suit of armour,
8: yeah.
0: What do you do, wear that
7: did
0: on
7: you
0: the plane?
7: Wear it? Yeah.
8: Yeah, I'm going to have to wear it on the plane now because I don't want to have to pay for the overhead luggage.
7: Going through the metal detector would be fascinating. So the question we're asking you, paying extra for overhead luggage, does it pass the pub test?
9: No, it doesn't pass the pub test because you've already got no leg room as it is, and if you're going to make people have to squash their stuff under the seat in front of them, where's the next going to go?
10: It does. I travel regularly by air, and especially travelling in rural areas, it's a case of you only take small bags and then you get onto the larger flights to travel between major cities, and someone's got like 3 and 4 bags with them. Makes it incredibly hard to get you up there. You just don't have room to put your own stuff.
11: You wouldn't have luggage above you anyway. Have it right next to you and have your own seat, and then you save all your neck and your arms having to lift anything because a lot of people can't anyway.
12: No, it definitely doesn't. I actually think paying extra for luggage, it's like paying like extra to bring your work bag on a train. Like you sort of just expect when you pay for your plane ticket, you sort of get that luggage based on the plane versus needing to pay extra.
9: Yes and no. I think if people's luggage is quick and easy to get on off is okay, but when someone brings a saxophone on, like I had, that delayed us by half an hour.
13: No way. It's bloody ridiculous. You know what, Alan Joyce, you know, what's he done? He's outsourcing jobs overseas and all sorts of stuff. Man, what's next? Are they going to charge you to go to the toilet for a slash or go to the toilet and do a log?
0: Yeah,
7: and if you
0: fair
7: can put
0: point.
7: It in the overhead locker.
0: At what cost to join the Mile High Club?
14: Righto, you two. That's enough.
7: Well, if you'd like to hear more of
0: you
7: this...
0: You do it in the overhead locker.
7: And why wouldn't you want to hear more of this? 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
7: Well, thank you, Brendan. And we will see you tomorrow.
0: We will.
7: Goodbye.
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1: Good morning.
0: Good morning, Pats.
2: Morning, everyone.
0: Now, it is Wednesday morning. It's the middle of the week. Something we do on a Wednesday is we ask you about your week so far. Three-word Wednesday. Patsy, what's it for you?
2: Dog ate glasses.
0: Wowee. It's a classic Patsy. It's a it's dog eating chapter. Story and the glasses being lost.
2: It's a long-running saga of my glasses. I don't know what's going on.
0: I've got a list here. We just need to let, because we've obviously got a lot of people coming new to the show. Mm. Patsy's dog is a small horse.
2: He is like a pony. He's a
0: like a grown-up alpaca.
2: He is a bit.
0: It's what's the brand?
2: He's a brand. He's
0: everything these days a brand, guys.
2: He's an Italian sheepdog. If you've seen the Oddball movie,
0: an Italian sheepdog, and they're renowned for those sheepdogs. Are the Italians
2: in the Pyrenees Mountains? That's where his ancestors are.
0: Oh, now it makes sense why he's such a big old hearty dog.
2: Yes, he looks like the Bundy Bear.
1: Yes, he
2: does. Yes, we've been out walking him and people have accused him of looking like the Bundy Bear, and that's fair because he does. He's a beautiful boy, but I don't know what's got into him. So he's 8 years of age. He's well out of that puppy stage where they chew every single thing. But the last week he's got into a few things, and the glasses yesterday.
0: Not the Tom Fords.
2: The Tom Fords.
0: Are you kidding me?
2: Ray, my optometrist Ray will be listening
0: to this. Producers, can you wake up Tom Ford right now in LA? He needs to get back in that workshop he's got out the back by the pool house and make a new pair for Patsy.
2: I think I'm single-handedly propping up his business, Tom Ford. Why do they always, with puppy dogs, when they destroy something, it's never like the cheap glasses. Yeah. It's always, they've got a taste for good taste.
0: That's so true. I remember once dropping off our shepherd dog, German shepherd dog, when she was only about a year, at a dog sitter. So you pay them, you drop the dog off, and so, you know, they look after the dog and they walk them twice a day. So it's a great deal. Came back to pick the dog up and she'd eaten the guy's, not eaten them, but really destroyed his work shoes. Oh. And so I offered to buy him a new pair, thinking he said, don't be too sick. No, he'd take the money. I had to pay $200 for a new pair of shoes.
2: Oh, wow.
0: And I looked at those shoes. They were not $200 shoes. These were not Tom Ford's.
1: It's the Dunlop Volleys.
0: Green flash. Oh. Scholars.
2: I woke up from my nap yesterday, and these glasses, they weren't sort of on the floor anywhere that he could, well, he can access because he's so tall, but they were just sitting on my bedside table. I'd taken them off to have a nap.
0: Yeah, but it's dog sort of dog head level, isn't it? They think that's like a walk-up buffet.
2: Yeah, just help myself. And I thought, that's weird. But that's not unusual for me to lose a pair of glasses. Anyway, I went out the backyard to hang washing out, and I thought, what's that on the grass? Oh, it is the Tom Fords! And all the lenses were smashed!
0: She's now expecting it with all the hyperbole. I've got a list here. I said to the producers, can we get a list of what Patsy's dog's eaten? So obviously the most recent one's the Tom Ford glasses.
2: Yeah.
0: The arms of an outdoor recliner. Oh,
2: Chris's outdoor recliner at the weekend.
0: Your daughter Audrey's school bag. Six outdoor chair cushions, barbecue wheels, barbecue knobs, barbecue hoses, outdoor heater guard, solar garden lights. Yeah. Half a rock melon / cantaloupe. you know, that well-known hybrid, you know. Watermelon, lamb chops calling for dinner, and a possum.
2: A possum? Oh, yeah.
0: Yep. And then there's a couple of you missed off, team. There's Harold Holt and some foreigners.
2: And a partridge in a pear tree.
0: Yeah.
2: Yeah, I don't know what is. We went out the other day, like, you know, everyone's working from home now, and my husband's sort of in and out, but he is home.
0: Not this place. The funky CEO said the other day, hey, funky CEO, Jazz Hand says, get your ass back to work.
1: You had to go from cool dad to serious dad.
0: Yeah, he did, didn't he? He showed us a different side. He said, no more working from home. I can't make you, but get your ass to work.
2: Or else. No, so he had a day the other day where he's in the office for like a 10-hour day.
0: Who's this now? Presley, I was all zoned out.
2: No, this is the love
0: All right, let's
2: right?
0: play a song. Because
2: no, I'm telling
0: you. Sounds like
2: story.
0: It's a really exciting bit to come back to. It's a hot tease part two. Fingers crossed she just forgets and we can all move on.
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0: Christian O'Connell's show, later on the Swallow Show. We're looking for more of your questions for our alternative census. We're going to be doing it next Tuesday morning on the show, the morning of the census. I saw one that came in yesterday afternoon from a listener called Sharon. I misread the half of it. It said, Christian, how many of your listeners have crossed over? And I read no more and think, it's a bit of a grim question. Who are we asking? Their relatives?
1: Get John Edwards in.
0: Have you lost someone that used to listen to the Christian O'Connell show? Then they crossed over from another station. I just heard crossed over. It's like, what?
1: Ghost census.
0: Who's a guy who had
1: John Edwards.
0: John Edwards,
1: yes,
0: isn't
1: yeah,
0: it?
1: Yeah, yeah, yeah.
0: There is big thing is about crossing over.
1: Yes, crossing over with John Edwards, I think was his show.
0: That's it. Yeah, it was huge. Absolutely big show. No, have crossed over. The radio phrase is crossed over from the other side.
1: Right.
0: I guess that's how maybe radio bosses regard to losing listeners. What happened to Pete? He crossed over.
1: We've lost him, unfortunately.
0: He's crossed over, unfortunately. John Edwards is going to try and persuade him to come back to becoming a P2. Rio, what is your three-word week so far?
1: I reckon there's two types of people in this world, and I think I know where all three of us fall. Mm. If reception is unattended, there are those that ring the bell, and there are those, like me, that are too cowardly to ring the bell. What are you, Patsy?
2: What do you mean, ring the bell?
1: Like, ring the little bell at the desk.
0: You know, for attention. When
2: oh,
0: it's on
2: I'm going to ring her all the way.
0: It's not complicated. The census hasn't started early, mate.
2: What do you mean, bell? I will bang that damn thing right through the desk.
0: My wife would. I won't. Yeah, I'd wait a day.
2: That's what it's there for.
1: I'm so scared to press it.
0: Yeah, I would never do that.
2: Really?
1: It's like I will get shivers just like hovering over it because that loud ding, it's so
0: what I would do is do, I might do this move. I'll go and sit down and do this.
2: Oh, no. That's even worse.
0: It's not.
2: It is.
0: It's like, I think car horns should have, you've obviously got the big old bit. You should have a milder one. Where it's like, excuse me.
1: If they just haven't taken off from the lights.
0: Yeah, yes. You give them a couple of seconds grace. Any longer than get the big old bit.
2: Just makes it awkward when you do that, though.
0: No, because it could be, I could be getting over a spicy cough. Sorry, got the old coughs back. They didn't wake you up from your lunch break, did I?
1: I was at the physio yesterday. I still haven't rehabbed my rolled ankle from about 2 months ago. And I sat there. There was no one at reception. I sat there, no joke, for 20 minutes.
0: Well, so hang on a minute. So to understand the context, you're on time for an appointment.
1: Yes, my time was
0: before. Oh, no, you ring the bell.
1: No, really?
0: Yes.
1: No, I still would not do it.
0: No, it's your, but they charge you. That's you're going to get less time. They could have a client coming in after you. You only get half an hour.
1: No, surely not. I still got a full session eventually when I didn't end up ringing the bell, actually. There was a woman who came in who was probably the patient after me. Yeah. She walked in, went straight to counter, rung the bell without even hesitating. I couldn't believe how brave she was.
0: My wife would be exactly the same.
1: Right.
0: And Pat's probably would as well. Yeah, that actually is a proper grown-up way to behave.
2: Well, that's what it's there for, so use it.
1: But it's scary. Don't you think you're like, you're like annoying them or like you're like, come here.
0: It depends how you, a repeated ding, ding, ding, ding is rude.
2: Oh, that is.
0: A mild little light.
2: There's protocol.
1: Yeah. It's a very gentle touch though, because they're very sensitive those to be able to actually do it.
0: And also, it's there for a reason, as Pat said.
1: Yeah, but
0: it obviously means it's unmanned when they're treating patients.
1: Yeah, I know, but the thought of it actually just makes my blood run cold. I don't think I can.
0: And also, I'm guessing if I'm getting a treatment then, I hear some fall out there ringing a bell. It's stressful.
1: Yes, yeah, exactly. But I think maybe it's a gender thing as well. Do you think it's like a man-woman thing? Like, I'm too scared to do it, but I think women are better at standing up for themselves and, like, asserting themselves, whereas men, I think in those situations, are mostly cowards.
0: I agree. Mm. I shouldn't agree. I was just trying to. I don't know if men listen to this going, Christian, stand up for us, God damn it. I'd be lying. I'd be absolutely lying. And I live in a house with three women. And so I see how even my 19 and 22-year-old daughters, they'd ring the damn bell.
1: They'd ring the bell, yeah.
0: The amount of times where they've gone, why don't, we went out to dinner and I don't like my food. And they go, why don't you say something? Oh, it's okay.
1: No, I would never say
2: Chris
1: something.
2: Chris is like
0: never
2: this.
0: Never say something.
2: Just sit there and sulk. It's like, you need to say, look, I'm sorry, but it's cold. Just
0: sit there and sulk. Eat the crap food.
2: No.
0: Sometimes it's actually, I've hardly eaten any of it. And they go, they actually go, is everything okay? But the food, anything? And I'm like, no, I'm suddenly not hungry.
1: If they brought the wrong thing, I probably wouldn't give it back.
0: No, I would not. No. If they brought me the wrong drink, I'm kicking off. The table is getting tipped over. All right, what is your three-word Wednesday? How is your week going so far? Tell us about it in three words.
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0: Christian O'Connell Show. Christian, this is on my listener Shane in Sydney. Today's my Friday. It's the last day of the week. I'm knocking off later on this afternoon, off to Hobart for a very long weekend with my best mate, also called Shane.
1: Oh, the Shanes.
0: Wow, the two double troubles. The Shanes. My three-word week so far is access all areas. On the way in this morning, an Uber driver picked me up. He's picked me up a couple of times. He works in ATC, Air Traffic Control. Oh. And whenever I chat, this is a very interesting job. We know nothing about what goes on in those rooms. Anyway, I'm asking him so many questions about how it works, how big's the team, and how do you divide it all up? And he was talking about the different sectors in the country. I was also asking about what's the busiest airspace. It's obviously between the corridor, between Melbourne and Sydney, and all this stuff. It's just interesting because we know nothing about it. And he said, hey, listen, you seem really interested. Do you want to come round? Do you want to come and have a look?
1: No way.
0: I would love that.
1: That's awesome.
0: I'm thinking about doing a thing on the show, kind of like Play School for Grown-Ups, where it's like access all areas or Australia's hidden rooms. So yes. He said, normally we're not allowed to bring people in, but, you know, I'm pretty sure you could come in.
1: You're like the kid that gets into the cockpit
0: yes.
1: on the Jetstar
0: flight. I'd love to go in those rooms to see the big monitors and what goes on there. It's yeah. Play School for grown-ups.
1: Yeah, adults don't get that.
0: When you want to come and see what goes on in air traffic control room.
1: What does this button do?
0: What does that button do? No, just to not, no, you're not touching any buttons. But high up there, what are they doing?
1: Yeah, I'm really curious, actually.
0: Yes.
1: Please do it.
0: So, look, I've got the air traffic controller, and then I remember that last year, I don't know why they came to email me. Were we talking about brain surgery? But anyway, I get an email from a brain surgeon mm-hmm. saying, you seem interested. Do you want to come around and watch one? Well, not come around. It doesn't do it at home. But come over to the surgery. I'd love... Wouldn't you want to watch a brain surgery?
1: Oh, it's pretty intense watching someone's head get
0: opened
1: cut
0: up.
1: Open.
0: Yeah. Yeah, but how fascinating.
1: Would you get to go in the actual operating theatre?
0: I thought you were going to say go in the head. Hey, Christian, why don't you just do this bit here? No. Oh, my God. No. No, I presume so.
1: Wow, yeah, please do this. I would love it.
0: So I just need more invites to Australia's hidden rooms because that's what this really is. Australia will have loads of these hidden rooms. You know, there's one I'd love to get to at, like, the MCG. Where's the room where they press the...
1: Oh, the siren.
0: Yes.
2: Yeah.
1: I know that there is a big red button. I've seen a photo of it.
0: It'd have to be, but where is that?
1: Yeah, I'm not sure. I'd like to go into the... where they do like the VAR, the video review at the MCG.
0: I would, and break them all. Because it doesn't work. It's useless.
1: Yeah, I want to see what sort of cameras they use.
0: Smash it with hammers is what I'd like to do. So listen, if you work in what you think is one of Australia's hidden rooms, wherever you are in the country, can I come round and do like a play school for grown-ups?
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0: Christian O'Connell Show. Extra time on the Time Waster. For grabs, the future is here. Ooh. Of toasters, the Breville Smart Toaster, all thanks to Harvey Norman. All right, pet celebrities, no politics. What a time to be alive, hey? All right, pet celebrities, Per Mix-a-Lot.
1: Ooh, gold.
0: Well done, Tracy. Samuel L. Quaxon.
1: Gold.
0: That's from Joe. Notorious P.I.G.
1: Silver.
0: Simon Growl.
1: Gold.
0: By the way, what's happened to that fella's face?
2: Oh, what has happened?
0: What has happened?
3: I thought it was AI.
0: You got all that money. Oh. All that money. Who did that? Why hasn't he been on a British version of A Current Affair? Give us the names. That is really unfair. Yeah.
3: What was that
0: show? Go back and complain.
1: Watched.
0: Yes, oh, yes. Christian, what? Not the politician, Bob Catter. Easy, we're not getting political. Bob Pussycatter.
1: Ooh, political. Silver.
0: Spaniel Day-Lewis.
3: Oh, that's gone.
0: That's very good. Jennifer, well done. Spaniel Day-Lewis. These, one, two, three, four, all come from Lisa.
1: Okay.
0: Catrick Swayze, Fiance, Meowly Cyrus, and Taylor Swift.
1: Wow. Silver, gold, gold, silver plus.
0: Well done from him in the sequence. Barn Owlaby Joyce.
1: Barn Owlaby Joyce, yes. Is brilliant. Yes. Gold plus.
0: What on Kylie Smith. Piers Morgan.
1: Silver.
0: Ponies and I.
1: Gold.
0: Janet, that's very good. Sarah Jessica Parker.
1: Silver plus.
0: Drew Canary.
1: Silver.
0: That's what I was to say.
2: Ages,
0: I mean,
2: yeah.
0: He was on TV in the late 90s.
1: Whose line is it?
0: Yeah, and he had his own sitcom as well. It's very funny. Pen Gwen Stefani.
1: Silver plus.
0: Rat Benatar.
1: Silver.
0: Sophie Monkey.
1: Gold.
0: Adam, Sophie Monkey's great. Heath Badger.
1: Silver plus.
0: And Macaulay Culkin.
1: Very clever. Gold.
0: Well done, Ian. Okay, who is winning the future of toasters?
1: Barn Owlaby Joyce.
0: Carl Smith, you're today's winner.
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0: Christian O'Connell Show. I've just seen the contender for one of the most Australian news headlines of the year. Clash of the footy fans and the faithful. The Pope is a wise and powerful man. He's a great Pope, this new one as well. But he doesn't know NRL. He's made a big mistake. Or someone at the Vatican doesn't realise that you don't plan a papal visit when the NRL grand final is on. Unless, wait, is he performing at it?
1: Yeah, halftime entertainment.
0: Wow, that's big.
2: Or maybe he was running out as a prop.
0: AFL would be, oh my God, they've done it again. They get a bigger act than us. They don't get any bigger than the Pope.
2: First Vegas week.
0: He's doing a Q&A. How can we cope? Who
3: he
0: can
3: could
0: we
3: present
0: get?
3: The cup, couldn't he?
0: Yes, he could, yeah. Actually.
3: Can you imagine?
0: Or can he come out and do first bounce? You know, toss the coin. That is incredible. I forgot the Pope is coming to Australia.
2: Huge.
0: Is he blessing the ball, the match ball?
2: I hope so.
0: The umps. This is incredible that the Pope is coming here when it's the NRL Grand Final. He's obviously, wherever he's going, he's going, where are they?
2: He's looking for lost souls, maybe, and he's found the right place with the NRL. There's some people that could do with it that have got in their life.
0: All right, so next Tuesday, it is the census. Every time we talk about the census, I get messages from people who've already done it. Mm. I don't know what this neediness is where you can't actually the excitement of actually doing it next Tuesday. However, I don't the fine is up to $3,640.
3: Wow.
2: That's a lot.
0: Up to. But why is it $3,640? So it's not like $3,650 or even $3,800 or even just $4,000. It's a very precise amount. Why?
2: Don't ever try to start having reason to Australian bureaucracy
0: You're right.
2: and red
0: Have
2: tape.
0: I learned nothing in the last 8 years? The Pope is coming here during the NRN Grail Final. Apparently that's the news story. Not that the Pope is coming here. Someone's like, wait, and it's the NRN Grand Final?
2: Is he gonna get
0: Rookie wrong? Mistake. Will he want tickets?
3: No.
0: All right, so we're going to be having our own alternative census next Tuesday morning, the morning of the Australian census. And we're going to ask 7 questions. One every half an hour. And I really hope everyone gets involved in this because actually I think it's the joy of us all answering the questions at the same time. Mm. And then the morning after, we will reveal your results, what the nation said. And we're at a unique advantage where actually this is a national breakfast show. So we're going all over the country. Your question will be asked to the nation. So it's a great chance to actually ask whatever kind of question you want to Australians who are all going to be listening and answering it. We get a snapshot in the morning in a very different way, obviously, than the official one as well, because that takes ages. The answers, I don't think, come out till next year.
2: Yeah, and they're boring questions. We'll have the good questions.
0: I'm looking down at ones that came through yesterday. Just to remind you, Rio, they were, here we go. What's the weirdest thing in your freezer? what's your least favorite chore? The number one question you want us to ask the nation is toilet paper holder over under. I actually do want to know that.
2: Yeah, I want to know.
0: I want to know what the pie chart is. What is it overwhelmingly? Which way is it? I really hope it's over.
2: It's over. Surely. If I see an under one, I'll always make an effort to flip it over.
0: I always think, you know, when you go and use the public toilets, they're always over.
2: Yes, they are, actually. Yeah.
0: I don't know whether it's the law.
2: Government policy.
0: I think it might be a government or federal. It's a federal thing. There might be a policy about this. But it's always over. It's never under, is it?
2: No, you're right.
0: I'd love to speak to people who work in hospitality and say, high-end hotels, it's always over.
3: Always over.
0: And they do it sometimes. But there's like that V.
3: Yes.
2: How do they
0: the V line.
3: Yes.
0: Like a panty line or something like that. What is that? Toilet line. What is that? That V. Pleasing. Sometimes they have like a crest on there.
3: Yeah, like a stamp.
0: Oh, I'd love to get one of those. Can you get that off Etsy? Can I seal my toilet paper? That would be so English, wouldn't it, if you came around right? My God, he's got his own crest on his loo roll.
3: I'm flat out getting the family to replace the loo roll, let alone, you know, folding it.
0: They always fall to me. Some new questions. The Chuckle Sisters have got a question. Chuckle Sisters, you've got a new one to ask the nation.
4: I have a couple. Oh. Okay, the first one.
0: She lied. She pointed at me and Tina, but I forgot that spotlight only falls one way.
4: The last time you went to the dentist.
0: Well, I tell you now, we won't be asking anyone that. It's so boring.
4: No,
0: we've got this. I want to know more about their least favourite chore or a weird thing in their freezer. Oh, what? Oh, it was March the 9th. Oh, how interesting. Right. Tune in tomorrow to hear more revelations.
4: No, it was
0: old mate is back and he's charging $99. We need to level up or we're going to lose every single listener who want to hand over $99 to hear an angry man swear even more and be even cruder. Take my money.
4: Okay, what about this?
0: That's the dullest question we've had in the last two shows.
2: That's crazy.
0: And listeners, remember, this is the senior producer on the show.
4: How many condiments do you have in your home?
0: I thought you said condoms. That's actually more interesting. How many condoms?
4: How many?
0: Well, again, all you're going to get is a number. There's nothing interesting 16. About that.
4: I feel like I have like 40.
3: Wow.
4: I have a lot of condiments.
0: And again, what do we do with that?
2: Is that great?
0: I tell you what, you're going to do your own alternative Caitlin one on your own Instagram page. When did you last go to the dentist? Who cares?
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0: census questions. We're going to be doing our own alternative census next Tuesday morning, the morning of the Australian census. Seven questions compiled by all of us. Oh, producer Caitlin must have sent this one through. Samsung or Apple, what do you use? Oh, we're asking Australia. Hello? Oh, can you wake up again, Australia? We haven't got the dentist one yet. That'll bring you out of a slumber.
1: Maybe she misheard. Maybe she's hearing dentist instead of census. Australia.
2: Check.
1: He's not replying.
3: I stand by being a fantastic question. Imagine if someone said, I haven't been to the dentist for 10 years. That's crazy.
0: It's not crazy, is it? That's not crazy.
3: That
0: that's just
3: crazy.
0: Revolting.
3: What do you mean?
0: That's just manky.
1: That's coming from an Englishman.
0: Oh, hang on a minute. Samsung or Apple? Which operating system do you prefer? Tech Talk. Andrew wants to ask parking, forward or reverse?
1: Situation
0: forward,
1: dependent.
0: Forward. Christian, do you put butter on a peanut butter sandwich?
4: Oh, that's a great one.
0: Charles, brilliant. That is a great one.
4: Yes.
0: It's a really good question.
4: Yes.
0: I was having some peanut butter on toast the other day, and I was thinking, does everyone put the butter on first, or they will rely on the already contained peanut butter? They're doubling up on butter.
1: I do double up on butter, but
0: I do
1: know
0: as well.
1: You shouldn't.
0: Otherwise, it's too dry. It has the same consistencies. You know when you go to the doctors and they... What's that horrible wooden thing they put on your tongue?
4: Oh, God, that's awful.
0: Oh, yes. What is that thing?
4: Dry reach every
0: time. Why is it all your moisture goes immediately onto that? How powerful is that manky-ass wooden stick they have there in that jar? Yeah, what is it, Caitlin? Hands up.
3: It's a strong area. Look at all the fun chat we're having around dentists.
0: Christian, about the census. I've tried filling it out. I'm confused. It says how many people you've got in your house. I put down one for myself. It doesn't allow me to move on because it thinks there's only one person there. You have to put down zero. But there's not zero. I'm here.
4: Oh, that's crazy.
0: Yeah, surely that's not. Is that right, Jenny? Christian, the toilet paper in hotels, how can I get that folded in? It's made from the tap and a tiny bit of water. Anyone can do it.
4: Mm.
0: Christian, why don't we ask the nation their favourite holiday destination? I can answer it for you. Bali.
1: Yes. Yeah, 98%.
0: That's where Australians love to go. Where do you go in Australia? Don't go to Bali. Bali would be the number one thing that would come back. I guarantee it. Christian, let's create a Venn diagram of people who hang their toilet paper backwards versus people who never finish year 10. That's from Ryan. Michael wants to ask, are you a folder or a scruncher?
1: No, we don't. It's too graphic.
0: It's too graphic. We really don't need to go out the backside of Australia. Christian, I'd like to ask Australia, are you a breast person or leg person? Okay. And Shannon is talking about chicken.
1: Oh, okay. Leg. I do.
0: You?
1: Oh, yeah,
0: no,
1: breast.
0: The breast.
1: Boring.
0: No, it's not boring. You so much from it. You can make tenders from it. You can fry it.
1: Yes.
0: Oh,
1: the thighs, the much more juicy, fatty part.
0: No, it's all fatty, though. They look manky.
1: Like the white
0: texture. Oh, no. Did you just play the white people?
1: Yes.
0: What?
1: White people love the breast. Ethnics love the thighs
0: this
1: and the leg. It's true.
0: Again, then we have to ask the nation. Christian, pineapple on pizza.
4: No, definitely.
0: Yes.
1: I don't mind it.
0: Yeah. How many loads of washing do you... Oh, no. Stop messing your ones.
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0: Christian O'Connell Show. Thank you very much for all your alternative census questions coming in for next Tuesday's show. We're going to have seven questions. We're going to ask you one every half an hour. We want everyone to answer at the same time. What would you love to ask the nation? Christian, what do you and the team think is the greatest decade ever? I think people would always answer that the one they were a teenager in.
1: Yeah.
0: I think it's always that.
1: But I think I would have loved to have grown up in the 80s. I think that would have been the most.
0: It's a fantastic decade. Mm. And also, I'll tell you one thing I would say for the 80s is a real spread of music varieties.
2: Mm. Yeah.
0: Right? So you could have some like Duran Duran. You could also have The Cure. So you had really great indie stuff and then really big mega bands as well. Mm. You could have like the real sort of classic pop of like George Michael and Wham, Spandau Ballet. And then you could have some really great indie stuff. And so I think there was more variety in the 80s than any other decade.
1: And the concerts looked incredible. No phones.
0: Oh, the best. Yeah. Just the best.
2: In the moment.
0: Yeah. Yeah, and because actually when you did go and see a concert, it was like you couldn't believe you're in the same room and space as someone famous.
1: Yeah.
0: These days we see too much of the celebrities, right? They're everywhere doing the promo rounds and interviews and stuff like that. They're on Instagram, they're on Graham Norton, they're on Jimmy Fallon, they're everywhere. You see interviews, you know too much about them.
1: Yeah.
0: And so then you didn't know anything about them. So they were like this, they existed in this kind of fantasy world. Then if you were ever lucky enough to actually queue up and get tickets, no credit card bookings or trying to log on to a website without that, you couldn't believe you were in the same space. The first time I saw a band, it happened to be in Excess in London. I couldn't believe.
2: Wow.
0: The whole thing, I was like, wow, he's actually real.
1: He's there. Yeah.
0: There he is. Yeah. That's the band. Mm. It was more exciting because you had, it wasn't sort of, they were like a rare breed.
1: Yeah.
0: And also you had so much delayed gratification. You had to wait and queue up to get like albums or vinyl, you know, when they were counting down. You'd queue up, and when your band's favorite album came out, you would queue because they would run out of stock.
1: Oh, right. Yeah.
0: Nowadays, nothing runs out. It's all stream it whenever you want. And so it meant it was more special. Mm. So when you got it home, it was like, I'm so lucky to have this album and to put it on.
1: Yeah.
0: Christian, I'm really enjoying the show. I want to give you a little bit of trivia about toilet paper and how it should be hanged. Thank you. Toilet paper should always be over according to the original 1891 patent blueprints. Hanging the toilet paper over is also to prevent the spread of germs and bacteria. No wall contact. When the paper hangs over the front, it drops away from the wall, prevents contamination. In the under position, the loose sheets press flat against the bathroom wall or cabinet. When you reach to grab a sheet, your knuckles or fingers are forced to brush against those surfaces, transferring germs and bacteria to and from the wall.
1: Wow.
0: Brit, this is all one text message. There's no spelling in it. That is incredible. Christian, here's one for the alternative census. Do you put milk in first in a hot beverage and coffee? Milk goes in. For tea, I put it in last. Jeffrey, I agree with the Jeffrey system.
2: Yeah.
1: Wait, so you say cold milk in if he's making instant coffee?
0: Yes.
2: Yeah, you can't put it in first. It goes all curdly.
0: Jeffrey here, in coffee, I put milk in first.
2: Wow.
0: Yeah.
1: I've never heard of such a thing.
0: Well, that's the Jeff way.
1: Wow.
0: Yeah, that's how Jeff writes. That's how he likes to ride his life. Christian, this is probably not what you're after with the, we're certainly looking for any sensei questions for Japanese. That's a week after, by the way, is asking you Japanese karate instructors sensei questions. Us!
1: When was the last time you went to the dentist?
0: Yeah. When was the last time you went to the dojo? When was the last time you front kicked anyone? But hopefully you can help my curiosity. If who in your household is in charge of the remote?
2: That's a great one.
1: Oh,
2: it's obvious too, I reckon.
1: Is it you?
2: No.
0: No.
2: God, no.
0: It's the only thing I'm in charge of. Yes. It is the only thing I'm in charge of. I feel complete when I handle that remote. I feel complete.
2: Yeah.
0: You complete me, little remote. Christian, do you eat the skin off a Woolies roast chook?
2: Absolutely.
0: No, because I'm not Hannibal Lecter.
1: What? No, I would.
0: No, next stop is human skin.
1: I would just eat a whole bag of chicken skin if I could.
2: God, yeah,
0: and the bag, probably, you savages. Christian, do you put your tomato sauce in the fridge or the pantry?
2: Good one.
0: Fridge. I don't know why. We think it's very fragile and needs to be fridge protection.
1: Yeah, but it's
0: so I think it's the king of the pantry. It like lords up over the others at night time. I am tomato sauce. Christian, I got a question to ask Australia. Do you like chocolate melted or room temperature? Anton.
1: Melted or room temperature?
2: Oh, now we had this with the fridge.
0: Yeah, we did last week in Tim Tams, didn't we? Christian, what about this question? What animal do you identify with? Gavin, I love it.
2: Oh,
0: I'd say a hawk. No, a panther for me.
1: Panther. They call you the panther of radio.
0: They do. Thank you. Thank you. Can you start spreading that rumor? Justin's got a really great question here. I just want you to take a moment. I know you're busy right now. I just want you to take a moment and really let this one in. It's a beautifully worded sensor question, as an alarm sensor, first of all. Is there more men than women in world?
1: Oh, it's like a haiku poem.
0: Yeah. Is there more men than women in world?
2: No, I think there's more women, isn't there?
1: Yeah, because the women are complaining about a man drought.
0: What?
1: There's a man drought.
0: What do you mean?
1: Not enough good men, not enough men in the world, so it's hard for women to date. There's more
0: women than men. How do we know this?
1: I don't know.
0: Anecdotally?
1: Anecdotally,
0: how do you get the stats to know there's a man drought?
1: Well, that's why we need to ask, is
0: man
1: more
0: drought
1: women
0: feels
1: than
0: like one of Patsy's like sort of fantasy headlines. Good morning, it's 8 o'clock. Man drought! What do you mean there's a man drought? Like, not enough?
1: Yeah, in the dating pool, there's more women than men, so it's
0: is
1: hard
0: there?
1: For women to
0: what, so
1: find
0: there's
1: a man.
0: Less men being born?
1: I guess so, yeah. But great time to be a man.
2: Google's saying that more
0: males listen to old Nana. You're going to Google? Wait, are you from 2009?
2: Apparently more boys are born than girls.
1: Okay.
2: According to this.
1: Well, we'll have to look into the man drought in the song, I guess.
0: Well, no, this is what we're going to ask the nation next week. Man drought. True or false? The Christian O'Connell Show. Apple.

0: Christian O'Connell's show. With great power must come great responsibility. Please, we're offering you the chance to ask a question to the nation. Christian, what about people who vote on top or bottom? I think they mean the loo roll. I hope, David, you mean that. Christian, what about asking the nation, what is your best and worst concert you've ever been to? Best and worst.
1: Team.
2: My worst was just then, John Mellencamp. It was very uninspiring.
3: Is this the one where he did the medley?
2: He did a medley of his best songs, just the choruses, which really was, and he was 3 hours late.
0: That's shocking. That is just shocking.
2: And he was just in a bad mood.
0: Really?
2: He was in a bad mood, like he didn't want to be there. And I thought, mate, you know, come on.
0: Mine is worst is, it's funny you've got more to say about the worst, haven't you, Simon? Because it's normally a funny story, isn't it? Is Jerry Lee Lewis, the legendary rocker.
2: Really?
0: Oh, God, wow.
2: Just, what a shame.
0: Just too old. Oh. Bless him, I felt sorry from moody, angry. Part of me was also excited, like, that's actually kind of like how he is. He was supposed to be like that as well. And then he had that, like, he came on in a gold lamé suit. Swung his jacket round, threw it up in the air, and maybe 20 years ago or 30 years ago, he would have been able to sort of do a front kick as it came down. Oh. He fell over.
2: Oh, no.
0: And it was like, someone has let this guy down.
3: Never meet your heroes.
2: That's just sad.
0: No, it was just really sad.
3: That's actually bummed me.
0: Yeah, no, no, no. Sorry, guys. Maybe we shouldn't ask the nation that. I'll move on rapidly.
4: Believe it or not, oh, what are the odds? You gotta be Josh.
0: By the way, that story, that's how my career is.
4: Like, were you with Cheryl?
0: I'm

0: every Wednesday with a few stories of coincidence and chance. Coincidence and chance, you say?
1: The other day, I popped on an episode of Friends, then moved on to an episode of Dallas Cowboys Cheerleaders. When I was interviewing one of the cheerleaders in the background, she had on Friends, and it was the exact episode I had just watched.
2: I moved to Australia from New Zealand, and I had to get a criminal check for work, and it turns out there's a guy in Australia with the exact same name and birth date as me, and he's a criminal.
3: My mother-in-law only had boys, but always wanted a girl, and if she had a girl, she was going to call her Alison Clare. My husband and I got married, and I am Alison Clare.
0: These are great. All right, lines are open now. 13, 55, 22. Your stories of coincidence and chance. Another alternative census question. Best shapes flavour?
4: Oh, chicken crimpy. Now, yes. That is interesting.
0: I love a crimpy.
5: The barbecue shapes.
4: Yes.
5: Barbecue. That's un-Australian.
0: Honestly, well, that's mean.
4: chicken crimpy cool. Is rogue.
0: That's me.
4: I've never met someone who's chicken
0: I had some just last night.
5: Wow.
0: Yeah. Ooh. Oh, it's so good.
4: Fascinating.
0: And out of all the shapes, it leaves more of a dusting on the hand.
4: Oh, not more than barbecue.
0: Yes.
4: Not more than barbecue.
0: No. I'm telling you now. You haven't been crimpied.
5: I wish they'd just sell the dust for the barbecue shapes.
4: Great,
5: I'd like it.
0: You could use it as seasoning in any dish. A lasagna or some of that. Just put it on the top. Macaroni and cheese. Yeah. Put it on for the last 5 minutes so it just adds a nice crunch.
4: Genius.
0: Al dente. Mr. Grimpy. I thought they were called chicken gimpies for ages.
5: No.
0: So I said to my kids, can you go and make sure we get some gimpies? Oh. And I went, what are those? They were like, Dad, I don't think that's okay to say that out loud.
4: Chicken's got a mask on.
0: For a gimpy.
5: Don't Google that.
0: Where were we? What are the answers where we were on the old Wireless show? Rio, you've got one. Make it long, otherwise I have to get a patch.
4: This is a quickie, so we'll time for patch.
0: No, filibuster. Drag it out to a 9.
5: That's all right. You can drag it out. I'm not sure mine's that good.
4: I really want to hear yours.
0: Tell you what, let's go to patch first.
5: No!
0: And then if it's bad, you can jump in, okay?
5: Oh, you'll be jumping in. No, so funnily enough, I studied at Swinburne Uni. I did radio at Swinburne Uni so many years ago. And yesterday, I studied radio there. Yesterday, I voiced some ads for them. And I thought, this is a strange circle of life where, you know, as a uni graduate, I was there, got into radio. And now I'm voicing their ads, talking about going there to study.
0: Isn't that circle? Perhaps that must have been really exciting to do that.
5: It was a weird moment, to be honest. It's but like, you look might, at me down the track.
0: Do you know what I think? You might have excited someone or just sparked a little bit of curiosity about maybe signing up to do that. Is the next you.
5: Yeah, I hope so. Well, there could never
0: be
5: another
0: me. No, I hope so
5: me.
0: Too. And hurry up and do the course and then we can, you know. New God.
5: Ride off into the sunset.
0: It'll just go off into the sunset.
5: Rio, what was yours?
4: That's actually really nice, Patsy.
5: Thank you. It was a pinch me moment, to be honest.
0: Yeah, I bet. Yeah. And did you repeat a couple of the years?
5: No, I did not.
0: Oh, no, yeah. All right. No, it was just...
4: Our longest serving student was Trina Jones.
0: That's why she's doing the ads. Hi, my name's Katrina Jones. I hope to finish this Swinburne course. I've been doing it for 29 years. Rhea, what's yours?
4: Okay. A few weeks ago, the team was flying to Sydney. I was flying with Caitlin. She was wearing an alarm red cardigan, grey sweatsuit pants, and fur-lined Crocs.
0: Yeah. Oh. And you might have been for a second. Wait, are you describing Jones and I? Bogues and I.
4: I then get, you know, the phones give you those memories. Exactly one year ago, this is what you were doing. I got one of those. We were at the airport. Caitlin was wearing alarm red cardigan, grey trackies, fur-lined Crocs.
5: Oh.
0: What are the odds? Wow. Gooseys. Swinburne all over again, mate. To get it once is lucky. Twice it's a pattern.
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0: Christian O'Connell Show. Christian, is this in the show today? Now that you've found Arnott's Chicken Crimpy.
1: Yeah.
0: Superior. You need to try them with corn relish dip. Christian, you will never look back.
1: Huh.
0: Mm. Thank you very much, Megan. Christian, census question. Which lollies do you hate in a mixed bag of party mix? Allen's.
2: Oh, no, anything crazy. Licorice.
0: Yeah, you're right.
2: Mm. Those little...
0: Oh, God. Yeah. Foul taste. Licorice has gone real nasty. Aniseed. Christian, what are the odds? My parents went on a bus tour in Europe, met a couple who used to own their house. Believe it or not. Christian, I have some very, very important advice. This is from King Eric, who has, I'm not making this up, 15 kids.
3: Mm. Oh, that's right. That's sorry.
0: Yeah.
3: That shocks me every time you say it.
0: I should have actually warned you. I was going to tell you about it because 15 kids. 15. Store your Arnott's Shapes box upside down in the pantry. That way, when you open it, the loose flavour is on the top of the shapes, marinating them.
2: I must say, I thought that was going to be a parenting tip.
0: It is. He's got 15 kids. His wisdom needs to be preserved. This is very more wise. It's going to change a lot of our habits now. King Eric, thank you very much. P.S. Christian, Chicken Crimpy number one. I agree. Just ahead of barbecue. All right, what are the odds? Christian, my daughters and I were driving to the footy at the MCG on the freeway. We ended up driving right behind my sister-in-law, who was driving her husband to the game. We left the game early to pick up my wife from work in the city. We get back on the freeway going home, and who are we right behind?
3: I know.
0: You know it. Sister-in-law. Believe it or not. What are the odds? Christian, I was on a plane from Auckland and we were just about to land. I was checking the seat back to make sure I hadn't left anything. I found a boarding pass in there. It wasn't mine. The lady next to me said, wait, can I have a look at that? Turns out it was her colleague that had been sitting in my seat earlier that day on their way to Auckland. Oh. She couldn't believe it. Crazy, eh? But it didn't finish there. Oh. There's more. Lo and behold, her colleague's name was Nathan. Same name as me. Same seat.
2: Wow.
3: Crazy.
0: Yeah, what are the odds? And then this is something else. Mm-hmm. Just come in. Christian, last Tuesday I was watching the emergency TV show, and on there, a person had been in an accident and broken both of their wrists. This brought back memories of my childhood when a friend broke both their wrists. When the rope swing we made had snapped while he was on it. Mm-hmm. His name was Ben Bomatali, and he had a brother, Michael Bomatali. Hadn't seen or thought of them for about 25 years or so. The next day, I'm looking on Facebook Marketplace, and a mini home caught my interest, so I clicked on it. Who was selling it? Michael Bontempalli.
4: Wow.
0: What are the odds? I love that. It's old MB. Mickey Bomatali. Brilliant. Jimmy's on the line. Come on in, Jimmy.
5: Good morning. How are you?
0: We're good, Jimmy. Welcome to the show. What is your What Are the Odds for us, mate?
5: Okay, so a couple of years ago, I went to the cricket with a workmate and his cousin, who I'd never met before. And we were talking about Sydney, where we grew up, and it happened to be the same suburb. I asked him whereabouts, and he said to me, there was a Thai service on the corner, same street I grew up in. And then I said to him, do you remember the number? And he said to me, no, but up the road from Mario's. Now, Mario's home in the corner was only four properties, and one of them was my family home. And I said, okay, do you remember the number at all? He said, no, but we had a big tree in the backyard. And I said, it can't be number four. And he said to me, yeah, it was number four. And I said to him, we've been here since 87. He looked at me and said, we moved out in 87.
0: Believe it or not. Mambo number four. Well, wow, it is incredible. All these numbers are lining up every time.
2: So he moved into your house.
5: So we bought the house in 87.
2: You moved into his house.
5: Well, yeah, we bought the house off him and his family, I guess.
2: And now you're at the cricket together.
5: No, I don't know the guy. The first and last time I met the guy, but at the cricket.
0: What are you doing, Ryan?
2: I was trying to help you.
0: You weren't helping anyone, were you, mate? You know? All right there, Jimmy. Thank you very much for your call, mate. Thanks for your story.
5: Yeah. Thanks.
0: Jimmy had that.
2: I was giving him an alley-oop.
0: We've got Hallam on the line.
4: Good morning.
0: Good morning, Hal, and welcome to the show. What are the odds? What's your story of coincidence?
4: Well, Christian, my story is around my girlfriend and I. We decided to go backpacking years and years ago, and so we went out and got some of those little combination locks that you put on your luggage.
0: I know.
4: And my task was to set the code, so I sat down and set the code, and then my girlfriend asked me what that code was, and I told her, and she looked at me lovingly, and she said, "Why did you choose that?" And I just looked at her blankly, and I said, "What do you mean?" She goes, "Well, why did you choose that number?" And I said, "Well, that was just the number that I always use. It's my favorite number. It's the PIN code that I chose when I was a teenager when I first got a bank card." And she goes, "That's my birthday." I went, "Wow." And she's now my wife.
0: Absolutely. Absolutely. You should have gone straight to the church, got married.
4: Well, we did. It took
0: you've just
4: years, but we
0: unlocked the padlock that I had around my heart.
4: Yes, no, and that code, you could get into our house and watch Netflix and everything with that code these days.
0: Wow.
2: Well, don't tell people. Just got to find your wife's birthday. The most hackable code ever.
0: Yeah, that's a great census question next week. What's PIN code? That way we get money out of them.
2: Oh, yeah.
0: Carl, though, you're missing a trick there, mate. Just ask them a PIN code, mate. Get a couple of $100 out there, all their accounts. Hallam with an H, not a C. Thank you very much for your story. Keep these going. Then your stories of coincidence and chance.
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0: Christian O'Connell's show. Good morning, Adam and Christian. Yesterday I was listening to YouTube on my AirPods, playing Bon Jovi Always. When I took them out, your radio station was playing Bon Jovi Always, almost at the same spot in the song.
1: Wow.
0: What are the odds? I didn't have the right fader up for that. Timing's everything in entertainment. Believe it or not. Doesn't quite work, does it, that girl? chicken cream bee shapes are also my favourite. Ooh, snap, Libby. They are versatile, can be used in recipes. Chicken crimpy burger, etc.
1: Oh, I've never...
0: That tastes great.
1: I'd like to try it.
0: Yeah, if anyone's got the recipe, well, I imagine it's pretty simple, actually. Can be more than like four steps to it.
1: But where does the chicken crimpy part come in?
2: The crumb.
0: The crumbs. It'd be like the breadcrumbs.
2: I'll make it for you. How's that sound?
0: Have you made it before?
2: No, but I've got a recipe.
0: No, thanks.
2: Hey?
1: I'd love to try. have you had it? It's rude just to not...
2: Oh, yeah, look, we're not going to get judged on Anzac biscuits from 8 years ago, surely. It's time you let that go and build a bridge.
0: Rio,
1: Christian,
0: you say it's rude. Which is better, death or rudeness? You'll be screaming. Not just, it won't be an instant death. You'll be screaming for death. Also, this is the moment she'd been waiting for to suddenly be the last one standing. Yes. Not today, Patrina, but you almost got the young'un. Almost took out the young'un. One by one, the assassin has seen them all off.
1: What did you feed Jack?
0: Yeah. Unfortunately, an early start. And almost fatal for that young gum.
2: Yeah.
0: All right. Believe it or not. Alison. Good morning, Alison.
3: Good morning.
0: Are you Alison Clare?
3: Yes.
0: Great. Thank you.
3: Do you still want the story?
0: Yeah.
1: Can I just end it there?
0: What are the odds?
3: So I got into the car this morning, turned the car on, your show came on. There was an Alison Clare talking about her mother-in-law who wanted to name a daughter Alison Clare. And guess what my name is?
0: Alison Clare.
1: Shut the hell
0: up. Wow. It's such a unique name because it's almost like two double first names, isn't it? The Clare and the Alison.
3: I know.
1: You're not the original Alison Clare. You're a new Alison Clare.
3: I'm another Alison Clare.
2: Wow.
1: You sent this question.
0: Are you Alison Clare?
1: Alison Clare.
0: That is incredible, Alison Clare.
3: I know.
0: Wow.
3: It was very special. Thanks, guys.
0: Yeah, no. Thanks for sharing the story, Alison Clare.
3: No worries.
0: Maybe we should have a reunion for all the Alison Clares of Australia. Yes. I mean, it's a small one at the moment. We'll see if we get any bigger. All right, let's squeeze in before we get Patsy's news. Stephen's on the line. Morning, Stephen.
4: G'day, Christian. How are you?
0: I'm very good. Thanks for calling the show, Stephen. And what's your story for us?
4: About 10 years ago, I was catching a flight from Melbourne to Sydney, and in the taxi on the way to the airport, they're playing a song by Uncanny X-Men. I was thinking, well, I haven't heard them for years. I used to love them in the 80s.
0: Yeah, great band.
4: Anyway, jump on the flight, and who's sitting next to me? Brian Maddox.
0: Not Brian Maddox.
2: No way!
1: Wow.
0: This is incredible. These are two back-to-back kind of radio-related ones as well. But that is incredible.
4: Yeah, except I got myself a little tongue-tied. The first thing I said was, this is uncanny. I thought, well, that's not the right thing to say.
0: No, but it's a good line. Believe it or not. Well done. Zing. Stephen, thank you very much for your story.
4: Thanks, guys.
0: Alison Clare won it today.
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0: Christian O'Connell Show. Message to my wife. I'm actually at work broadcasting right now. I don't really have time to let you know what would be the ideal time to do the online shop today to get it delivered. Because I tell you what, Sarah, I'm on the radio with the nation right now. Why do we have to sort this out right now, lady? I keep telling you, I'm at work. This is a high-strategy, high-risk job. Do you know what time do you think it should be delivered? Midday? I don't know right now, Sarah. I'm at work. Anyway, all right. This is a... we were moving on from what are the odds. So, a couple of weeks ago, we had this.
11: My mother-in-law only had boys, but always wanted a girl. And if she had a girl, she was going to call her Alison Clare. My husband and I got married, and I am Alison Clare.
0: And then 5 minutes ago, we get this call for what are the odds?
12: What are the odds? So I got into the car this morning, turned the car on, your show came on. There was an Alison Clare talking about her mother-in-law who wanted to name a daughter Alison Clare. And guess what my name is?
0: Alison Clare. And then we've just had this call. Caller on line one, who are you?
13: Alison Clare.
0: I said we should try and have a reunion. We've now got three Alison Clares.
13: I was thinking the same thing. That would be incredible. Amazing.
0: It's not just that you actually were listening at the same time.
13: Yes, I only turned it on and heard the last caller. I didn't hear the original one. So when you kept repeating the name Alison Clare, I was like, "What's going on? This is so bizarre."
0: And I think it's an incredibly unusual name. But now I've spoken to three of you.
13: Yeah, well, a fourth, I guess, because the other one, yeah.
0: Yeah, Alison Clare, thank you very much for calling in.
13: You're welcome. No
0: All
13: worries.
0: Right, have a good day. We now have to keep this going. If you know an Alison Clare or you are another one, please contact the show. I want to see, can we keep the streak going into tomorrow and Friday with Alison Clare's? My wife has just messaged me. Are you talking about me on the radio?
1: Usa.
0: Alison Clare. Alison Clare. Alison Clare.
1: Summoning them.
0: I am, yes. And then if you click your heels,
14: you will manifest them.
0: All right, time for today's time waster. It is

0: Bryan Adams, a pair of Bryan Adams tickets.
1: He loves toast.
0: He is coming back to Australia next Friday in March with his Roll with the Punches tour. And you go head to frontiertouring.com to find out more and to get your tickets. So, toast to movies.
1: Mm.
0: Step Rebels.
1: Silver Floss.
0: The Burnt Identity.
1: Gold.
0: Silence of the Jams.
1: Gold.
0: P.S. I Loaf You.
1: Silver.
0: Shaun of the Bread.
1: Silver Floss.
0: And the Butty Professor.
1: Gold.
0: Rio, what have you got? Toast to movies.
1: Marmalade in the Tram.
0: Oh, very good. The toast has popped up.
1: English people love marmalade, don't you?
0: Yes.
1: Love it. Bagel Attraction.
0: That's good, Silver.
1: Crumb and Crummer.
0: Oh, very good. Gold.
1: And I Am Jam.
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1: It's unverified, so I won't say too much, but I think there's another Alison Clare.
2: Oh.
1: Someone's just texted going, Christian, I'm also Alison Clare, but I don't know whether it's a pranker.
3: What a prank.
1: I know. Actually, it's the worst kind, actually. Yeah, actually, shame on you if that's a prank. Hang on a second. Line one. Who are you?
4: I'm Alison Clare as well, actually.
1: You've got to be kidding me. So we are up to four now?
4: Yes, that's correct.
1: So did someone say, give us a call, or did you happen to be listening to the other two Alison Clares this morning?
4: I was actually listening to the other two Alison Clares, but I heard it a couple of days ago on the radio as well, and I listen to you all the time. So it was just very, very out of the blue, and I thought, oh, what's the coincidence with that?
1: Absolutely. Alison Clare, number four, thank you very much for calling in. Have a good day.
4: You too. Thank you. Have a good week. Bye.
1: Thank you. Please keep this going. How many more Alison Clares are out there?
3: No pranksters.
1: Please, please. Call Will and Woody. They love that kind of crap stuff. Great, guys.
3: Crap stuff.
1: Hey, I can edit. Christian, what are the odds? My solicitors are called Alice and Claire.
3: Incredible.
1: Greg, very good. Okay. Toaster movies. Not The Devil Wears Prada, but The Breville Toast Smarter.
3: Gold.
1: Privilege of the Damned.
3: Silver.
1: Hunt for the Bread October.
3: Silver Plus.
1: No Crunchy for Cold Bread.
3: Silver.
1: Yeah. Bruce Vegemite.
3: Gold.
1: Times a Million. Scone in 60 Seconds.
3: Yeah, silver.
1: Russell Hobbs and Shaw.
3: Gold.
1: The Crumpet of Notre Dame. That's very good.
3: Gold.
1: Sarah, well done. The Fifth Heating Element. You know the little bars on the inside.
3: Very good.
1: Get used to the heating element. Lauren, The Breville Wears Prada.
3: Silver.
1: Day the Jaffle.
3: Yes, Silver Plus.
1: Crust Away.
3: Oh, gold.
1: One on Sky. Four Slices and a Funeral.
3: Silver.
1: The Curious Case of Benjamin Butter.
3: Gold.
1: Weekend at Burnties.
3: Silver Plus.
1: Crumpet Cemetery.
3: Silver.
1: Meet the Focaccias.
3: Oh, that's going to be hard
1: hello,
3: to
1: hello, Darren. Well spelt as
3: gold
1: well.
3: Gold Plus.
1: Good Morning Vietnam.
3: Silver.
1: Tip Top Gun.
3: Silver Plus.
1: The Waffle of Wall Street.
3: Gold.
1: Men Who Stare at Toast.
3: Silver.
1: Who are you going to call? Toastbusters, you got it.
3: Gold.
1: Beauty and the Yeast.
3: Gold.
1: Not Wall-E, Christian. Waffle-E.
3: Silver.
1: 50 Shades of Brown.
3: Silver.
1: Yuck. My Best Friend's Breading.
3: Silver Plus.
1: Passion of the Crust.
3: Gold.
1: Look Who's Forking. You have to approach that at speed. Any hesitation and it's a problem. Richard, that's very good. Doctor, Sourdough Little.
3: Bronze.
1: Chitty Chitty Jam Jam.
3: Bronze.
1: Spread Pool.
3: Gold.
1: And Chajamji.
3: Chajamji's gold.
1: All right, who is off to go and see Bryan Adams? Thank you very much for all those.
3: Look Who's Forking.
1: Yeah, Richard Goldsmith, you are the... Well done. Well done. You have to just hit that ramp at speed and commit and pray that the radio gods won't trip you up with a banana skin. Thank you very much for all the texts and calls today and all the Alison Clares. Can't we get more tomorrow? We'll find out.
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1: It's the 6th of August, the day in 1945 when the nuclear weapon nicknamed Little Boy was dropped on Hiroshima, killing at least 70,000 people.
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1: To 1960 when Chubby Checker performed the twist on TV, sparking a worldwide dance craze.
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1: It's the anniversary of the first website going up on the internet in 1991. 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And memorable Olympic moment from Rio de Janeiro when the Australian 4x100m freestyle team won gold and set a new world record.
5: How's this for history? The Olympic champions, they defend their title.
1: Topping today's birthday list is Aussie TV legend Darryl Summers. He's 75.
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7: We needed to show that we were serious about these issues.
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1: Brilliant filmmaker M. Night Shyamalan turns 56.
9: I became known as a writer, I think, first in the industry.
1: Jerry Halliwell, Ginger Spice, is 54. TV presenter and singer David Campbell turns 53 today.
10: My old man, his name is Jimmy Barnes. He's a national icon.
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11: Cycling was part of my family, I guess. My dad raced quite a lot.
1: And special one for Australian actress Melissa George, the Home and Away star who conquered Hollywood, turns 50.
12: Does she know what this is going to do to us, Pip? Because she had to know.
1: Finally, one of the true icons of Hollywood was born on this day in 1911. Lucille Ball started on Broadway, worked in radio, made a string of hit movies, but is most famous for the landmark TV series I Love Lucy and the follow-ups. Lucille Ball died at the age of 77 in 1989.
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15: 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G'day, checking out your roads with reports of a crash on Farrell Street around Low Street through Yandina, down through North Lakes, a couple of minutes on the Bruce Highway. Not too heavy at this stage. Looking pretty good between the coast and Gympie. Fairly quiet around the old Bruce Highway through town and Gympie, and look good on the bypass Tincan Bay Road, and pretty quiet around Noosa Heads and Noosaville. 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
1: Good morning, Bruce Atkinson here, broadcasting from Cubby Cubby Country. The Sunshine Coast Police Dog Squad has welcomed two new recruits to the team. German Shepherds Odin and Jackal have joined the squad on the coast, led by six handlers. Jackal joins his father Astro in the team. Both dogs feature in the latest Dog Squad calendar. Police Minister Dan Purdy says the dogs play an important role.
2: I want to acknowledge the great work our local Dog Squad do. It was just last night at Bligh Bligh that one of the new dogs here apprehended a suspect for a robbery offence at Bligh Bligh. And that's the amazing work we do. And I want to acknowledge their bravery, our Dog Squad handlers and the dogs, because it's often at night when it's dark that they're the first ones to breach a door or to jump a fence or to follow a suspect, you know, through the bushland.
1: Help is at hand for any teens feeling nervous about getting behind the wheel for the first time, or mums and dads anxious about teaching their kid to drive. A Queensland government program providing support for learner drivers and their supervisors is being rolled out statewide. More than 40 free Ready for the Road workshops will be delivered across the state in the next year. Sessions will be held on the Sunshine Coast in August, November and then May next year, and in Gympie in December and next April. Dozens of people are camping near the Gympie Music Muster site in readiness for the event on the last weekend in August. I caught up with Kristen Robinson from Pomona at nearby Cedar Grove campground yesterday. She'll head into the site this morning to claim a priority rope-off spot. She says the general rope-off on Saturday is a bit of a free-for-all and likens it to a race.
3: So we have a bar that we set up, and so most of these guys that are here will probably have bars as well. So they always go back to the same site. So it is a little bit Wild West when you start to get in there and have to go on. There's people running with rope and stakes and hammers and caravans flying across paddocks.
1: The Dolphins can secure their first finals berth with a win against the Broncos at Suncorp on Saturday. The Finns have only beaten the Broncos once in seven games. Despite the defending premiers being out of contention for the finals, Finns forward Tom Gilbert is wary of them.
4: I think every week it's big, no matter what at the moment, especially with our season. There's no doubt we're excited about it. We're excited to go to Suncorp, to have a full crowd of Dolphin supporters there cheering us on. Makes us really excited for the week ahead, and no doubt we're coming up against a Broncos team that'll be hungry to win.
1: In national news, hundreds of Qantas workers could walk off the job as the long-running pay dispute escalates. News Corp says 600 ground services employees will vote on industrial action. The carrier says any disruption to passengers would be minimal, with most staff working in freight.
0: Sport. The Mattress Company, Pioneer Road, Yandina. Good night, Australia.
5: Starting with AFL, where North Melbourne has rushed back George Wardlaw for tonight's round 22 opener against the Western Bulldogs at Marvel Stadium. The Dogs have made three changes, including the return of Aaron Norton and Cody Waitman. Former Eagles Premiership coach Adam Simpson has described the controversy surrounding the league's memo ordering clubs not to tank by resting their star players in the final round as hysteria. Although he's told 360, it's a hard order to enforce.
6: It's the four or five sore managed players versus, no, we're resting 10 or 12. I think that's the decision that has become awkward for the AFL, and what is the actual ruling, and time will tell.
5: Over to NRL and the Cowboys. Top eight hopes are on the line tonight on the Gold Coast, where they'll need to beat the Titans to stay in the hunt for the finals. That follows last week's 82-12 loss to the Roosters. And in cricket, a double injury blow for our Aussies ahead of next week's first test against Bangladesh in Darwin. Paceman Michael Neeser has been ruled out with a right calf strain, while keeper batsman Josh Inglis is in doubt with back spasms.
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8: Another foggy start this morning, although partly cloudy they expect with a light breeze, top of 25 degrees, mostly sunny for the rest of the week. Foggy starts again most mornings into the weekend, but plenty of sunshine all the way through. It's fairly steady weather, which is nice, 25 degrees the top. Overnights are 5 degrees, that'll continue into the weekend. And next week as well, they're saying maybe a shower next Wednesday, but that's only a couple of spits of rain. 7 degrees at Lake Alfred right now, 13 at Killula Cove. For Toolkit Depot, this is the only way to wake up, if we do say so ourselves. It's Bilko and Jade here at Zinc.

0: Choose Life. Every chance you get this morning, 18 to 6. Philco and Jade for brekkie this morning. Notice Council and Gympie are developing a new open space and rec strategy. They've acquired all this land, of course, to set up all this new recreational area. So if you've got kids playing sport, you love using the playgrounds, maybe need a place to walk your dog or whatever, they're doing an outdoor strategy which they need input on. They're doing the survey, which is open to Sunday the 23rd of August. Check it out on the online socials for Gympie Council. You can find the links to in the events section at zinc96.com.au. And if you love to, I don't know, head out Gymaria way, where we do the Pumpkin Fest, they're looking for a gig out there, the Gymaria Emporium. You heard about Lady Lou Canning out there. She's hiring, looking for some more casuals to join the team. If you're into customer service and you love wrangling the cowboy boots, talk to the girls out there. Give them a call, drop into the resume. You can do that too. In fact, they'll take in-person resumes, which a lot of places don't like to do these days. Good on you, Lady Lou, for doing that one. And just a reminder too, Reef Street is going through upgrades at the moment, so you're going to find a lot of parking in Memorial Park not available. Next week, the Hatch is moving down to the River Road Marketplace across the road there, just while those roadworks take place. And this is probably going to be till December. And I reckon Gympie Council are handling this better than what Noosa Council did with the Doonan Bridge, although that's fairly well settled down now while people get ready for that over the next couple of months. The Reef Street bus stop will be temporarily relocated to River Road, just opposite the Veterans Hub there for the RSL. That's in Monkland Street, so just be aware of those changes while they do the upgrade. It's been a while coming. We've got to resurface, redo piping, all that sort of thing, but the Gympie Council website has the details on that. Quarter to six right now. Let's see what's happening on the water.
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2: Good morning. Light variable offshore winds. And the winds are supposed to stay light all day and be light variable onshores later on. We got a low tide just after 7. We got about 3/4 metre easterly, so 8 to 9 second intervals. 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

0: larger than life. It's Bilko and Jade here at Zing 96 this morning. It's a Thursday and Jade's in the home studio. You know why? Because she had a late night.
1: Well, I had a date with God last night, in fact.
0: Oh, Sister Jade speaks. Were you converted, sister?
1: Oh, I was singing, I was dancing, I was praising the Lord last night.
0: Yeah, I can't wait to hear it. It's the Book of Mormon. Book of Mormon.
1: I don't even think they'd be offended if they heard you call it the Book of Mormon, because it was all fun and games, that's for sure. It was really something else.
0: Is it, look, I don't know much how the Mormons approach God, but is it sort of a send-up of how they do their business, their worshipping, or what?
1: All I can say is that it's deeply offensive if you're Mormon. I mean, to be honest, you could switch out Mormonism for any religion whatsoever.
0: So Calathumpianism.
1: Absolutely. And I've got to say, it was so funny. There were parts of it I didn't know whether I was supposed to laugh at or not, but you couldn't help it.
0: You just went with the audience, did you?
1: Yeah. It was really good, Bill, so I'll tell you more about it in a little while.
0: All right, news next.
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3: 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G'day, got reports of a crash through Yandina on Farrell Street. No delay, still a little bit early. There's a little bit of traffic down through North Lakes on the Bruce. It's only a couple of minutes so far. Starting to build slightly, the old Bruce around Gympie Central and inbound at Pine Street. Clear on for the bypass, Tincan Bay Road, and still fairly quiet around Noosa Heads and Noosaville. 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
12: Good morning, it's Bruce Atkinson here. A father and son team is part of the Sunshine Coast Dog Squad, which is working to cut crime in the region. German Shepherd Jackal is 15 months old and he joins his father Astro as part of the six-strong team on the coast. Officer in charge of the dog squad, Acting Sergeant Trent Reynolds, says they're great at stopping and catching offenders.
13: The majority of our general purpose dogs, which is what we work on the coast here, are all German Shepherds. Their presence is amazing. People will give up 20, 30, 50 metres before we actually locate them. They'll see us coming down the road and they'll just yell out straight away. They're really effective in that role. And I think they're an effective use of force tool because they actually prevent any further injuries to person. We don't have to go hands-on with people. They're extremely compliant.
12: Ready for the Road workshops are coming to the Sunshine Coast and Gympie. The state-run program to support learner drivers and their supervisors is rolling out this month, providing 40 sessions across Queensland. Sessions will be held on the Sunshine Coast in August, November and then May next year, and in Gympie in December and then next April. They provide free, practical, face-to-face workshops during the critical learning to drive stage. The first campers will arrive at the Gympie Music Muster site at Emmamore State Forest today, weeks before the event starts. The muster officially starts on the last weekend in August, but there's on-site entertainment and facilities open from the 22nd. Kristen Robinson from Pomona is staying at nearby Cedar Grove Campground, and today she's joining dozens of other people who are paying to get in early and claim their favourite camping sites.
14: These guys over here, that's Better Class of Losers Bar, they've been coming for years, like a long, long time. So it is so much fun. If you haven't been to the muster, you need to get out here and have a great time. It's not just country music, it is all kinds of music, and there's, what's the saying, that if there's no strangers at the muster, it's just friends you haven't met yet.
12: The Dolphins are aiming to improve their record against the Brisbane Broncos in this weekend's game at Suncorp. The Finns have only beaten the Broncos once in seven games. The Finns can secure their first ever finals berth with a win, but Tom Gilbert says it won't be easy on Saturday.
15: They have been for so long one of the best teams in the competition, and you know, regardless where their season is at the moment, they're still the reigning premiers. And they've got some real threats across the board that do worry us and make us want to prepare really well. So you know, that's why it was important to get our prep right, out of respect for the Broncos, the reigning premiers, to make sure we're on our game this weekend.
12: In national news, an investigation is underway into a near miss at Sydney Airport in which air traffic control gave a Qantas jet clearance to cross the main runway at the same time as a flight was landing. A controller noticed the issue before it became a problem. And now with a look at all your sport, here's Harrison Preeb.
2: 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The Mattress Company. Pioneer Road Yandina. Good night, Australia.
16: The Western Bulldogs to welcome back a couple of big names for tonight's round 22 AFL opener against North Melbourne at Marvel Stadium. Aaron Norton and Cody Waitman returning after being managed last week, while the Roos have been boosted by the return of George Wardlaw from a hamstring strain. And in NRL, the Titans and Cowboys to lock horns in tonight's Queensland Derby on the Gold Coast. The Cowboys looking to bounce back after conceding 82 points in last week's loss to the Roosters. And that's the latest in news and sport.
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0: Just pardon me, Jane. Just trying to bring up the weather forecast here. I've just had to do a hard reboot on our systems. Oh, here we go. 25, partly cloudy. Could be a foggy. Well, there will be some fog around this morning around the Merri Valley. Foggy starts most mornings, but as I said yesterday, beautiful week coming up. Lots of sunshine. Tops of 25. Overnights of 5. So chilly starts, nice during the day, and even over the weekend, it's going to be nice for once.
1: It's a little bit foggy here as well, Bilk, so it's foggy at my place. And I was just thinking of all the people who are doing the setup or the rope off, as they say, at muster at the moment, the people that have got in and bought those passes that allow for that. It would be chilly and foggy out there today.
0: Yeah, well, all around Cedar Grove at the moment, so they're just waiting to pounce when they officially open it this morning. You can imagine what it's like out there. Brucey was talking to Chris in there from Rain and Horn. G'day, Rain and Horn. Love you guys. They're out there ready to pounce with a whole ton of people. Apparently, the Lights on the Hill mob and the what's the other mob that bring the rain
1: bar? Better Class of Losers.
0: Better Class of Losers. They are there ready to go. Do you believe this?
1: I think last year it was the Better Class of Losers bar that actually won the best bar competition. I think, if I'm right, it might have been the year before. But both of those crews certainly set up an incredible tent and facility there. And they bring all their own gear. Like, honestly, unless you've seen it, you cannot comprehend just how much work goes into setting up these bars.
0: Is it that much work, really?
1: Mate, not last year, the year before, we met this incredible guy from the Sunshine Coast, I think he was, him and his wife, and they brought out a trailer that folded out into this massive gazebo area with a bar that had taps and kegs and slushy machines. It was a setup I've never seen before. Absolutely incredible.
0: I thought muscle was about the music.
1: Oh, yeah, it's about that too.
0: 6 degrees at Nelson Reserve, 12 at Tin Can Bay for Toolkit Depot. 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

0: Zeg 96, Philco and Jade this morning. 9 past 6, 6th of August, it's a Thursday. Look, a couple of weeks ago we had a friend of mine on talking up his Guinness Book of World Record loudest shout. He said the word now and apparently got the decibel meter going crazy. Now there's another woman who's made her own record, Jade.
1: Oh, there certainly is, Bilks. You know when you see a headline and you're like, wait, what? And then you go back, you scroll back up and you read it again. Well, that's exactly what happened to me this morning. It says 97-year-old wing walker breaks her own record. Yes, 97-year-old wing walker breaks her own record. And if you're wondering what a wing walker is, they're those crazy people who go out in the planes. I can best describe them as tiger moths. I'm not sure what the correct term is.
0: Yeah, it sounds right to me. You're a tiger moth plane.
1: Yeah, like an old-fashioned plane. And at some point during the flight, while this plane is up to diddly-o, she gets out and walks along the wing.
0: Are you saying this is not the first time?
1: No. She's 97 years old. The record belonged to her previously, but now she's soon to be a, what's the word? What's a hundredgenarian?
0: A centenarian.
1: Yeah.
0: Centenarian.
1: She's almost that, and she's walking on wings of planes. I mean, if you ever need any motivation to say, get out and do what you've always loved, now's the bloody time.
0: Well, it's like seeing the oldies in the gym, mate. There's a gym I go to. There's a woman who's 85 if she's a day, so she's my dad's age. And I compare my dad's lifestyle with what she's doing. Now, Dad has his grumpy bum chair and he sits there and pontificates about, you know, where the world's going. He's got his YouTube. It tells him what's going on in the world. You can imagine where that's going. And yet you've got Ailsa at the gym who's sitting there. She's deadlifting more than me. She looks at me and laughs and goes, come on, you're a bloke. You should do better. And I'm like, Ailsa, darling, no. She's competed. No, she's done. In fact, I think she competed 6 months ago and she came in with a body tan complaining to the girls, how do I stop it staining my sheets? It was so wonderful.
1: But she's getting amongst it. It's like the time I went to yoga. I've been to yoga one time and I won't go back, but that's another story. But there was a woman there who was 90 and she could lay, like if you imagine sitting up on the floor, on the carpet with your legs straight out the front,
0: yeah.
1: She could lay her entire body flat against her legs at 90.
0: What?
1: Yep. She was so flexible, Bilks. Like she laid her whole body out like so graceful, like a swan, and wrapped her arms around her feet.
0: My yoga with Adrienne does that on her videos and I try and follow suit and she goes, she got a forward lunge or something like that. And I have to bring my knees up just to get halfway.
1: Mate, I was just glad I could touch my toes. And here's this 90-year-old woman bent over like a pretzel and made it look absolutely effortless.
0: And did I hear that she had a stroke as well? It's affected her as well, yeah.
1: Betty Bromwich.
0: Yeah.
1: Yeah, she's done, well, she's 97. So, yeah, she's had a stroke, yet she's still walking on the wings of planes. Imagine, one, having the courage to do that, and two, at 97, imagine what it was like when she first started wing walking. Like, it would have been a different era for safety and all sorts of stuff.
0: Oh, look, Buster Keaton did it back in the 20s when they did those silent movies. They just had a bit of a rope attached to you and you fell off too bad. There was no hospital insurance back then. You busted a gut, that was it.
1: That's crazy, yeah. Hey? But anyway, it just made me think that really, if you want to do something, it's just
0: just go for it, mate.
1: Do it.
0: What is she going to do for when she turns 100? I mean, you're going to have to do something that tops that.
1: Well, you'd break your own record again, wouldn't you? I mean, at 97, she holds the record of wing walking in the UK or in the world, but certainly she's from the UK.
0: Yeah, but Betty, you've done it that many times. It's time that you need to turn it up for your 100th. So you've got 3 years to plan something new. And I reckon bungee jumping would be the way to go for her. She's done the wing walk thing. Now it's time to feel what it's like to do controlled falling.
1: Well, you see people like turn 100 or turn 80 or whatever it might be and they jump out of planes or they bungee jump or whatever. I don't know what the new version of that is if you're already used to the thrill seeking of being in the sky.
0: Well, I reckon it's bungee jumping, going to New Zealand, going down a glacier or going down a skyscraper. There's a lot of people who do that. What do they call that? That's abseiling.
1: Yes.
0: I think they call that, which is what you can do. But again, you've got to have the strength to do it. You've got to do some gym training. You just can't, you know, like my dad, get up out of his chair at his age and say, I'm going to jump off a plane or wing walk a plane. Dad, you need to do the strength training, mate. You need to get your eyes sorted, you know?
1: It's funny. I don't know what the universe is putting out for me at the moment, Bilks, but I keep getting this, like this thing on my Facebook feed, and I think it's from the Australian government, and it says, I stay active so I can be independent. and it's aimed at older people, but it's basically saying that you need to stay active and exercise so that you can be independent in later life.
0: So you're getting those messages already. Okay.
1: Yeah. Maybe they saw me like looking for a chiropractor and then a physio and then a back massager. Yeah.
0: You know when you're getting old, mate?
1: When?
0: When you get the bowel scan, things turn up in you. You know, you got them yet? Have you got one?
1: Yep.
0: Okay.
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0: Look, I don't want to bring the tone down this morning, but just on the back of that Wing Walker lady at 97 who's in the Guinness Book of World Records. You may recall, Jade, a couple of weeks back we spoke to an Australian Guinness Book of World Record holder, Joe McGrail-Baylup. Remember him, the town crier?
1: Oh, your mate Joe. Yes, my mate Joe. He was a lovely chat, actually, when we spoke to him. Incredible to think. I think, from memory, he hit 122 decibels as the Guinness World Records loudest person.
0: That's right, by saying, "Now!"
1: Yes.
0: In fact, he said it to us in our chat and blew the speakers on his phone. Now, my brother sent me a message this morning, and this has just floored me. And I've sent this to you, Jade, but there's a funeral notice for him.
1: What?
0: Yeah, Joe, my mate Joe, he's 58, so he's my age.
1: Oh, Bilks, it's just come through.
0: Have a look at that. Can't believe
1: mate,
0: it, mate.
1: I'm so sorry. Oh, it just says that he's died suddenly in his home. Oh, mate, I'm sorry. That's dreadful. Oh, gosh, we just spoke to him.
0: I know. I hadn't spoken to him for years. We reached out because of that that incident, you know, that Guinness Book of World Record thing. He's been on CNN. He's been on news shows all over the world these last few weeks. Look at his Facebook page. He's just been acknowledged everywhere. And then I get this from my brother this morning, that a mate of mine from years ago. And look, I have not been in touch a long, long time. And it's really hit me now, Jade. I've just realised there's a whole bunch of mates who I've not stayed in touch with. And I'm looking at this guy here, who's my age. He's left behind a couple of kids as well. Wow.
1: Oh, mate, that's so sad. I'm so sorry. Just 58 years of age and moved on to the great beyond. God, that's awful. It's so bizarre, not to make it about us, mate, but we literally just spoke to him, right?
0: That, I know.
1: And he was happy and sounded wonderful and excited to talk to you again after all these years. And
0: he was talking about a YouTube thing he wanted to set up with Doctor Who in a couple of months' time that he regularly does, and now he's gone. Like he's my age, mate. Again, don't want to make it about me, but for God's sake, I mean, you know, he's probably was as healthy as me, I would assume.
1: Oh,
0: and now I'm facing my own mortality. This is really getting to me, mate. I couldn't believe this morning.
1: It just, it just says passed away suddenly. I just looked him up on his socials, and 6 days ago he posted.
0: Yeah.
1: You know, so
0: he's been active. He's been talking up his Guinness Book of World Records. Everyone around the world has been acknowledging his achievement, and now he's no longer. Oh. I feel for his daughter, Audrey. They've been very close. I mean, he was part of the Dirty Dicks acting franchise. He's been a, you know, sometime actor, especially around Canberra in the ACT. But, yeah, what can I say, Jade? But, look, seriously to his mum and dad, RIP, to his brother, who I only briefly knew. They're in Goulburn in New South Wales. And I think the funeral's up, I think it's next week sometime. So, mate, really sorry about that, yeah.
1: Did you go to school with Joe?
0: He was at another school. We worked at the local community radio station together. That's how we got our mutual love of radio.
1: Right.
0: Was what we did. So, he was at Mulwarrie. I went to St. Pat's, and we became really good mates because of our connection in radio. And I was jealous because he got in before me, and he sort of was a bit clever about music, so I was a bit jealous for a while. Then I realised I had the better voice. So,
1: yeah. All these years later, it turns out you were two peas in a pod, and when we spoke to him, you could have talked to him all day. It was just like reconnecting with old mates.
0: I know. It's just, wow. Anyway.
1: Oh, well. Rest in peace. It's so sad.
0: Jay McGraw, bait up. Left us with some great memories, mate. 6:21.

0: Zing 96, that's for my good mate Joseph McGrail Baitup, who got the Guinness Book of World Records for being the loudest person in the world. I just got news that he has passed away, and a funeral coming up in Goulburn next week. So he would have appreciated the irony in playing that song, Jade.
1: He would. He was a musical man and a radio guy, and no doubt he would appreciate absolutely that.
0: Now, last night, QPAC.
1: Last night.
0: What was going down, lady?
1: QPAC. We went to see The Book of Mormon. My daughter, Chase, and I, who is a theatre buff, loves all things QPAC. And I had no idea what to expect about The Book of Mormon, except that it's one of my in-laws' top five favourite productions of all time. And I thought it would be mostly a religious experience, except when I found out that it was written by the creators of South Park, right?
0: Oh,
1: so
0: God.
1: I knew there'd be some humour in it. Well, it was so funny. It basically follows these missionaries from the Mormon Church who are 19 years old and go from the sunny shores of the USA to Africa. And their job is to convert these African tribes towards Mormonism.
0: Yep.
1: And you can imagine the comedy that ensues. And it is funny and quirky and dark and hilarious. It is just so clever and so biting, but you can't help but laugh. It was really good, Bill.
0: So
1: really
0: Mormon missionaries trying to convert Africans, which I know a lot of religions have done over the years. I just can't believe the Mormons would be too comfortable with it. But I haven't seen much online about an outcry. Most of the Mormons seem to find it funny, and they love the satire, apparently.
1: You know what's funny about that is when I was watching it, I thought, oh, this has been around a long time. I'm sure. Surprise, there's not more outrage, or there wasn't more outrage from the Mormon Church about the production, because it really does poke fun at how the Mormon religion was created. It's so clever, though. It's so cleverly done, and it's undeniable in the facts that they use. I just think it's beautifully written. But you know what surprised me? I learned just this morning when I went through the program that the cast is primarily Australian. I thought what they'd done is brought the cast from the US over here to Australia. But no, Sean Johnston, who is one of the leads, he is from Toowoomba originally, straight out of the Woomba. He plays Elder Price. And then Nick Cox, who plays Elder Cunningham, they're the two primary leads. He is from the US, but he's a dual Australian citizen. Just brilliant casting, so funny, and can sing.
0: Is it a limited season, or is there more shows coming up?
1: There's more shows coming up. I'm not sure if they've all been fully announced. I think they have, and I would certainly recommend getting your tickets now. It's going to be one of those things, much like Hamilton, that just sells out because people have heard the name, they're familiar with it, they've seen it before. But just brilliantly done, just really, really funny. But you know what also I thought, Bilks? You could take the Book of Mormon and change it to the Word of the Bible, you could apply it to any
0: the Word of
1: other
0: God,
1: any other religion.
0: Well, a lot of Mormons say now you've seen the play, and this is relates to you, Jade. Now you've seen the play, actually read the Book of Mormon, read the thing for real.
1: Well, after I've seen the play, I won't be reading the Book of Mormon because I know enough about it.
0: Really?
1: Well, when you work out when the Book of Mormon was created, that they believe that it's basically the third testament to the Bible, it's really funny. It's really funny how they explain the history of
0: the religion.
1: Oh, I need
0: to get down this rabbit hole. This sounds like just my cup of tea, man.
1: I think you would find it really funny, but also because of your theology background, I think you would be able to see the history in it all.
0: Well, I might put on my reading list, see how I go my next holidays. What do you reckon?
1: Definitely recommend it, guys. If you've heard the name, The Book of Mormon, you thought, oh, maybe it's a comedy that you can't take your kids to, but it's definitely worth seeing.
0: Playing now, QPAC.
2: 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Zinc 96, time saver traffic.
3: 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G'day, a bit of traffic down through North Lakes on the Bruce, around a 5-minute delay. Caloundra Road on the build outbound through Little Mountain. A pretty clear run up to Gympie. Bit of traffic building around Dinalla Bridge with that single lane in operation. And the Old Bruce slowing up around Nelson Reserve. 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Hurry Glory. Sale ends Monday only at Freedom. It's Travis, another check in 30 on Zinc 96.
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2: Good morning, Bruce Atkinson here, broadcasting from Cubby Cubby Country. The officer in charge of the Sunshine Coast Dog Squad says the handlers have a strong bond with their animals, making it easier to catch criminals. 15-month-old Jackal has joined his father, Astro, as part of the six-strong team on the coast. Acting Sergeant Trent Reynolds is partnered with Jackal, and he says the dogs are with them 24-7.
3: My kids are great with the dogs. They always get a special attachment to them. I just had a dog that just passed away, but he was retired Darth. He was best friends with my 10-year-old. I mean, it's amazing to see how they can be such loving, caring dogs at home and be part of the family, but when they start work, they put all their uniform on, put their gear on, and they can really dial into their role for that sort of 8 to 10 hour period.
2: Anticipation is building as the first of the campers for the Gympie Music Muster arrive today. Dozens of people are camped just outside the muster site at Emmamore State Forest, and today they'll be let in to rope off a site. Kristen Robinson from Pomona says it's important to get in early to claim their preferred spots.
4: Yeah, we are in early. Probably not as early as last year, but it's all changed this year, so it's a bit of an interesting scenario. Everyone's a little bit, the anxiety's building about trying to get the same spot. We're doing priority rope off tomorrow, which is Thursday. Then we'll come back to camp, and then we'll start lining up on Friday for the general rope off as well.
2: The Dolphins are determined to secure their first ever finals berth with a win against the Brisbane Broncos at Suncorp this weekend. The Finns have only beaten the Broncos once in 7 games. The Dolphins have their strongest squad on the field, but Tom Gilbert says the Broncos will be tough to beat.
5: We have confidence, but like I said, we have a lot of respect for this Broncos team and what they're capable of doing. You know, they still got things to play for, and like I said, they still got some tremendous players that are out there on that field come this weekend. So, look, we're confident in our preparation and getting those things right, but we've made no mistake that we're still coming up against the reigning premiers.
2: In national news, 4 people have been killed in a collision between 2 vehicles in the Top End. Emergency services were called to the scene after midday yesterday, around 70 k's south of Darwin. Police say it was a high-speed head-on collision which resulted in both vehicles catching fire and making it an extremely complex investigation. And the federal government is joining the fight against dangerous e-devices, taking some of the heat off the states. The ACCC will come up with new safety standards that will be baked into consumer law and apply no matter where you are in the country. And now with a look at all your sport, here's Harrison Preeb.
1: Sport. The Mattress Company. Pioneer Road, Yandina. Good night, Australia.
6: North Melbourne's rushback George Wardlaw for tonight's Round 22 AFL opener against the Western Bulldogs. The Dogs have made 3 changes, including the return of Aaron Norton and Cody Waitman. The Cowboys' NRL top 8 hopes on the line tonight on the Gold Coast, where they'll need to beat the Titans to stay in the hunt for finals. And a double injury blow for Australia ahead of next week's first test against Bangladesh in Darwin. Paceman Michael Neese has been ruled out with a right calf strain, while Josh Inglis is in doubt with back spasms.
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8: Foggy start again this morning, 25 the top, partly cloudy for most of the day, but sunny for the rest of the week into the weekend. Overnights of 5 degrees. Jade, be ready for that, but 25 and sunny as far as the eye can see in the forecast.
9: Mate, I'm at home in the home studio. I'm literally sitting in a pair of flannelette pyjamas with fluffy socks on.
8: Nice.
9: Half my makeup on still from going to QPAC last night. You know, that stuff does not scrub off. But it looks bloody cold outside my office window.
8: Yeah, because it's cloudy and it's very still, which is the only saving grace we've got. Because sitting around 6 degrees if you're around Jones Hill, 12 degrees at Rainbow Beach right now, you need to be around Rainbow, mate.
9: Mate, I always need to be around Rainbow. How good's Rainbow? Rainbow. It's a lovely rainbow day.
8: Don't forget your next opportunity, because we've been talking to people about must off this weekend for the rope off for muster. I have another organ classic for you to play, and it's an Aussie classic this morning.
9: An Aussie classic.
8: And it really should be a national anthem for the Australian for Australia, this song, and I'm going to have a crack at the organ on this one with our muster mash this morning.
9: Is it Horses by Darryl Braithwaite?
8: Well, I don't know how you do that on a keyboard because it's tinkly. That song, you need a piano more than anything else to make
9: that
8: work.
9: I don't know how you do any of it on the organ, to be honest.
8: Oh, mate, it's years of practice. You know what? I've been going since I was 11.
9: You mug.
8: I'm an organ master. As I said, 6 at Jones Hill, 12 at Rainbow Beach. For Toolkit Depot, it's Bilko and Jade this morning. Sec 96.

0: The old Yvonne Elliman number from Saturday Night Fever, put together by the Bee Gees. It's Kim Wilde's take from the mid-90s. It's Ink 96. You got Bilko and Jade for brekkie this morning. Time is 20 to 7. Hey, after 7 o'clock, Sophie Eleven, one of the judges on MasterChef, talking the finale, which is coming up on the weekend. Looking forward to that. Might me even have locked in the MasterChef finale winner on Monday. We'll find out more about that. Time to catch up with Stephen Fenwick, our tech expert from techguide.com.au. Morning, Steve. Telstra being in the news at the moment too. That's causing a bit of ruckus, mate.
1: Morning, yeah. They've had satellite messaging for about 13 months now, and they've expanded that to include other services. So you can send text messages outside of the Telstra network using Starlink. So goes bounces up through the satellite, and then you can send and receive text messages. But now what they've done, they've allowed you to send messages through iMessage, WhatsApp, Facebook Messenger now through the satellite. But not only that, if you're in the middle of nowhere and you want to navigate, you can also access Apple Maps, Google Maps as well.
0: Perfect. Jade's going to go to the Birdsville track next year to do that big bash thing they do for charity.
2: Yes, I'm going to need that.
0: You're going to need
2: that. And I'm already with Telstra.
1: We'll have that. Yeah, that's it. You can also check the weather too. You can access the weather apps as well, the Apple Weather app and Google Weather. So the whole lot now allowed through the Telstra satellite access. Now, if you're a Telstra customer with a plan that does allow you to use the satellite network.
0: Well, what plan is that, Stephen? I've got my Woolies plan for Telstra. That's I think it's $28 a month. Would that be part of it?
1: I think you'd need to have a Telstra account. Yeah, Telstra plan, not any of their other affiliates. You need to go directly through Telstra. Yeah, I think the top plans allow you access to the satellite.
0: You got the top plan, Joe?
2: Stupid bloody plan. Just pay too much money for all this stuff. This is the problem, I think. Honestly, the amount of money we spend on tech is ridiculous these days, and it needn't be like that, hey?
1: Well, no. There's ways to save money, but obviously the cheaper plans don't have features like this where you've got satellite access. But Vodafone and Optus have similar deals with Starlink in place, so you'll be able to enjoy similar services on those platforms pretty soon as well.
0: I'm loving that.
2: I'm looking forward to moving across to Starlink. I just haven't bitten the bullet yet because that you have to pay this extra amount of money. I was explaining it to Bilko, Steve, because of where we live, it's a high demand area. You've got to pay this extra $700 to get set up, and it's rubbish. If I was in town, it wouldn't matter.
1: Okay. High demand area. So like traditionally what happens with Starlink is you can only... The best places to get it is in remote areas. Like if you live in the city and you want Starlink, then it is a high access area. Are you able to get NBN instead of Starlink, or you can only get Starlink?
2: Well, no, I've currently got Activate Me, which is like what's the other? No, I can't get NBN. I've got that other satellite one, and it's absolute rubbish. It just drops out all the time.
1: Mobile Muster or one of those.
2: Yes, that's it. Yeah.
0: You might have to move, mate.
1: That's a high Earth orbit, yeah. So that's why it's so slow. Starlink, and soon to be on the NBN is Amazon's Leo, which is low Earth orbit. That's just like Starlink.
0: Yeah, that'll be awesome.
1: On the NBN within 6 months.
2: You'll be able to get that
1: a lot cheaper than you can get Starlink. Probably.
0: When you come back from overseas next year, you'll have Leo, mate, which will be great.
2: There you go, something else to do. Talking of things that'll help you out, Steve, this Google Gemini Spark thing, it's a 24/7 personal agent to help get things done. What is it? Because I need anything that I can get help with.
1: Well, this is, like, I know you've probably used AI, ChatGPT, Gemini, Claude, all they're out there, even Siri AI now with the new software update. They've all been used, though, as search engines, so people ask them questions. And, AI can handle that easy, but the true use of AI is when it can do things for you. And that's what Gemini Spark can do. So you can set it up however you want to set it up. And by the way, you need to be a Google AI Pro subscriber.
0: Right.
1: Spark. So you need to be have an account with them. And so when you've set this up, you can get it to, for example, monitor your emails. So if there's any emails with an attachment from my child's school, that's probably a permission slip. I need to know that. Remind me, and I might have to sign a permission slip or pay a bill or something. You can get it to look at all your emails that you've sent, learn your style. So when you want it to draft an email, it's going to sound like it's from you. You can also get it to plan a holiday, organise stuff. Look, I've got a weekend off. Give me the top 10 things I can do in my area.
0: Well, that's perfect. I'm going to Hamo in September and I need to, you know, what am I going to do when I get to Hamilton Island? Where can I go bike riding? All that sort of thing. I want someone to organise that for me.
2: Just on that though, Bilks, and Steve, I worry about letting a system have access to everything. The reason I say that is because I like buy these micro shares. It's like I pay $8 a month, or I invest $8 a month, right? So I think I've got, I don't know, $150 invested. And it's called Raise is the program. It doesn't matter what it is really, but one of the options that you can select is that it lets you round up cents every time you make a purchase, but you have to give it access to your bank. And I think, ooh, is that a bit dodgy or no?
1: Well, no, not really. With this one, it's not going to send any emails or spend any of your money without your approval first.
2: Okay.
1: So you know, and you can also link it to apps. So that app you're talking about, that application you're talking about, your investment thing, there's probably an app or a website that it can access and act on your behalf there as well. So you can get it to do things on your behalf. But again, you might say, look, when you know, Empire of the Sun is out, when their concert tickets go on sale, let me know, I want to buy tickets. And it'll be scouring, searching all the time for you. And then as soon as it discovers something near you, it'll say, hey, our tickets are available. I can get these for you for this much. Do you want me to buy them? And
0: Jade's going overseas next year. So, I mean, you know, if your favourite group was playing at Shea Stadium or somewhere.
2: Well, I want to go and see Hamilton while we're in London.
0: Well, there you go.
2: So that's what I really want to do. So maybe it'll be able to find that for me. But
1: well,
2: I've just got to get up
1: plan
2: to
1: your
2: date.
1: Itinerary, you know, look for stuff. Like, you might be looking for cheap tickets. You might be thinking, okay, look for cheap flights for me, and then it'll go out and look for them and then present them to you.
0: Yeah, cool stuff, Steve. Check out techguide.com.au, the podcast on there. Also, with Trevor Long for the Two Blokes Talking Tech. He'll keep you updated with everything that's happening in the tech world.
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4: Good morning, light variable offshore winds, and the winds are supposed to stay light all day and be light variable onshores later on. We got a low tide just after 7. We got about 3/4 metre at easterly, 8 to 9 second intervals. 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
2: Yeah, Gympie Muster is the last weekend in August. If you want tickets, they're on sale now. Some still available. We have freebies this morning. Of course, the organ is out for Bill Cohen Jade's Muster Mash. Work out the Aussie Classic I shall be playing this morning. That will get you the four-day camping pass tickets. And I did find out from Monica, yesterday that I thought you just took the tickets out there and did your rope off on the weekend. Apparently, that's only priority people. They pay for that privilege.
3: Yeah, so it's not this weekend. If you've got the four-day passes that you win through us, you can rope off early, but it is not this weekend. That is a separate thing altogether. But there are people out at Muster waiting to get
2: there.
3: That's
2: right. Brucey was out there yesterday. Apparently, Brucey was scoping out where he and Graham will be setting up. I said, really? I said, it's the one you're not camping out there. He said, if I wasn't working, I would. You know, Brucey's like, he's mad for Muster, just like you.
3: Loves Muster, mate. Like-minded people.
2: 9 to 7, Zing 96.

0: John Fogarty, CCR. There's a bathroom on the right. Very handy at Zinc 96.
1: Well, speaking of handy, Bilks, in WA, Western Australia, they've got another bin compared to what we've got here. We should ask Mayor Glenn about this after seven, in fact. But they've got a bin in Western Australia called the FOGO bin.
0: Oh, yeah. My folks in New South have the same thing. It's where all the food scraps go.
1: Oh, okay. Well, I haven't heard of that. You know why? Because I just scrape my stuff either to the dog
0: Well, we don't have
1: or
0: them
1: in the paddock.
0: It's another bin you've got to contend with. And that's the issue with my folks. They're going, bloody hell, who knows what bin to put out and what day?
1: Well, the bin FOGO stands for Food Organics and Garden Organics, and it holds fruit and veg scraps, meats, bones, seafood, dairy, cheese, bread, rice, pasta, and eggs.
0: Mm-hmm.
1: And up until this week, you could also put your dog poo in there, your tea bags, your paper towels, and your pizza boxes.
0: Yeah, so dog poo goes in the what would be classed as a food bin. That's interesting.
1: Well, it doesn't now.
0: It's funny you bring up poo because this is what I want to know. Can you throw dog poo in the bin? And the reason I asked, Corey, my neighbour, said to me a few weeks back, because we clean up Kenji's landmines around the backyard, and I always throw them in there. Never been an issue. Trouble is I did a late clean, so I've got this big bag of stuff. Normally I'm putting it in the backyard, no one sees it, but Corey is out getting his bin sorted. He goes, they're not allowed to do that. Yeah, what do you mean? It's dog poo. What are they going to do with it? Can't go into landfill. He said, you need to put it in, buried in your own backyard.
1: Oh.
0: I'm going, where's this bloody council law? He goes, no, it's a thing, mate. You can't be putting dog poo in the bin.
1: Okay, I've got so many questions. Firstly, with this one in Western Australia, I reckon if you can already put seafood in there, vegetable scraps, meat, bones, those things are

0: rank sitting in a bin, why couldn't you put dog poo? Surely dog poo's not worse than any of those things.
1: Well, surely it can be broken down. This is what Corey's argument was. Because it's an organic thing, the soil will break it down and put it in, become nutrients. But I'm thinking, I'm sorry, but domestic dog poo doesn't have nutrients, mate. It kills the grass where it lands.
0: Does he want you to put it in a doggy dooley? Or
1: yeah. No, he said just bury it in your backyard. What's a doggy dooley?
0: A doggy dooley is like those little... they're like a little septic system, except it's got no water and stuff in it. You dig a hole basically in your garden and you put this little device in it with a lid and then you kick your dog poo into it and close the lid.
1: That's what I need.
0: Yeah, doggy dooley.
1: That's what I need because the thing is, I said to my mate, I've been putting it in here for years. He goes, oh, it's a council thing. You can't put it in there. I said, I haven't seen anything on the document. She showed me the subsection and the law on the website that shows me. And, of course, he just, storms off and says, no, well, you need to do that as a responsible neighbour. He said, it stinks anyway, so we don't appreciate that being in the bin. I said, it's not next to your place, mate. What's the issue?
0: Oh, yeah, but it'd be rank. I get it. Like, unless you're bagging it, which I think is a different thing altogether. But you should get yourself a doggy dooley because you just sort of bury that in the backyard, kick your stuff in, throw in this bacteria tablet once a week, I think it is, close the lid, and Bob's your uncle.
1: That sounds like a good idea. Obviously, Bunnings, whatever, have it.
0: Yeah, they do. But do you reckon you should be able to put the dog poo in the normal
1: I didn't know
0: waste?
1: It was an issue. I didn't know it was an issue. Obviously, it is. Does anyone agree here? 1300 891 929. Does anyone know council regs? I know Glenn's coming on soon. We should ask him. But it's always been a thing where people are throwing dog poo in the bin because people walk their dog, go by, and put it in my empty bin anyway, which is another bone of contention.
0: Well, my friend Tony and I had this discussion recently. She really had the dirts on. Her direct neighbour, so the neighbour directly beside hers, would walk back from a dog walk and put the dog poo in Tony's bin and then walk to her house next door.
1: Yeah, okay.
0: That's, I don't think you can do that.
1: Yeah,
0: I think
1: being
0: that's
1: a little bit facetious.
0: Turd manoeuvre.
1: It is a turd manoeuvre. It certainly is. But, mate, everyone's been throwing dog poo in their bin for ages. I don't think it's a council regulation that you can't. I mean, Corey reckons it is, but, I didn't believe him. I just kept throwing it in there. But he said, I'm keeping my eye on you. He said, you can't be doing that. And I know, Kent, mate, I don't want to walk into Kenji's stuff. It stinks to high heaven. I don't want it in my backyard.
0: Mate, wouldn't you rather it be in the bin than on the ground?
1: Well, that's what I mean.
0: I don't care what bin it goes in. Truly, I honestly don't care. I just want it in a bin rather than on the ground.
1: Maybe to shut him up, I've got to get this doggy dooley. So how do you spell it? D-O?
0: D-O-O-L-E-Y, doggy dooley. Holy dooley.
1: Not to be confused with a doggy doula.
0: Oh, no, they're different.
1: The midwife doula. I know what you mean.
2: 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Time saver traffic.
3: 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G'day, busy down through North Lakes on the Bruce now. It's around a 10-15 minute delay. Building a bit around Dunalla Bridge with that single lane in operation between Noosaville and Taunton and Eney Creek Road at Benlexon Drive. No dramas up to Gympie. Merry Valley Road a little busy around Waldock Road up through Jones Hill and around Gympie Central slowing, also around Nelson Reserve at Monkland Street. 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
10: Good morning, it's Bruce Atkinson here. The Sunshine Coast Police Dog Squad has welcomed two new recruits to the team. German Shepherds Odin and Jackal have joined the team on the coast, led by six handlers. Jackal joins his father Astro in the team. Both dogs feature in the Dog Squad calendar, which is on sale now. Police Minister Dan Purdy says the dogs play an important role.
11: I want to acknowledge the great work our local dog squad do. It was just last night at Bly Bly that one of the new dogs here apprehended a suspect for a robbery offence at Bly Bly. And that's the amazing work we do. And I want to acknowledge their bravery, our dog squad handlers and the dogs, because it's often at night when it's dark that they're the first ones to breach a door or to jump a fence or to follow a suspect, you know, through the bushland.
10: Help is at hand for any teenagers feeling nervous about getting behind the wheel for the first time, or mums and dads anxious about teaching their kid to drive. A Queensland government program providing support for learner drivers and their supervisors is being rolled out statewide. Sessions will be held on the Sunshine Coast in August, November and then May next year, and in Gympie in December and then next April. Dozens of people are camping near the Gympie Music Muster site in readiness for the event on the last weekend in August. I caught up with Kristen Robinson from Pomona at nearby Cedar Grove Campground yesterday. She'll head into the site this morning to claim a priority rope-off spot. She says the general rope-off on Saturday is a bit of a free-for-all and likens it to a race.
12: So we have a bar that we set up, and so most of these guys that are here will probably have bars as well. So they always go back to the same site. So it is a little bit Wild West when you start to get in there and have to go on. There's people running with rope and stakes and hammers and caravans flying across paddocks.
10: The Dolphins can secure their first finals berth with a win against the Broncos at Suncorp on Saturday. The Finns have only beaten the Broncos once in seven games. Despite the defending premiers being out of contention for the finals, Finns forward Tom Gilbert is wary of them.
13: Well, I think every week it's big, no matter what at the moment, especially with our season. There's no doubt we're excited about it. We're excited to go to Suncorp, to have a full crowd of Dolphin supporters there cheering us on. Makes us really excited for the week ahead, and no doubt we're coming up against a Broncos team that'll be hungry to win.
10: In national news, a grim discovery has plunged a Western Queensland town into lockdown overnight, with police telling residents to stay inside for 8 hours. Officers were called to an assault at a Charleville property around 6 p.m. before discovering a 45-year-old man and 23-year-old woman dead inside, sparking an emergency declaration that wasn't lifted until this morning. And now with a look at all your sport, here's Harrison Preeb.
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15: Some familiar faces return for the Western Bulldogs in tonight's AFL encounter against North Melbourne at Marvel. The Doggies welcoming back Aaron Norton and Cody Waitman, who were managed last week. North's George Wardlaw returns from a hamstring strain. It's an all-Queensland NRL clash with the Titans and Cowboys going head-to-head on the Gold Coast. And LIV Golf may have been handed a lifeline, with reports a lead investors come on board to keep the competition afloat. It follows their withdrawal of Saudi Arabian financial backing.
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1: I could see some sunshine poking through the clouds. Top of 25 today. Watch out for those fog patches around most mornings this week. Beautiful days coming up though, Jay. 25, sunny. Going to be cold though in the early hours. Top of 5 degrees. The weekend though, at this stage, Jay, plan for some outdoors, mate. It's going to be good.
0: I'm looking forward to it. My daughter just came into the studio at home here and asked whether she should take the coat off the dog. Never in a million years did I think I would be the sort of person who would put a winter coat on a dog.
1: They don't need it, mate. They've got fur.
0: Well, when you've got an old Staffy, and Bear is 9 now and he's getting a bit old, you want them to be comfortable. But I can't believe I'm that person.
1: You're anyway. Mate, you're a nana before your time.
0: I know, it's true too.
1: You watch it when the kids start getting bubbers, then you know it.
0: God, then not for it. 10 years yet, please. Thank you very much.
1: Hey, Danny just got back to us on, we're talking just before the news about putting dog poo in your bin, and I know Mia Glenn's coming on in a minute. Danny says, your mate Corey, the neighbour, who's told me that I should be burying it, Kenji's business in the backyard, not putting it in the bin. I said, show me, he said, get him to show you chapter and verse of the council bylaws on that. So, of course, he can't do it.
0: Yeah, well, I don't know that you want to be digging holes in your lawn every time your dog goes to the toilet. You'd have holes in your lawn everywhere, mate. Get a doggy dooley, I'm telling you. I'm not paid for this. This is not a paid thing. But if you really do want to bury it, then actually get a system that breaks it all down so you don't just have piles of dog poo in your yard.
1: Well, if you need bags, just go to those, you know, the parks. They supply a whole ton of bags there, council, and you can have them there just to help clean up. I just use the old Woolies bags and just do it that way. So I go around and I get a shovel, throw it in, and I end up with this big mass. I mean, it's a big pile or whatever because I do it once a week. And then you throw it in. So it looks pretty hideous, but what do you do, mate?
0: Well, yeah, I just realised that if you've got a normal lawn, that's probably exactly what you do, and that would be normal for me and the boys and whoever else is at home. We do it every day and we just flick it out into one of the paddocks.
1: Yeah, yeah. Well, that's right. You probably go out every day. I don't go out to my yard every day. So
0: don't you go outside every day?
1: No. I basically come home from the gym, yoga, meditate, then it's dinner time, then maybe do some reading, go to bed.
0: Wait, you do all of that in the house, though? Don't you do yoga or meditation outside?
1: No, I do it in the house.
0: Oh, mate, you need some vitamin D.
1: Yeah, I get it between leaving the office and walking to the car and walking into the gym. I get a couple of minutes here or there. Mate, I get into my yard maybe once a week over the weekend when I've got to do stuff. So,
0: mate, if you're not careful, you'll look like Uncle Fester.
1: Don't you dare. 6 degrees at Victory Heights now, 12 in Noosaville for Toolkit Tempo. It's Wilco and Jade this morning. Mayor Glenn next. There's an event coming up this weekend we need to be apprised of. Let's find out, eh?

0: 12 past 7, Bilko and Jade for brekkie this morning. Time to catch up with Mayor Glenn. You know why, Jade? Because we talked to him about the big issues this morning, and dog poo's a fairly big issue. Before we get into burgers...
1: That's not why we're talking to him,
0: we're talking
1: we can
0: about
1: ask
0: burgers,
1: anything.
0: Bumpers and crews coming up on the weekend. But Mayor Glenn, just give me the official word. My mate Corey says you can't put dog poo in the bin. He says I should be burying it in the backyard. I can put the poo in the bin, can't I, to get rid of it?
2: Mate, I don't know where else you're supposed to put it, in your yogurt. I mean, you know, it goes in the bin. What else are you supposed to do with it?
1: I know people always think they know the rules on all different things. It was suggested to Bilko that he bury it in the backyard, but probably not ideal, I wouldn't have thought, Mayor Glenn.
2: Well, depending on your dog, it's, you know, you could end up with a lot of...
0: Yeah, Kenji has a lot of landmines in the backyard, Glenn. Let's put it that way. Anyway, moving on, we're going to... Corey, I'm just going to keep putting it in the bin, mate, and you show me chapter and verse of the council bylaws and we'll talk further. This weekend, Nelson Reserve, Glenn, something big happening, man.
2: Yeah, mate, Southeast Motorsport Incorporated, so they were part of the team with Blue Coast Car Club at the rally and did a did the car show, and this weekend and Saturday, they got a bumpers and burgers event. So basically, there'll be a whole lot of cars again come up. They'll meet out at the showgrounds and rally up and then do a bit of a cruise, a bit of a drive around. But they'll be down at Nelson Reserve and Memorial Park at about 3:30, between 3 and 4. So, you know, if you love looking at, you know, other people's, you know, labours of love and what they've spent a lot of money on, come on down and you know, there'll be a DJ there. There'll be a few things going on. Enjoy the night, look at the cars, but also it's, as most people know, one of our locals, Kim Webber, she's been diagnosed with glioblastoma, and it's a brain cancer,
0: yeah,
2: that hasn't had a change in its treatment for over 20 years, and you know, Kim and Justin, you know, they're in a time of need, and their first thought is, well, we've got to raise awareness, we've got to raise some money, we need to do something about this, and it may not help her, but it might help others. So we're raising funds and awareness for that. And young Daryl Barton, who is a gimpy lad, he was the same age as my daughter. I knew Buddha from the soccer days, and he is him and his mate Jake are going to run from Gympie to Alexandra Headlands on the 24th of August. So it's
0: is this for Kim Webber as well, Glenn? Is it?
2: Mate, this is a run for Kim. They want to raise awareness and raise some money. So come on down. Even if you're not interested in cars, there'll be a DJ there. There'll be some good stuff to look at. There's a barbecue. You can get a burger and a drink. And Diablo, Dimmy and Charlene, great company, awesome product. They've come on board. You can get a Diablo drink. They're helping out as well. You know, it's about enjoying cars. And even if you don't enjoy cars, come down and show your support for Kim and Justin. Yeah.
0: Oh, look, Glenn, I mean, I'm not into cars per se, but rally was such a great weekend. Jade and I really enjoyed it, but something like this is just, it's a chance to get together and hang with people who like to talk crap about just whatever, mate. It's lovely.
1: It's just a good chance to get out and about, mate. And that's what this community does better than any community I've ever been a part of, and that is to support its own people. You know, like these community groups and individuals that are helping to support those in their most difficult times. I mean, it's an absolute credit to them, because it's a community unlike anything else I've ever seen, Glenn. You must be very proud, mate.
2: Yeah, they are, and I've experienced it myself a couple of decades ago, and you know, just wonderful people. And this weekend, you know, it was about, you know, initially about, you know, just the cars coming together, and then you know, when Kim's diagnosis came through, Pierre and his crew were like, man, this is an awesome opportunity to support her as well. And and also, you can, you know, get to meet Buddha, Daryl, and Jake, and sort of understand what they're trying to do. Running, they're going to run 100K in one day. So they'll start at 1 a.m. on the 24th, and leave Gympie, and then head down to the sunny coast and raise awareness and raise funds. So come on down, support Kim, support Southeast Motorsport Incorporated and the car clubs, and it's free. You just come down if you.
0: And the night ends with some laps, mate. We get to see some laps from non-hoons, I'm assuming.
2: Hoons can stay away. This is a non-hoon event. This is for the normal people who love their cars, you know, and enjoy the fact that they can show them off and other people can see them. There will be some cruise laps, you know, for those that, you know, who register and come along, but the hoons can stay away.
0: Good.
2: They're not welcome.
0: All right.
1: We can't run 100Ks, Bilks, but you and I can definitely drink Diablo ginger beer and look at good cars for the weekend, mate. So happy to support wherever we can.
0: Burgers, bumpers and crews. Nelson Reserve this weekend. Make sure you're part of it.
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1: The MasterChef finale is happening this weekend. It feels like the fastest season of MasterChef ever on Channel 10. One of the judges, Sophia Levin, joins us this morning. Good morning, Sophia.
12: Good morning.
1: Has it felt like the crazy fastest season ever for you as well? Because as a viewer, it feels like the season's just flown.
12: Yeah, I think we've been doing it together for 3 years now, onwards, and it gets faster every year, honestly. I feel like I've just blinked and this one is over, and everyone's just so good and so lovable and they love each other, and it gets harder and harder to say goodbye, but you know, there can only be one winner.
1: And this weekend, obviously the grand finale, how do you come up with what that looks like every year?
12: Well, I don't. Wonderful producers do, which is great. But, you know, we always have somebody really amazing of note to put the final two contestants through the ultimate challenge. And this year, I think everybody is going to fall in love with Cherish Finden, if they haven't heard of her already. She's this world-renowned pastry chef, and she is just an absolute pocket rocket. She is so much fun. Like the biggest personality for a tiny woman and a little bit scary, which is kind of perfect.
0: Yeah, chefs have got to be scary in the kitchen to keep their staff under control, don't they?
12: Well, I mean, like, that's a slightly outdated way to look at it. Nobody, we don't want to be, you know,
0: really?
12: People being yelled at anymore. Yeah. That's, we've got open kitchens now, though, so, you know, you can't get away with as much, which is good.
0: Damn it.
12: No, you want everybody to be in a great workplace.
1: but that's not real, Sophia. Like, as somebody who used to work in hospo, chefs can be terrifying if you are working in the kitchen. They've definitely got big personalities. I know things might have changed over the last 10 or 20 years, but it's a high-pressure situation, and you can see that in MasterChef every week.
12: Yeah, totally, yeah. And you can see people losing their cool. You know, people break down on MasterChef when you might not expect them to, but in the same breath, they pump back up and pull out the most amazing dishes when you might not expect them to either.
0: Hey, can I ask this question, Sophia? You know, when you're done on the set for the day, do you just go home and have, you know, toast and jam for dinner with all that lovely food you've got, or do you sneak some stuff home?
12: Both. It depends on the challenge. So if I can sneak something home, regardless of the challenge, I absolutely will sneak something home. There's so much good food around. But by the time I get home, I'm not really that hungry and it might be pretty late. So it ends up being something really, really plain. You know, like if there's soup in the fridge, oh my gosh, that is the ultimate.
1: That's so good.
0: Let me introduce you to Russian borscht. Sophia?
1: Oh, no, don't do that.
12: I've got Russian blood. I love Russian blood.
0: Oh, I'm Ukrainian, so there you go. We have a connection. I love it.
1: Well, he won't eat soup because of this borscht experience. Like, I bring soup in quite often for the newsroom crew, and Bilks won't eat it. Well,
0: it's got to have sour. It's got to have sour cream and vodka with it. That'll help it wash it down. Okay,
1: it's not bad
12: that's
1: soup.
12: True. That does help. That goes very well.
1: Is there anything that you are yet to master, Sophia? Like, I know as a judge, you get to see food in all its forms. But is there anything in your own kitchen when you get home and you kick off the shoes and you put on comfortable clothes and you think, I'm going to whip something up, that you can't master? Because I am yet to master lasagna. It's a long running gag here. I just can't do it. But is there something you can't cook in your place?
12: Do you know what? I don't try to cook things that I don't think I can cook. Like, just because I'm a judge doesn't mean that I would make a good contestant. What I bring to the show is 15 plus years of experience traveling the world, eating food, reviewing for publications, being able to describe food. I reckon I've probably eaten more than everyone there, which is something to be both proud and ashamed of.
0: Well, I'm proud you can describe food because I try and tell Jade, you know, what I've eaten, and I can't even describe what that slop on the plate is. It's very hard because I'm not a homesteader like she is.
12: You know what? Sometimes there's nothing more powerful than just saying it's so yummy. Like, that's the ultimate compliment, really. If you're lost for words and you just know you love something.
1: Absolutely. Well, hopefully one of the MasterChef contestants, one of the finalists, gets those exact words this Sunday night. It's so yummy. We will look forward to seeing the grand finale this Sunday at 7 p.m. on Channel 10. Sophia, lovely to talk to you.
12: Thank you. Enjoy it. Bye.
0: Oh, we shall. We enjoy every single bit. I wish the food could come through the telly. It would make it nice, wouldn't it?
1: So good.
0: Check it out on 10 Play if you want to catch up with those episodes before the weekend. News next.

0: 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Zinc 96 with Bilko and Jade. After 7:30, Bilko and Jade's Muster Mash. I've got the organ out, ready to belt out an Aussie classic, Work It Out, and the 4-day camping passes to Muster where people are doing rope off this weekend. Could be yours. Loving that. Just a reminder, Reef Street getting an upgrade now for the next couple of months. Things are going to change. The hatch there is moving over to the River Road Marketplace from next week. They're getting ready for that. And speaking of that too, because of all the road changes, you can't park there, which is a bit of an annoyance. The bus stop temporarily relocated over to River Road. Just up at the opposite the Veterans Hub there for the Gympie RSL. So that'll taking place till about December. So keep that in mind as you move about your biz today.
1: 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Rain and Horn Noosa Hinterland have. Now located at Emerald Street, Kooroy. Zinc 96. Time saver traffic.
2: 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G'day, around a 10-minute delay down through North Lakes on the Bruce. A clear run between the coast and Gympie. Bit of traffic on the Sunshine Motorway through Mountain Creek and summing up in the old Bruce around Monkland Street, Nelson Reserve in Gympie. Bit of run for the bypass, Tincam Bay Road. And usual congestion building around Dinella Bridge between Tawantin and Noosaville with the single lane in operation for bridge upgrades. Win $80,000 in prizes or cash for just $5 a ticket. 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
10: Good morning, Bruce Atkinson here, broadcasting from Cubby Cubby Country. It's taken rescue crews around 7 hours to get a pair of hikers safely off one of the Glasshouse Mountains overnight. The two hikers contacted emergency authorities around 6 o'clock last night to say they were stuck on Mount Tibragargan. Two rescue teams climbed about 80 metres up and had them back on the ground by 1 a.m. Nobody was injured. A father and son team is part of the Sunshine Coast Dog Squad, which is working to cut crime in the region. German Shepherd Jackal is 15 months old, and he joins his father Astro as part of the six-strong team on the coast. Officer in charge of the dog squad, Acting Sergeant Trent Reynolds, says they're great at stopping and catching offenders.
11: The majority of our general purpose dogs, which is what we work on the coast here, are all German Shepherds. Their presence is amazing. People will give up 20, 30, 50 metres before we actually locate them. They'll see us coming down the road and they'll just yell out straight away. They're really effective in that role. And I think they're an effective use of force tool because they actually prevent any further injuries to person. We don't have to go hands-on with people. They're extremely compliant.
10: Astro and Jackal feature in the Dog Squad calendar, which is on sale now. The first campers will arrive at the Gympie Music Muster site at Emmamore State Forest today, weeks before the event starts. The muster officially starts on the last weekend in August, but there's on-site facilities and entertainment from the 22nd. Kristen Robinson from Pomona is staying at nearby Cedar Grove Campground, and today she's joining dozens of other people who are paying to get in early and claim their favourite campsites.
12: These guys over here, that's Better Class of Losers Bar, they've been coming for years, like a long, long time. So it is so much fun. If you haven't been to the muster, you need to get out here and have a great time. It's not just country music. It is all kinds of music, and what's the saying? That if there's no strangers at the muster, it's just friends you haven't met yet.
10: The Dolphins are aiming to improve their record against the Brisbane Broncos in this weekend's game at Suncorp. The Finns have only beaten the Broncos once in seven games. The Finns can secure their first ever finals berth with a win, but Tom Gilbert says it won't be easy on Saturday.
13: They have been for so long one of the best teams in the competition, and you know, regardless where their season is at the moment, they're still the reigning premiers. And they've got some real threats across the board that do worry us and make us want to prepare really well. So yeah, that's why it was important to get our prep right, out of respect for the Broncos, the reigning premiers, to make sure we're on our game this weekend.
10: In national news, investigations have started into a near miss at Sydney Airport last month. A traffic controller cleared a New Zealand-bound Qantas jet to cross the main runway as a flight from Canberra was touching down. Another controller noticed the mistake and intervened. And now with a look at all your sport, here's Harrison Preeb.
9: 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Good night, Australia.
14: Michael Nice has been ruled out of next week's first test against Bangladesh in Darwin. The paceman's nursing a right calf injury he suffered during training. Josh Inglis is also in doubt with back spasms. Dean Solomon's pulled out of the race for the full-time coaching role at Essendon, while there's still no word on whether Josh Fraser is keen for the position at the Blues. And the Dolphins reportedly closing in on a deal to keep Selwyn Cobbo at the NRL club. The star winger's contracted for next year, but it's believed a five-year deal worth $4 million is on offer after that.
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0: Well, so much for the sunny day today. They said it was going to be a sunny week. Very cloudy at the moment. Staying that way probably for most of the day. Top of 25, though. 25 the top for the next few days. Foggy areas around the region. That'll continue into the weekend. But should be sunny between now and even the weekend's going to be nice, Jade. So it's only this cloudy day. There's not really going to be showery. It's just a bit overcast. I'm not sure if that's smoke or cloud, to be honest with you.
15: It's a bit cloudy where I am too. Bilks, you would have just heard Harrison in the sports, in the news, say that Selwyn Cobbo looks to be signing a five-year, $4 million contract for the Dolphins.
0: Yeah.
15: Do you reckon if someone said, hey, Bilks, so say you're Selwyn Cobbo's age, what's he, 24, I think he is. Hey, Bilks, you have to work for the next 5 years. We're going to give you $4 million and that's got to last, you know, you've got to work out how to invest that. Would you be able to do that, you reckon?
0: No, $4 million isn't enough to invest for another 20 or 30 years. You need more.
15: Yeah,
0: not in this day and age, no.
15: At 24, having that option on the table is unbelievable. What an incredible thing that he's done.
0: Yeah, great for him, but he's not going to make that last for his life. I mean, if I got it at my age, nearly 60, even I'd be balking at that because I'd want more than $4 million to retire on.
15: Do you reckon? I don't reckon. I reckon you could absolutely invest $4 million.
0: Well, it depends if you know how to invest properly, but it's not a lot of money.
15: You don't think it's a lot of money these days? Interesting.
0: Not when you're paying $2 or $3 million for a house now. No, it's not a lot of money. It's like chicken feed.
15: Who's paying $2 or $3 million for a house?
0: Mate, you see what they're like on the coast. Those water views, especially on the Gold Coast. My God.
15: I'm not buying that, no. Yeah. But that's just interesting. I remember once upon a time $1 million would have been enough to live forever.
0: Oh, it would have been, yeah. Mm. 7 degrees at Gympie Centro, 13 at Taunton right now for Toolkit Depot. It is Bilko and Jade this morning. Stand by because I'm about to get my organ out. That's my good mate Klaus Vundelich doing his version of popcorn. Well, he's dead now, so he's, you know, in absentia.
15: Is everyone's mate? Our boss even knew this song yesterday.
0: Yeah, I know. It's so cool. Anyway, that's coming up next. Our Muster Mash here at Zinc 96. It's 7:39 or 21 to 8 in the old language.

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1: Gympie Music Muster, last week in August. 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Bilko and Jade's Muster Mash.
0: Oh, I love mashing the old organ. I can do the Muster Mash. I can also do popcorn. There you go.
2: That is not you. That's Vunderlich or whatever his name is.
0: Klaus Vunderlich. Thank you very much.
2: Vunderlich.
0: Klaus Vunderlich. Yes, this morning, 1300 891 9929. If you want those four-day tickets to Muster. And remember, Rope Off happens this weekend, so it's getting closer and closer.
2: Yep, absolutely. I think it's 21 days away from when it kicks off officially. You can see all of the artists, all the stages, enjoy all of the atmosphere, the whole lot with these four-day passes. It does include your camping. So you just go, set up, and stay the whole time. And what an experience it will be. If you've never been to Muster, definitely get along.
0: Now, the way to do it is to see it for free. And I'm going to play an Aussie classic on the old keyboard here. My organ grinder is ready to go. Identify the song on 1300 891 9929. And tickets are yours. You ready, Joe?
2: Oh, I think so. Here we go.
0: Righto.
2: I know it.
0: You do?
2: Can you play it one more time? I think the beginning gives it away, just so I'm sure. Go.
0: Righto. So you do know it?
2: Yes. I think it's the song I got confused with the other song for our karaoke kick-ons last week.
0: Right.
2: And is the lead singer of this band also a solo artist?
0: Yes, he's had a very successful solo career, screaming, as my dad would say.
2: Yes, yes, yes. I do know it. I do know it. 1300 891 9929 if you know it too, to get your hands on the four-day Muster passes.
0: Morning. Who is on the radio?
3: Is it Casey Chambers?
0: Oh, no.
2: It's not. I'm so sorry.
0: Sorry. Let's see if we go to Angela. Good morning, Angela.
4: Hello.
0: How are you? Let me play it again for you because someone thought this was Casey Chambers, but it's not. It's an absolute Aussie classic. Angela, who do you think?
4: Cold Chisel
0: Casey. Yeah, mate. Yoo-hoo, it is.
2: Well done, Angela.
0: Well, hang on. Was it my keyboard prowess that got it for you, or Jade's explanation of, you know, he was a lead singer going solo?
4: No, it was the keyboard.
2: That's the right answer,
0: That's the
2: Angela.
0: Right answer, Angela.
2: Even though, Bilks, I think the third time you played it a bit faster than normal, but you did very well, mate. We all recognise that song, and Angela's off to Muster.
4: Thank you so much.
0: You're most welcome. Who are you looking forward to seeing this year, doll?
4: The Wolf Brothers, Taylor Moss.
2: Yeah, Wolfies will be there with bells on, so that'll be great, mate. And Taylor's got new music out as well, so it'll be a cracking time at Muster. Look forward to seeing you there, Angela.
0: Go to the Muster website now if you want to get hold of those tickets. They're still available for the last weekend in August, but we've got more freebies tomorrow. 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

0: 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Amongst all the footy finals, this prestigious sport will be here. The story behind it is just as big as the game itself. 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

0: Zig 96 with Bilko and Jade for Brekkie. 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Special guest with Jason Stapley on This Week in Music last week. It's back from 3 Saturday afternoon. If you're keen to find out what's going down in the music world, we check the Aussie birthdays, we check the Aussie top five. 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It's 9 to 8.
1: Jase McLean from The Sideline View and our weekend footy show. Good morning.
2: Hey, morning there, Jade and Bilko. Yes, ready for another round. What have we got? Round 23 and just 5 games to go to the final. So, yeah, the pointy end of the season, as they say.
1: Mate, the pointy end indeed. And two of my faves playing tonight. Well, it's not the Wahs, it is the Cowboys and the Titans. What say you, Jase?
2: Well, you know what? I'm going to give the Cowboys a go on that one there. I know it was a shellacking last week, 70 points, but look, Titans cop that too. I think their young halfback, Harrison, he's out for the rest of the year, which is a bit of a blow for them. But I really think the Cowboys will rally and make up for last week's debacle. They're still in the running for the finals, of course, just need 2 or 3 wins to make it. So, yeah, I'm really backing them to do that by about maybe 6 to 8 points.
1: Ooh, geez, I hope you're right, mate. They're paying $1.60, sitting at number 9 on the ladder currently. We really need a win from the boys. And tomorrow night, the Wahs take on the Panthers. The Panthers at $1.55, mate. They are playing in New Zealand, so I'm backing the Warriors.
2: Yeah, so am I, actually. That's one of my roughy tips for the week. You know what? Penrith have been winning, but not convincingly. I think the Warriors are really primed for this one here. And, I've just got a feeling that they'll do it. Yeah, I'm really, really feeling confident about the Warriors beating Penrith.
1: Beautiful. And then the Roosters take on the Bulldogs, mate. Of course, Roosters favourites there.
2: Yeah, look, I'm going to pick the Roosters. They've been a great one. Look, so have the Bulldogs, but I just think the Roosters have got a bit more attacking firepower than the Dogs. So, yeah, Roosters again.
1: Storm are taking on Manly Saturday afternoon at 3 o'clock. It's an interesting game. They're pretty close on the money here, mate. $1.73 for the Sea Eagles, $2.10 for the Storm.
2: Yeah, you know what? Originally I was going to look at Manly there, but both Benny and Tommy Trbojevic out. I believe Cam Munster's back for the Storm. That young halfback had a good game. Wishart's gone hooker. So, yeah, I think I might lean with the Storm with that one there.
1: Same. Yeah, absolutely. I'm hoping that they get a win over Manly. And then the Dolphins at Suncorp taking on the Broncos.
2: Oh, look, I think that's the Dolphins to lose. They'll run all over the Broncos. I think there's problems at the Broncos, hey, which we're not hearing about. But,
1: no.
2: The Dolphins, they're in great form. And
0: geez, I hear they should have retired a couple of players early so they could stay under the salary cap, mate. That's what I heard.
2: Yeah, Adam Reynolds and all that. But, that's another thing there, sort of push to the future. But, yeah, look, hasn't he played a season too long, which is a bit of a shame.
1: Poor
2: brother,
1: they should have gone out last year. Left as premier last year, but always hard to know when to pull the pin on an illustrious career, mate.
2: Yeah, I know. But look, anyway, I think the Dolphins will take that one. They're in great form. And that 66-0 loss has been all but forgotten now, has it? Oh. See? Look how quickly teams can move on their
1: day. I don't know. My daughter's still sweating over that loss. That's unbelievable. But anyway, we'll see how we go on the weekend. Then the Rabbitohs take on your beloved Eels, mate.
2: Yeah, look, I'd like to go Parramatta there, but there's a couple of factors in this one, right? Well, a few factors. It's Indigenous round.
1: Yes.
2: Souths always live for Indigenous round.
1: Yeah, they do.
2: They've got 3 of their guns back in Talis Duncan, Cameron Murray, and also David Fifita. He's back too. And I just think, plus they've got the wood over Parramatta. I think, they really, really beat them quite a bit, actually. So, unfortunately, I'm going to have to take Souths there, I think.
1: Me too. Unfortunate, but true. The Tigers on a bye this weekend. 2 games on the Sunday. The Raiders take on the Knights. I've tipped the Knights, mate.
2: Yeah, so have I. I think they showed great form against the Broncos last week when they really needed a win coming off 3 losses. And, they've got a full-strength side, so I expect them to beat the Raiders. Will be a tough one, though. You never know, but I pick the Knights.
1: Be a good game for sure. And last but not least, the Dragons at $5, taking on the Sharks at $1.16.
2: Oh, who can stop those Sharks at the moment? Hey, they've got the sound of jaws at the moment. 6 wins in a row and all impressive wins too. And geez, I mean, it's the battle of the Shire. Always fierce contest, these two, between the local rivals. But I think the Sharks should be way too good there, Jade.
1: Me as well, mate. Well,

0: Thank you very much for that, Jase. Look forward to seeing you on Monday and hearing you on Zinc on the weekend.
1: 8 o'clock news on the way. Another $1,000 in the Secret Sound for Nashville property. Are you listening to this and you're working out what it could be? Not wiping anything. I'll give you that for free. Check the clues, the next 10 before we get into it.
2: 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Zinc 96, time saver traffic.
3: 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G'day, slowing up on the Bruce north of Gympie through Ganelda through your roadworks and down through North Lakes through around a 10-15 minute delay. Looking good between the coast and Gympie. A little busy around the school zones now. Drop-offs underway. Very busy Beckman Road in Mount Orts, Noosaville State School and also Dunalla Bridge with that single lane in operation. Looking for a hands-on high school? The Industry School prepares students for vocational careers through practical learning, apprenticeships and traineeships. Enrolling years 10 and 11 now for 2027. It's Travis, another check in 30 on Zinc 96.
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1: Good morning, Bruce Atkinson here. Two hikers have been safely rescued from one of the Glasshouse Mountains overnight. It took two rescue crews around 7 hours to bring the pair to the ground. Emergency authorities received a call from the hikers around 6 o'clock last night to say they were stuck about 80 metres up Mount Tibragargan. They had them back on the ground by 1 o'clock this morning. The officer in charge of the Sunshine Coast Dog Squad says the handlers have a strong bond with their animals. 15-month-old Jackal has joined his father, Astro, as part of the six-strong team on the coast. Acting Sergeant Trent Reynolds is partnered with Jackal, and he says the dogs are with them 24/7.
13: My kids are great with the dogs. They always get a special attachment to them. I just had a dog that just passed away, but he was retired Darth. He was best friends with my 10-year-old. I mean, it's amazing to see how they can be such loving, caring dogs at home and be part of the family, but when they start work, they put all their uniform on, put their gear on, and they can really dial into their role for that sort of 8 to 10 hour period.
1: Anticipation is building as the first of the campers for the Gympie Music Muster arrive today. Dozens of people are camped just outside the muster site at Emmermoor State Forest, and today they'll be let in to rope off a site. Kristen Robinson from Pomona says it's important to get in early to claim your preferred spots.
14: Yeah, we are in early. Probably not as early as last year, but it's all changed this year, so it's a bit of an interesting scenario. Everyone's a little bit, the anxiety's building about trying to get the same spot. We're doing priority rope off tomorrow, which is Thursday. Then we'll come back to camp and then we'll start lining up on Friday for the general rope off as well.
1: The Dolphins are determined to secure their first ever finals berth with a win against the Brisbane Broncos at Suncorp this weekend. The Finns have only beaten the Broncos once in 7 games. The Dolphins have their strongest squad on the field, but Tom Gilbert says the Broncos will be tough to beat.
15: We have confidence, but like I said, we have a lot of respect for this Broncos team and what they're capable of doing. You know, they still got things to play for, and like I said, they still got some tremendous players that are out there on that field come this weekend. So, look, we're confident in our preparation and getting those things right, but we've made no mistake that we're still coming up against the reigning premiers.
1: In national news, a national crackdown on dangerous e-devices is on the way. The ACCC has been tasked with developing uniform safety standards for e-bikes and e-scooters. It's in a bid to prevent unsafe products from entering the Australian market and to reduce fire risks. And Iran says it's finalising a deal with Oman for the joint management of the Strait of Hormuz, with a shipping route now finalised. The Iranian Foreign Ministry has flagged an announcement will be made soon, as long as certain parties don't obstruct the process. And now with a look at all your sport, here's Harrison Preeb.
2: Sport. The Mattress Company. Pioneer Road, Yandina. Good night, Australia.
16: A premiership coach has weighed in on the AFL's threats to penalise clubs who rest players in the week leading into the finals. John Longmire telling AFL 360 what he'd do if he was still in charge of the Sydney Swans.
17: Get on the phone to the AFL and tell them we'll do what we want to do. And our priority is to make sure that we give ourselves the best possible chance to get through to the last day in September and win it.
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20: Partly cloudy day today, top of 25 degrees. There are some fog patches around. That'll be the case for the rest of the week. Mostly sunny tomorrow into the weekend, overnight of 5, top of 25, and that's how it's pretty much looking till Wednesday of next week. Maybe a couple of showers next Wednesday, but not much to really worry about, Jade.
0: I falsely told my children that winter finished on the 1st of August. I was thankfully corrected by my husband. We've still got another full month of winter yet to go.
20: Cold mornings and days to come yet.
0: I thought we might be coming out the other side, but alas, not just yet. You know how you've got a rule for it starts to get cold around Anzac Day, Bilks?
20: Yeah.
0: What's your rule for it starts to get warm?
20: Oh, usually around, I don't really have one for when it gets warm. I just notice that you have to start wearing shorts and gets a bit sweaty around the jock strap. That's when you know it's good. And changes in Queensland can actually happen late August, can actually happen late September. It does sort of move around that part of the year.
0: But your rule about when it gets cold is pretty spot on.
20: It's pretty spot on, but spring, I couldn't tell you. I just, when my jock strap starts to itch, I suppose, that's my rule.
0: Okay, time for cream, I think.
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0: Zig 96 with Vilko and Jade this morning, 8 past 8. I was just telling Jade this morning about Robin Gibb's secret life. I don't know if you heard about this. Apparently, he had a lady he was living with who was living with another woman. He was having a fling with the housekeeper, and there was all this stuff going about where the will was left, and God knows what was going down. They didn't know about each other, the housekeeper and the wife. It was very sordid. I mean, the clean-cut Robin Gibb, mate.
1: Do you reckon it was the time, like the era? You know, these days everyone's got a mobile camera and there's so much paparazzi. Do you think perhaps people could just get away with it back then?
0: Oh, Paul McCartney, he was seeing other women beside his wife, Jane Asher. I mean, she was away doing her thing back in the day. Yeah, everyone expected a rock star to go with the groupies. So, yeah, probably was. But again, with no social media, you could get away with a lot more.
1: Well, you look at Liv Tyler, like her dad, Steve Tyler, Aerosmith, he didn't even know she existed for many, many years. I think they met when she was 19. There's a whole bunch of rock stars with kids out there that perhaps they're not sharing with the world.
0: Interesting DNA and all that. Anyway, that's just, I couldn't believe that. The Gibb brothers always seemed clean cut and living to me, and Robin had this whole life going on we didn't know about.
1: Are they all gone now, Bilks, the Bee Gees?
0: Only the Barry's the only one left.
1: Barry.
0: Living in living in Miami.
1: Oh, right. They're from Redcliffe, hey?
0: Yeah. Let's do this.
2: 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Love your work. Bilko and Jade's birthday call.
1: Brianna sent us a message. She said to say happy birthday to Sandra. Says, happy birthday, Blossom. 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So, Sandra, wherever you're celebrating today, we hope you have a wonderful day. 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
0: That's right. Remember, someone tomorrow, could be you, wins $50 cash if they've nominated one this week. Thanks to Totally Workwear Gympie. Love your work. Let's celebrate the Musos having a birthday today. You'll know this lady right here.
3: It's raining now.
0: Originally done by the reigning by the Weather Girls. Jerry Halliwell brought that out. She's 54 today. Ginger Spice, my friend.
1: Holy dooly. Yeah. You know I had hair like Ginger Spice for a period of time?
0: Did you?
1: I really did.
0: Oh, God. Anyway, she's still going strong, doing her thing, appearing on various reality shows. I should mention Pat McDonald now celebrates her 74th birthday. Now, it's not Pat McDonald from Sons and Daughters. It's Pat McDonald, lead singer and co-writer with the band Timbuk 3. Remember these guys? Husband and wife group. Well, Pat is 74 today, so happy 74th.
1: I love that song. Was that a one-hit wonder?
0: One-hit wonder, Timbuk 3, Suit You So Bright.
1: Didn't they do that on Young Einstein, the movie?
0: Might have.
1: I think they did.
0: Might be on the soundtrack. Again, Aussie Movie picks up whatever songs they can. Also, if you remember the soundtrack to Look Who's Talking To, John Travolta, Kirstie Alley, Paul Kelly's Dumb Things was on the soundtrack. No one ever acknowledged it back in the 80s. Big, big song. Big, big move for him.
1: He would have made some money out of that, mate.
0: Certainly would have. Also, this guy. We're not talking Bono. We're talking The Edge, one of the guitarists from U2, turned 65 today. Imagine calling yourself The Edge. I mean, who do you think you are, mate?
1: Is he just a great lesson in being able to give yourself a nickname? Maybe that's what I need to do. You know how no nickname's ever stuck for me?
0: No, that's right.
1: Maybe I just need to come up with a ridiculous nickname like The Edge and just stick with it. Introduce myself to people like that.
0: We're going to workshop this next week, Zing family. We need to find, like, I've got Bilko, which, you know, comes from Steve Billiken, which is very easy to associate and put together. Can we get one for Jay? Can Jay get
1: I need one that sticks. That's the big thing.
0: Yeah, I mean, JD, mate, is one for me. Bilko and JD.
1: Oh.
0: JD, you know, JD?
1: Yeah, I think we can do a little bit better than that.
0: Don't you like my stream of thought stuff?
1: I appreciate the effort, mate, very much. I do appreciate the effort. Hey, just one quick birthday before we go. Salil Moonfry, does that name mean anything to you?
0: No.
1: Punky Brewster.
0: Well, that does.
1: I love Punky Brewster when I was a kid. I desperately wanted to be like her and her fashion sense. I too used to wear mismatched socks by choice because that's what she did. Denim jackets for the win, badges, pins, all that sort of stuff. And just loved her. So Salil Moonfry turns 50 today.
0: No. 50? Yep. She was always a turtle 8-year-old on that TV show.
1: She did Playboy as well, I think.
0: No.
1: Yeah.
0: Don't tell me. Don't want to know.
1: Yeah. Happy birthday to everyone celebrating today. Remember to get your nominations in. Head to zinc96.com.au.
0: I remember in the 80s, like Punky Brewster was perfect at this. Girls seemed to wear overalls or coveralls.
1: Yeah.
0: I do remember dating a girl. She used to have a striped top on and used to wear overalls. And that was her look every day. I just remember thinking, what the actual? I mean, do you think you're Casey Jones, some sort of train driver?
1: No, no. It was really weird, the whole mate. Kylie Minogue thing, remember?
0: Charlene. Oh, Charlene, right.
1: Yes.
0: Yeah. So imagine if at 15 I knew about LBDs, hey? That would have been dangerous.
1: No.
0: You don't like the little black dress, do you? No.
1: There's something about it that is just, not okay.
0: All right, especially at 15. Moving on.
2: 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Bilko and Jade's $1,000 secret sound.
1: $1,000 up for grabs. I was just thinking, you could take that and spend it at muster over the 4 days, Bilks.
0: Wouldn't be much left at the end of it, but what a great time you'd have.
1: Oh, you'd have the best time. You could win $1,000 right now. All you need to do is identify this sound.
0: And it's not wiping feet. And a few Velcro options have come out, but they're not quite what we require. And it's not doing your hair, Jade, because you'd need a big, nice condition on that hair, wouldn't you?
1: Hey? Mate, if my hair was that knotty, we'd be in all sorts of trouble.
0: Well, we get yesterday these.
4: Is it actually undoing the Velcro on your dog jacket, taking it off?
0: I love the specifics on that one.
1: Me too, but it's not right.
0: It's not this either.
5: Stuffing your feet on gravel.
0: No, it's not. No, not putting your feet on anything, okay? Yeah.
1: Ooh.
6: Ripping off the position bibs on the netball top.
0: So good.
1: I like that too. But none of those are right. Your answer could be 1-300-891-929.
0: Have I given too much away when I've said the wiping thing?
1: No.
0: Yeah, okay. It's not wiping feet.
1: Yeah, no. I don't know if we're allowed to say that. We've told no clues specifically, but that's not a clue, is it? We're just saying it's not something.
0: Yeah, quarter past eight.
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1: Time now to give away $1,000. We'll make it really simple.
0: All you need to do is
1: identify that sound.
0: Who's on the phone, Jade?
1: Mark joins us this morning. Good morning, Mark.
13: Good morning, Jade. How are we?
1: very well, thank you. We have a new boss called Mark, and for whatever reason, I've just nicknamed him Marky Mark. What do people call you?
13: Various names, yeah.
0: Let's keep it PG.
13: We won't go there on the radio.
1: All right, fair enough, mate. Well, hopefully on the radio we can give you $1,000, Mark, with no nickname. What is the secret sound?
13: I'm guessing it might be a animal brush, and you're brushing the coat of your dog or maybe cat, yeah.
0: Does anyone brush their cat?
1: You're supposed to. You're supposed to every week. Okay. But, no, Mark, it is not that.
0: Yeah, they move from your hair to animals, so interesting conflagration of the sound.
1: Which I like. All Lee, right, is thank it Lee? You. It is Lee. Good morning, Lee.
14: Hey, how you doing?
1: We're good, thank you. We know that it's not brushing a dog or cat. It is worth $1,000.
0: Or Jade's crusty hair.
1: It's not crusty. I wash my hair every second day.
0: Well, that's anyway. Too much. You've got to let the natural oils build up.
1: Oh, no, you don't. Anyway, Lee, for $1,000, what is the secret sound?
14: Okie dokie. Fingers crossed, it's Bilko undoing his board shorts. He's ripping off the Velcro.
0: First, why would I be doing that? Oh, hang on. Yeah, maybe I need to go have an emergency.
1: He wears budgie smugglers.
0: What? How do you know? How do you know?
1: Sorry, Lee. Well, there's no Velcro in those budgie smugglers, mate. I'll give you the tip.
0: Too much information. How do you know what the hell I'm wearing? When have you seen in budgies?
1: I've been with you at Pepper's Resort when you've been for a swim, and I was shocked, to say the least. Let's just say I took off my glasses. Anyway, Michelle joins us next.
0: Wow.
1: Good morning, Michelle.
0: Wow. Sorry, Michelle Marbelle, named after the Paul McCartney song of the same name. What a great connection to have there, Michelle.
15: It is, and I'm not going to sing a rendition either, sorry.
1: I like you.
0: Hey, Michelle, I'm the ex-karaoke champ of Candanga Hotel now. So
15: I have heard the rumours.
0: Oh, yeah, it's not a rumour, yeah. Mate.
1: You come home with a trophy and everything, Michelle. He's very proud of himself. For $1,000, what is the secret sound, Michelle?
15: Oh, you know what? I'm a bit torn because I have two ideas in my head, and I'm going to go with the one that I thought of first. It actually sounds like slicing a crusty loaf of bread.
0: Oh.
1: No.
0: No, Michelle, and that's
1: it's
0: all we're going to say.
1: It's a lovely guess. Thank you, Michelle.
0: That's all we're prepared to say. Tomorrow, Friday, another $1,000 online for Nashville Property, the leader in Gympie's thriving property market. It is the $1,000 secret sound. How astute. Michelle's picked up on something, I think, mate. But I won't say any more. 821, right?

0: 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Time is 8:25. Special guest coming up after 8:30, Jade.
1: Certainly is. This one is for our dear friend, Dairy Deb. Dairy Deb, don't say I don't give you a warning. Within the next half an hour, we are speaking to, well, one of your two boyfriends. It's not James
0: what?
1: Johnston, so it has to be Casey Barnes.
0: What?
1: Dairy Deb has two country music boyfriends that she loves dearly. James Johnston, who she got to meet with us at Muster year before last, and Casey Barnes, and he has a brand new album out, and he's joining us after 8:30 this morning.
0: Oh, can't wait for that. And by the way, speaking of, because I don't know if he's coming to Muster this year. Is he on the list?
1: He's not coming to Muster this year. No, he's going to the Denny Ute Muster. And he's
0: TCD and Ian Moss are going there too, aren't they? Part of their Together Alone tour.
1: You know what? Walking out of QPAC yesterday, I see the signage for TCD and I have to work out what he's doing at QPAC.
0: Yeah.
1: He's doing a lot of amazing things at the moment, Troy Cassidaly.
0: Yeah, we have to go to Denny Ute Muster, mate.
1: Oh, yes.
0: Only because it's near my

0: mate in Griffith, and I can do a little side trip to catch up with him if I need to. Wouldn't that be great?
1: Yeah. Yeah, mate, all the birds, one stone and that sort of stuff. You don't have to ask me twice to go to the Danny Ute Muster. How good.
0: All right. We have access to actually his album too, Casey Barnes, which is out now. So not that we're going to play every single track, but there is a single they've preferred and we'll get that on after 8:30, which is next.
2: 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Zinc 96, time saver traffic.
3: 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G'day, the Sunshine Motorway. Slow southbound Yandina, Coolamo, roundabout Coolum Beach. Heavy inbound Beckmans Road towards Noosaville State School. That's bumper to bumper. Also very busy around Dunella Bridge with that single lane in operation. Slowing up Catharaba Road around the high school and Gympie. A nice run for the Bruce between the coast and Gympie and Duke Street at Shannon Street. A little busy through town. Exhibition Road in the south side at Gympie South State School as well. It's time to complete your census. 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It's Travis at the traffic on Zinc 96.
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5: Good morning, Bruce Atkinson here, broadcasting from Cubby Cubby Country. The Sunshine Coast Police Dog Squad has welcomed two new recruits to the team in a boost to its crime-fighting capacity. German Shepherds Odin and Jackal have joined the team on the coast, led by six handlers. Jackal is joining his father Astro in the squad. Both dogs feature in the Dog Squad calendar, which is on sale now. Police Minister

0: Dan Purdy says the Dogs play an important role.
1: I want to acknowledge the great work our local dog squad do. It was just last night at Bligh Bligh that one of the new dogs here apprehended a suspect for a robbery offence at Bligh Bligh. And that's the amazing work we do. And I want to acknowledge their bravery, our dog squad handlers and the dogs, because it's often at night when it's dark that they're the first ones to breach a door or to jump a fence or to follow a suspect, you know, through the bushland.
0: Dozens of people are camping near the Gympie Music Muster site in readiness for the event on the last weekend in August. I caught up with Kristen Robinson from Pomona at nearby Cedar Grove Campground yesterday. She'll head into the site this morning to claim a priority rope-off spot. She says the general rope-off on Saturday is a bit of a free-for-all and likens it to a race.
2: So we have a bar that we set up, and so most of these guys that are here will probably have bars as well. So they always go back to the same site. So it is a little bit Wild West when you start to get in there and have to go on. There's people running with rope and stakes and hammers and caravans flying across paddocks.
0: The Dolphins can secure their first finals berth with a win against the Broncos at Suncorp on Saturday. The Finns have only beaten the Broncos once in seven games. Despite the defending premiers being out of contention for the finals, Finns forward Tom Gilbert is wary of them.
3: Well, I think every week it's big, no matter what at the moment, especially with our season. There's no doubt we're excited about it. We're excited to go to Suncorp, to have a full crowd of Dolphin supporters there cheering us on. Makes us really excited for the week ahead, and no doubt we're coming up against a Broncos team that'll be hungry to win.
0: In national news, we're learning more about a near miss at Sydney Airport last month. The Transport Safety Bureau is investigating why a Qantas 737 was cleared to cross onto the main runway at the same time as a flight from Canberra was landing. Chief Angus Mitchell has told Seven the error was noticed in time.
4: Now, both planes did stop short of each other, so the outcome was a safe outcome in the end, but we need to know what broke down and led to them getting into that situation in the first place.
0: And now with a look at all your sport, here's Harrison Preeb.
5: Sport. The Mattress Company. Pioneer Road Yandina. Good night, Australia.
6: Round 22 of the AFL kicks off tonight at Marvel with North Melbourne up against the Western Bulldogs. The Doggies hoping to bounce back from last week's loss to the Dockers and have recalled Cody Waitman and Aaron Norton. The Roos to welcome back George Wardlaw. The Cowboys looking to keep their NRL finals hopes alive when they tackle the Titans on the Gold Coast. And it looks like LIV Golf has found a lifeline. The Breakaway League confirming it's reached an agreement with a lead investor to keep it running until 2030. And that's latest in news and sport.
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8: Yeah, partly cloudy day today. Can't see any sign of rain. Just cloudy weather, top of 25. It'll be 25 as a max for the next few days. The weekend, bright and sunny. A bit chilly though, Jay. It'll be cold in the early hours of the Saturday morning, so might want to snuggle that little bit longer.
9: Bilks, my power's gone out at home.
8: Oh, darn it.
9: I can't.
8: You have to eat everything in your fridge. That's the first apocalypse survival technique thing you've got to do.
9: That sucks because I've got leftover chicken in the fridge. Yeah. But the main thing is that I can't turn on my heater in the office. So now my feet are cold.
8: Well, mate, you'd be no good in the apocalypse, would you? Hey?
9: No, I'd be whinging. Oh, I've got leftover chicken and my feet are cold. Where's the power?
8: I've been looking at my TikTok and Insta feed and I'm getting all these survivalist prep messages coming through. And one of the big things is, as soon as the power goes out, you eat everything in your fridge before it goes off.
9: What? And then you get nice and chubby so that if a zombie's chasing you.
8: No, it's going to spoil, all right? Oh. You'll get new food down the track, but you don't want to let it, you don't want to throw it out. You want to be able to use it to, put nutrition in your body. This is how a survivalist works, mate.
9: Gareth and I used to watch a show on TV where they had this abandoned city in the US, a real city, and people had to survive what would be post-apocalyptic world. And, oh, God, I wish I could think of the name of it. And it was brilliant.
8: Yeah, I'll track it down for you.
9: You would love it.
8: They need
9: it
8: to bring it back again because the way the world's going, it probably needs to be in the forefront of people's minds.
9: Do you reckon you could live in an underground bunker or?
8: Nope. Mate, I'll be the first to go when an apocalypse happens because I can't live without my comforts. I can warn you about it. I'm down the conspiracy rabbit hole, but would I survive? No, the zombies will get me first. I'll guarantee
9: you
8: that.
9: Where's my fillet steak? This doesn't look anything like Noosa.
8: Excuse me. My young bloke just yesterday brought back something from the butcher. He actually ate the meat raw. He said it's that great.
9: No.
8: That organic.
9: No, no. You'll never convince me. Never.
8: Me and Kenji the dog, we're having a great little munch there the other afternoon, the pair of them.
9: We went to Gareth's brother's 40th and they served raw bloody meat and raw eggs and stuff and we ate Macca's on the way home. It was terrible.
8: See, that would have wrecked your gut health.
9: No, I'm not eating raw meat. That's gross.
8: 10 degrees at Nelson Reserve now, 15 at Tin Can Bay for Toolkit Depot. 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

0: Milko and Jade for breakfast on Zek 96. Time is 20 to 9. Just a reminder, on the weekend, Gimpy Vinny's car park sale is back. We've talked to, I think, Chelsea before about this one, but here's your chance to literally stock up for the music muster. Maybe get your wardrobe filled with, you know, winter gear. You can fill a bag for $10. How good is this, Jade?
1: Oh, yeah, it sounds exactly what I'm after. I do love a Vinny's, as you well know. So I love a car park sale. That's an awesome thing to get along to this weekend.
0: Also, don't forget the Kids Day Out happening at the showgrounds. We talked to Joan, was it yesterday, from Gympie South Lions. She was mentioning it's a day where the kids, you can get your kids along to get them, get their eyes checked, which a lot of people don't think about doing, as a lot of schools don't do. So Lions are providing that as a freebie at the showgrounds tomorrow. And we had Meg Lenn on this morning talking about the Burgers and Cars weekend at Nelson Reserve this weekend.
1: Burgers, Bumpers and Cruise.
0: That's the one.
1: Tomorrow afternoon, which will be sensational, and all supporting a good cause as well in Kim Webber, and wishing her all the very best. And also, speaking of beautiful families, the Radu family have their market stall on their property every single day from, I think it's 10 till 5 during the week, and they have the freshest produce you can put your hands on. So I vouch for it. I love it, and it's definitely worth the drive if you want to go and get the best produce.
0: Radu's keeping the Jade family powered and nutritionised every day. Is that right?
1: Absolutely. Best spuds in town, mate.
0: Casey Barnes, Derry Deb. He's on the radio next.
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3: Good morning. Light variable offshore winds across the coast beaches. We've still got a solid 3/4 metre or so of easterly swell at 12-second intervals. We had a low tide at 7:10, a high tide around 2. It's going to be worth checking the Kawana stretch. Also, Maroochydore, Twin Waters, Markula, and between Perigean and Sunshine. 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
0: Now, Dairy Deb, who's listening to us, can you just calm the farm? Her legs are wobbling. We know this in the dairy.
1: She'll be fully decked out in Casey Barnes merch, including the hat and the shirt and all of the tour gear. She is his biggest fan, I'm sure, and Dairy Deb will be pleased to know that Casey Barnes has a brand new album out that drops tomorrow called Made for This. He's about to embark on his biggest national tour
0: today. Hey, Jade, I just read that he's made himself alone has achieved 90 million global streams of his music so far.
1: Does not surprise me at all.
0: Amazing.
1: Casey Barnes joins us this morning. Good morning, Case.
13: Good morning, guys. Thanks for having me.
1: Mate, thanks for having us, because we know you're about to get on the biggest tour you've ever been on. Are you nervous, excited, or all of the things?
13: All of the things, yeah. Nervous, excited, crap on my daft, proud. the whole works. It's all there, mate. It's all there.
0: Do you believe you've got 90 million streams of your music out there? Like, wow.
13: It's crazy. You know, like, it's really is. Like, if I had been able to go back to my, you know, younger self and say that half of these things that would have happened in my career, I probably wouldn't have believed it. So just super grateful.
1: Mate, your brand new album, Made for This, drops tomorrow. What does the day before drop date look like? Like, are you just doing a heap of media? Are you just sort of walking in circles around your own house with nerves and anticipation? Like, it must be a really exciting day. It's like the day before Christmas, right?
13: Yeah, or the day before your child arrives, you know? It's like,
1: yes.
13: It is. It's crazy. I mean, obviously, yeah, lots of media. Literally about to jump on a plane and fly down to Tassie and do some top-up events in the next 24 hours and then jump back on a plane back up to the Goldie to play our hometown album release Saturday night, and we're at the Tivoli on Tuesday night. It's going to be crazy, but it's exciting at the same time.
0: Hey, Casey, what's reaction been like from, I mean, it's not out there for fans yet, those who are lucky enough to have the album are excited. You've had the media stuff out there. Bit of feedback, what's it saying?
13: Well, this is exclusive. I just got an update from my label this morning, and with all the pre-orders, because we're putting it out on vinyl and CD as well, but
0: vinyl.
13: We're on track for my first ever ARIA number one album.
0: Yeah, baby!
13: Bananas. It's bananas. I can't believe it.
0: What do you mean vinyl, man? Isn't it all about CDs and streaming now?
13: Yeah, exactly. I remember back in our days it was cassette tapes and I don't know. It's funny, but vinyl's made a resurgence, and we've done this little thing on my website where, you know, if you grab it from my website, you get a signed copy. So I've signed a bunch of them, and they're selling like hotcakes. So yeah, it's awesome,
1: mate. We want to support you. Obviously, you're a friend of the show. We want to get you that ARIA numbers that you need. How do we best do that? Is it just about getting on like this week and buying the album, or what does that look like?
13: We've got basically a week to get as many as we can. Every JB Hi-Fi has got it all around the country, but if you want to help out, you can literally jump on my website and grab a copy there, or you can grab a bundle. We're doing a few other different bits and pieces. But yeah, wherever you'd love to grab your music, it all helps.
0: Now, we've got the single She Does lined up here to play. Now, this is obviously the first single from it?
13: It's not. It's actually, we've had a couple. We've had the duet with Pete Murray called Time to Burn, and Made for This is the one that's been the anthem for the NRL this season as well. So, and then we've got a new one coming out tomorrow, which is probably one of my favourite songs I've ever recorded. It's called Still in the Fight. So that's a really special song.
0: Yeah,
13: so
0: baby, love it.
13: Keep an eye out for that one. Yeah.
1: Very good, mate. So this song that we're about to play, She Does, tell us a little bit about that before we give it a roll, Case.
13: Oh, this one's just a fun up-tempo track. We can't wait to put it in our live set. And it's basically a tribute to my wife. And it's sort of like, you know, just when you think she couldn't get any better, she does. She does something else. And it's like, you know, she's just gone to a whole nother level. So surely I'm going to get some brownie points out of it.
1: I was going to say, mate, fair dinkum. You never have to buy another Mother's Day gift again or a birthday gift or anything. You're like, did you hear the song that I wrote for you? It's on a number one album.
0: How smooth is this guy? Oh, she does. You know, anything that's great. Yeah, tell you, perfect date song ever.
1: Mate,
13: I was going to say, all the blokes out there listening, put this on, play it to your missus tonight, and just thank me later.
0: This could be a wedding song, Jade. You never know.
1: It could be. Or an anniversary song, or a, getting brownie points song. Before we let you go, Case, last week, Bilko and I had a karaoke night. If you could sing one karaoke song, but it can't be your own, right? If there's a tried and tested Casey Barnes karaoke song, what would it be?
13: Oh, geez. My go-to used to be, I used to love singing Elton John songs back in the day. So,
1: what?
13: Yeah, I love Elton John. He's got the best voice. So it'd probably be something like, I guess that's why they call it the blues, or, you know, Your Song. Or actually, you know what? I actually even released a cover of Tiny Dancer. So one of those ones.
1: I would never have picked that.
0: You know what, Jade? Casey down the track in another 10, 15 years when he's had a massive career, 40 million albums, can, you know, for something different to a side project of all the covers of the songs he loves, and maybe you could revisit some of that, Casey.
13: I'd love to do that.
0: Wow.
1: That'd be great. Mate, you're not coming to Muster this year. You do have a full national tour. It is absolutely massive, a headline tour. As you said, coming to the Tivoli August 11, which is next week, so you can get your tickets now. Mate, we're about to roll your new song, She Does. You want to do the intro for us?
13: I would love to.

0: Casey Barnes, She Does, is the latest single here at Zing 96. Album drops tomorrow. I can't wait for this, man.
1: Tomorrow. You can pre-order, pre-save, do whatever you need to do. We would love for that album to be number one on the ARIA charts. And he's one of the good ones, right? He's one of the good ones that you want to do really well because he's just a good bloke and he's got great music and, yeah, happy to support him wherever we can. Casey Barnes.
0: Yeah, pity he's not coming to muster, but he did point out he's been there, what, 4 years in a row?
1: 4 years on the main stage, which it may even be a record, actually. I think James Johnson is similar to those sorts of figures, but, yeah, unbelievable. We just, wow. Yeah, 4 years. So he's got a year off this year. He's doing a big national headline tour, headed to the Tivoli next Tuesday, the 11th of August. I think there's a few tickets left if you want to get along to that. But, yes, he's doing a big, big tour starting in Tasmania tomorrow.
0: We're back tomorrow for the Friday edition. Someone's going to win $50 for the birthday, getting a birthday call out for Totally Workwear Gympie. Love your work. And, Jade, you better get into that fridge. The power's out at home there, so you better, as I said, clear the fridge out first.
1: I've got to go rip on the generator and see how we go. But anyway, guys, we're back tomorrow. We've got Chris Cobb in tomorrow as well.
0: Oh, he's live?
1: He's live. He's in studio. He's doing an acoustic set for us.
0: Well, this is before he does his, is it the Sublime Brewery thing? Or has he done that?
1: He's done Sublime. I can't think of what the next one is, but he's got a brand new album that's about to drop as well. So, yeah, lots of good things. And it is Friday and we'll see you tomorrow, guys. Bye.

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13: Good morning, Bruce Atkinson with you. It's taken rescue crews around 7 hours to get a pair of hikers safely off one of the Glasshouse Mountains overnight. The two hikers contacted emergency authorities around 6 o'clock last night to say they were stuck on Mount Tibbergargan. Two rescue teams climbed about 80 metres up and had them back on the ground by 1 a.m. They weren't injured. A father and son team is part of the Sunshine Coast Dog Squad, which is working to cut crime in the region. German Shepherd Jackal is 15 months old, and he joins his father Astro as part of the six-strong team on the coast. Officer in charge of the dog squad, Acting Sergeant Trent Reynolds, says they're great at stopping and catching offenders.
14: The majority of our general purpose dogs, which is what we work on the coast here, are all German Shepherds. Their presence is amazing. People will give up 20, 30, 50 metres before we actually locate them. They'll see us coming down the road and they'll just yell out straight away. They're really effective in that role. And I think they're an effective use of force tool because they actually prevent any further injuries to person. We don't have to go hands on with people. They're extremely compliant.
13: Astro and Jackal feature in the Dog Squad calendar, which is on sale now. Ready for the Road workshops are coming to the Sunshine Coast and Gympie. The state-run program to support learner drivers and their supervisors is rolling out this month, providing 40 sessions across Queensland. They'll be held on the Sunshine Coast in August and November and then May next year, and in Gympie in December and then next April. They provide free, practical, face-to-face workshops during the critical learning to drive stage. The Dolphins are aiming to improve their record against the Brisbane Broncos in this weekend's game at Suncorp. The Finns have only beaten the Broncos once in seven matches. The Finns can secure their first ever finals berth with a win, but Tom Gilbert says it won't be easy on Saturday.
15: They have been for so long one of the best teams in the competition, and regardless where their season is at the moment, they're still the reigning premiers. And they've got some real threats across the board that do worry us and make us want to prepare really well. So that's why it was important to get our prep right, out of respect for the Broncos, the reigning premiers, to make sure we're on our game this weekend.
13: In national news, the federal government is confident it can get its gambling reforms through Parliament. The Coalition, Greens and crossbenchers say they won't support the legislation in its current form, and it comes after damning evidence about betting companies was aired at an inquiry this week. But Labor frontbencher Chris Bowen has told the ABC they won't be walking away from the reforms.
0: Our track record as a government of getting legislation through the Senate, despite the fact we don't have a majority there, is pretty good. I'll leave Minister Wells to handle the negotiations. I'm just making the point that it is not unusual at this point for this speculation to be around.
13: And now with a look at all your sport, here's Harrison Preeb.
6: Sport. The Mattress Company. Pioneer Road, Yandina. Good night, Australia.
16: Western Bulldogs, welcome back. A couple of big names for tonight's round 22 AFL opener against North Melbourne at Marvel Stadium. Aaron Norton and Cody Waitman returning after being managed last week. The Roos are boosted by the return of George Wardlaw from a hamstring strain. And in NRL, the Titans and Cowboys lock horns in tonight's Queensland Derby on the Gold Coast. The Cowboys looking to bounce back after conceding 82 points in last week's loss to the Roosters. And that's the latest in news and sport.
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17: Cloudy for most of the day, top of 25 degrees. Foggy starts for the next few mornings, but sunny and 25 all the way through to the weekend. Overnight's sitting around 5 degrees and no sign of rain, maybe till Wednesday next week.
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0: Losing the foot, Keddie Loggins on the Feel Good Workday at Zinc 96. You've got Bilko. Imagine sitting around the shores of Lake Catharabar, Habitat Noosa, great place to hang. Our good mate Ronnie drives the bus out there. You've heard this with Mayor Frank the other day. Vibe Camp 26 is back. 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Maybe you're a creative. 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
1: It's the 6th of August, the day in 1945 when the nuclear weapon nicknamed Little Boy was dropped on Hiroshima, killing at least 70,000 people.
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4: Come on, baby!
1: It's the anniversary of the first website going up on the internet in 1991. It was an explanation of the web, but did it explain why we had to listen to this? And memorable Olympic moment from Rio de Janeiro when the Australian 4x100m freestyle team won gold and set a new world record.
5: How's this for history? 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
1: Topping today's birthday list is Aussie TV legend Darryl Summers. 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
1: Brilliant filmmaker M. Night Shyamalan turns 56.
9: I became known as a writer, I think, first in the industry.
1: Jerry Halliwell, Ginger Spice, is 54. TV presenter and singer David Campbell turns 53 today.
10: My old man, his name is Jimmy Barnes. He's a national icon.
1: Cycling great Stuart O'Grady is also 53, won Olympic gold in 2004.
11: Cycling was part of my family, I guess. 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
1: And special one for Australian actress Melissa George, the Home and Away star who conquered Hollywood, turns 50.
12: Did she know what this was going to do to us, Pete? Because she had to know.
1: Finally, one of the true icons of Hollywood was born on this day in 1911. Lucille Ball started on Broadway, worked in radio, made a string of hit movies, but is most famous for the landmark TV series I Love Lucy and the follow-ups. Lucille Ball died at the age of 77 in 1989.
13: You don't give me enough money?
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0: of music and more of it. Zinc 96, more of the Feel Good Workday after the news. And a reminder, tomorrow, your last chance to get those four-day camping passes to muster. Did you like my cold chisel this morning? I have a doozy lined up for you, an 80s classic, a hairband classic for you to enjoy. In fact, it's a real keyboard song. So if you remember what synths were like back in the 80s, I'm going to give it a rip tomorrow for our final chance with Muster Mash here at Zinc.
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7: Morning, Harrison Preve here. The Transport Safety Bureau Chief has described a near miss at Sydney Airport last month as serious. It's investigating why a Qantas 737 was cleared to cross the main runway as a flight from Canberra was landing. Luckily, the error was noticed in time. Angus Mitchell telling Seven they're treating it as a breakdown in coordination.
8: There is a digital system to coordinate movements on the ground, but there's also the pilots themselves who obviously have a responsibility around clearing the way ahead of them as well.
7: Iran's foreign ministry says it's agreed with Oman on the geographic coordinates for a shipping route through the Strait of Hormuz. According to a spokesperson, an announcement is on the way, as long as no third parties try to interfere. A national crackdown on dangerous e-devices is on the way. The ACCC says it's been tasked with developing uniform safety standards for e-bikes and e-scooters. It's in a bid to prevent unsafe products from entering the Australian market and reduce fire risks. A discarded SpaceX rocket is believed to have crashed into the moon. ANU astrophysicist Brad Tucker has told the ABC the collision stirred up dust and debris.
9: Pretty the first conclusive evidence that we do have that the object collided. So it does look like it's happened. We don't have any images of the crash site, so to speak, or the crater site yet.
7: And briefly, SA Health investigating 9 staff accused of accessing AFL great Tony Modra's medical records while he was in hospital after a truck crash.
6: The look you love for less at QEBS, Commercial Road, Kaluan.
7: An explosive claim that an AFL club has struck a secret deal with a player, making them legally responsible for any head knocks they suffer on the field. The unnamed club reportedly brokered the deal after the player suffered a string of concussions and was keen to play on. A huge coup for the Perth Bears.